0: Spaniards to stop fanning the flames of polarization.
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4: Here's your WTLO forecast. I'm staff meteorologist Megan Mulford. Lows level off around 64. Tonight, under partly cloudy skies, southwesterly winds at around 5 miles an hour. Cloudy skies with a few peaks of sun. Tomorrow, highs level off around 86. Slight chance of rain showers. Tomorrow night, lows level off around 68, partly cloudy. With your WTLO forecast, I'm staff meteorologist Megan Mulford. Currently, it's 82 degrees.
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0: 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Get the forecast and high and low temperatures for today and tomorrow. Just call 606-678-8100.
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2: Here's your WTLO forecast. I'm staff meteorologist Megan Mulford. Lows level off around 64. Tonight, under partly cloudy skies, southwesterly winds at around 5 miles an hour. Cloudy skies with a few peaks of sun. Tomorrow, highs level off around 86. Slight chance of rain showers. Tomorrow night, lows level off around 68, partly cloudy. With their WTLO forecast, I'm staff meteorologist Megan Mulford. Currently, it's 81 degrees.
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1: Hey, where you going? This is Pastor Griffith of the Denham Street Baptist Church. 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
1: News. I'm Carmen Roberts. Auburn University student James Weston Higginbotham, who vanished in Japan after an argument with his family, is found dead.
2: This is a horrific outcome to what was supposed to be a dream vacation in Japan.
1: Fox's Madison Scarpino. His family confirmed online that volunteer searchers found the 20-year-old's body in a mountainous area outside Kyoto. No cause of death was given. An emotional D-Day tribute from Secretary of War Pete Hegseth during a ceremony in Normandy, France. Today, he addressed the last living veterans of World War II.
3: They are a living embodiment of the warrior ethos we today revive at the Department of War.
1: D-Day marked the start of the campaign to liberate Nazi-occupied Europe in 1944. 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
8: Here's your WTLO forecast. I'm staff meteorologist Megan Mulford. Lows level off around 64. Tonight, under partly cloudy skies, southwesterly winds at around 5 miles an hour. Cloudy skies with a few peaks of sun. Tomorrow, highs level off around 86. Slight chance of rain showers. Tomorrow night, lows level off around 68, partly cloudy. With your WTLO forecast, I'm staff meteorologist Megan Mulford. Currently, it's 81 degrees.
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2: Your WTLO forecast. I'm staff meteorologist Megan Mulford. Lows level off around 64 tonight under partly cloudy skies. Southwesterly winds at around 5 miles an hour. Cloudy skies with a few peaks of sun tomorrow. Highs level off around 86. Slight chance of rain showers tomorrow night. Lows level off around 68. Partly cloudy. With their WTLO forecast, I'm staff meteorologist Megan Mulford. Right now it's 79 degrees.
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1: News. I'm Carmen Roberts. Police in Toledo, Ohio are searching for the shooters who opened fire at a neighborhood festival today, injuring several people.
2: Once the shots get fired, everybody just want to scatter and everything. Yeah, we were just sitting right there having a good time talking to our people, and then the shots just got the fire in.
1: Oh, the victims were rushed to hospitals, but the extent of the injuries is not known, and the number of people injured is not known. Police are urging people to avoid the area near the Old West End Festival. Auburn University student Weston Higginbotham, who vanished in Japan after leaving his family during an argument, is found dead after a week search.
3: This is a horrific outcome to what was supposed to be a dream vacation in Japan.
1: Fox's Madison Scarpino. The family confirmed that volunteer searchers found Weston's body in the mountainous area outside Kyoto. America's listening to Fox News.
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6: Here's your WTLO forecast. I'm staff meteorologist Megan Mulford. Lows level off around 64. Tonight, under partly cloudy skies, southwesterly winds at around 5 miles an hour. Cloudy skies with a few peaks of sun. Tomorrow, highs level off around 86. Slight chance of rain showers. Tomorrow night, lows level off around 68. Partly cloudy. With our WTLO forecast, I'm staff meteorologist Megan Mulford. Right now, it's 75 degrees.
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2: Here's your WTLO forecast. I'm staff meteorologist Megan Mulford. Lows level off around 64. Tonight, under partly cloudy skies, southwesterly winds at around 5 miles an hour. Cloudy skies with a few peaks of sun. Tomorrow, highs level off around 86. Slight chance of rain showers. Tomorrow night, lows level off around 68, partly cloudy. With your WTLO forecast, I'm staff meteorologist Megan Mulford. Right now, 73.
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1: Fox News, I'm Roger Stern. A mass shooting late Saturday afternoon in Toledo, Ohio. One or more people opening fire at a street festival, hitting many victims. This man was nearby.
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3: 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Everybody get back.
1: No word on the number of people hit or the extent of their injuries. Police say they're looking for several suspects. Russian President Vladimir Putin rejects an offer by Ukrainian President Volodymyr Zelensky to start peace talks.
4: Putin said he glanced at Zelensky's letter, but said he saw no point in meeting with him and that he would only end the war when Russia's goals had been met, meaning Kyiv should abandon efforts to join NATO and give up parts of its territory.
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7: Here's your WTLO forecast. I'm staff meteorologist Megan Mulford. Lows level off around 64. Tonight, under partly cloudy skies, southwesterly winds at around 5 miles an hour. Cloudy skies with a few peaks of sun. Tomorrow, highs level off around 86. Slight chance of rain showers. Tomorrow night, lows level off around 68. Partly cloudy. With your WTLO forecast, I'm staff meteorologist Megan Mulford. Right now, 72.
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2: Here's your WTLO forecast. I'm staff meteorologist Megan Mulford. Lows level off around 64. Tonight, under partly cloudy skies, southwesterly winds at around 5 miles an hour. Cloudy skies with a few peaks of sun. Tomorrow, highs level off around 86. Slight chance of rain showers. Tomorrow night, lows level off around 68, partly cloudy. With your WTLO forecast, I'm staff meteorologist Megan Mulford. Right now, 72.
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1: Fox News, I'm Chris DeMeo. Gunfire ripping through a street festival today in Toledo, Ohio. Several victims hospitalized.
2: Once the shots get fired, everybody just want to scatter and everything. Yeah, we were just sitting right there having a good time talking to our people, and then the shots just got the fire in.
1: Police say at least 12 were shot. No word on their conditions. Police are looking for suspects. Ohio Governor Mike DeVine says that he's praying for the victims. War Secretary Pete Hegseth in Normandy, France, Saturday, participating in D-Day ceremonies commemorating the 82nd anniversary.
3: They are a living embodiment of the warrior ethos we today revive at the Department of War. To the veterans here today who served in France and around the globe, gentlemen, we love you.
1: He was there to honor the sacrifices made by American troops who helped liberate Europe during World War II. 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
6: Here's your WTLO forecast. I'm staff meteorologist Megan Mulford. Lows dip down to about 64 overnight under partly cloudy skies. Winds out of the south at around 5 miles an hour. Cloudy skies with a few peaks of sun Sunday. Daytime highs approaching 88. Overcast Sunday night. Slight chance for storms. Lows dip down to about 68. With your WTLO forecast, I'm staff meteorologist Megan Mulford. Currently, it's 68 degrees.
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0: 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This is Pastor Griffith of the Denham Street Baptist Church. 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
3: Here's your WTLO forecast. I'm staff meteorologist Megan Mulford. Lows dip down to about 64 overnight under partly cloudy skies. Winds out of the south at around 5 miles an hour. Cloudy skies with a few peaks of sun Sunday. Daytime highs approaching 88. Overcast Sunday night. Slight chance for storms. Lows dip down to about 68. With your WTLO forecast, I'm staff meteorologist Megan Mulford. Currently, it's 70 degrees.
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1: He lay face down on the desert sand, clutching his six gun in his hand. Shot from behind, I thought he was dead, for under his heart was an ounce of lead. But a spark still burned, so I used my knife, and late that night, I saved the life of Ringo.
2: Ringo, Ringo.
1: I nursed him till the danger passed. The days went by, he mended fast. And then from dawn till setting sun, he practiced with that deadly gun. And hour on hour, I watched in awe. No human being could match the draw of Ringo. One day we rode the mountain crest, and I went east and he went west. I took to law and wore a star, while he spread terror near and far. With lead and blood he gained such fame, all through the west they feared the name of Ringo.
2: Ringo, Ringo.
1: I knew someday I'd face the test, which one of us would be the best. And sure enough, the word came down that he was holed up in the town. I left the posse out in the street, and I went in alone to meet Ringo.
2: Ringo, Ringo.
1: They said my speed was next to none, but my lightning draw had just begun when I heard a blast that stung my wrist. The gun went flying from my fist, and I was looking down the bore of the deadly 44 of Ringo.
2: Ringo, Ringo.
1: They say that was the only time that anyone had seen him smile. He slowly lowered his gun, and then he said to me, "We're even, friend." And so at last I understood that there was still a spark of good in Ringo.

0: to the street. A dozen guns spit fire and lead. A moment later, he lay dead. The town began to shout and cheer. Nowhere was there shed a tear for Ringo.
1: Ringo.
0: The story spread throughout the land that I had beaten Ringo's hand. And it was just the years, they say, that made me put my guns away. But on his grave, they can't explain the tarnished star above the name of Ringo.

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1: Fox News, I'm Deborah Valentine. At least a dozen people shot during a street festival in Toledo, Ohio, late this afternoon. Deputy Police Chief Joseph Heffernan.
2: Two of them critical. Processing the scene. We do have some evidence, and we're following up on some leads. It's pretty active right now as far as the investigative part of this goes.
1: The deputy chief also says it appears that the victims were struck as two shooters may have been shooting at each other. No arrests reported. North Carolina authorities continue searching for two inmates who escaped from a detention center on Wednesday afternoon in Henderson. Fox's Pam Pusso.
3: Investigators say the men knew each other before their arrests and may be working together while on the run.
1: The FBI and local authorities are offering a $40,000 reward leading to their capture. They're considered armed and dangerous. 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
5: Here's your WTLO forecast. I'm staff meteorologist Megan Mulford. Lows dip down to about 64 overnight under partly cloudy skies. Winds out of the south at around 5 miles an hour. Cloudy skies with a few peaks of sun Sunday. Daytime highs approaching 88. Overcast Sunday night. Slight chance for storms. Lows dip down to about 68. With your WTLO forecast, I'm staff meteorologist Megan Mulford. Currently 68.
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3: Here's your WTLO forecast. I'm staff meteorologist Megan Mulford. Lows dip down to about 64 overnight under partly cloudy skies. Winds out of the south at around 5 miles an hour. Cloudy skies with a few peaks of sun Sunday. Daytime highs approaching 88. Overcast Sunday night. Slight chance for storms. Lows dip down to about 68. With your WTLO forecast, I'm staff meteorologist Megan Mulford. Currently 68.
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1: News. I'm Chris DeMeo. Police continue investigating a shooting at a street festival in Toledo, Ohio, Saturday. At least a dozen people were shot.
2: We're going to dissect what happened and who was responsible, and certainly the motives are going to be one of them. You know, why would somebody do something like this? It's just horrible.
1: Toledo Deputy Police Chief Joseph Heffernan, no word on the conditions of the victims. Police are also looking for suspects. More attacks between the U.S. and Iran, and new video from CENTCOM showing the strikes.
3: U.S. Central Command releasing video showing what it describes as defensive strikes on Iranian coastal surveillance radar sites. It comes after Iran allegedly launched drones towards the Strait of Hormuz.
1: Fox's Chanley Painter. Golden Tempo wins the Belmont Stakes. The horse also won the Kentucky Derby. 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
7: Somerset weather. Here's your WTLO forecast. I'm staff meteorologist Megan Mulford. Lows dip down to about 64 overnight under partly cloudy skies. Winds out of the south at around 5 miles an hour. Cloudy skies with a few peaks of sun Sunday. Daytime highs approaching 88. Overcast Sunday night. Slight chance for storms. Lows dip down to about 68. With your WTLO forecast, I'm staff meteorologist Megan Mulford. Currently 68.
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2: Here's your WTLO forecast. I'm staff meteorologist Megan Mulford. Lows dip down to about 64 overnight under partly cloudy skies. Winds out of the south at around 5 miles an hour. Cloudy skies with a few peaks of sun Sunday. Daytime highs approaching 88. Overcast Sunday night. Slight chance for storms. Lows dip down to about 68. With your WTLO forecast, I'm staff meteorologist Megan Mulford. Currently 68.
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0: 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Texting while driving is extremely dangerous and it's illegal. 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You pass a driver and their eyes are looking down, completely unaware of their surroundings. 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
1: Fox News. I'm Deborah Valentine. Two of at least a dozen people struck by gunfire during a street festival in Toledo, Ohio, are reported in critical condition. Toledo Police Lieutenant Dan Gerken.
2: Well, people being shot, that's the most I've been to a scene. I've been to a lot of scenes, but this is way over the top.
1: And Deputy Police Chief Joseph Heffernan says the two shooters who remain at large may have been shooting at each other. The FBI arresting three men accused of pledging allegiance to ISIS. Acting Attorney General Todd Blanche tells Saturday in America the case serves as a reminder.
3: It's a good reminder to the Americans that this fight is not over. There are still a lot of people that want to inject harm into this country and our citizens.
1: Federal authorities say the suspects discussed carrying out attacks against U.S. service members. Prosecutors also allege one of the men had his name written on an explosive projectile. 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
6: Here's your WTLO forecast. I'm staff meteorologist Megan Mulford. Lows dip down to about 64 overnight under partly cloudy skies. Winds out of the south at around 5 miles an hour. Cloudy skies with a few peaks of sun Sunday. Daytime highs approaching 88. Overcast Sunday night. Slight chance for storms. Lows dip down to about 68. With your WTLO forecast, I'm staff meteorologist Megan Mulford. Currently 68.
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0: 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This is Pastor Griffith of the Denham Street Baptist Church. 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
2: Here's your WTLO forecast. I'm staff meteorologist Megan Mulford. Lows dip down to about 64 overnight under partly cloudy skies. Winds out of the south at around 5 miles an hour. Cloudy skies with a few peaks of sun Sunday. Daytime highs approaching 88. Overcast Sunday night. Slight chance for storms. Lows dip down to about 68. With your WTLO forecast, I'm staff meteorologist Megan Mulford. Currently 68.
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1: Fox News, I'm Chris DeMeo. At least a dozen people shot at a street festival in Toledo, Ohio, Saturday. Police say they're searching for suspects. No motive has been identified. An investigation continues. Cuba's former leader, Raul Castro, making his first public appearance after being indicted on murder charges.
2: Castro making his first public appearance since the U.S. indicted him on murder charges last month. State media showing the 95-year-old at a celebration in Havana Friday. The Trump administration alleges Castro ordered the 1996 shootdown of planes flown by Cuban exiles. The indictment is part of an escalating U.S. campaign against Cuba's government.
1: Fox's Shanley Painter, Castro's charges were conspiracy to kill U.S. nationals, murder, and destruction of aircraft. Stanley Cup playoffs game 3, Vegas Golden Knights topped the Carolina Hurricanes in overtime 5-4. 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
6: Here's your WTLO forecast. I'm staff meteorologist Megan Mulford. Lows dip down to about 64 overnight under partly cloudy skies. Winds out of the south at around 5 miles an hour. Sunshine mixed with clouds at times again Sunday. Daytime highs approaching 87. Lows level off around 68 Sunday night. Mainly cloudy skies expected. With your WTLO forecast, I'm staff meteorologist Megan Mulford. Right now, 68.
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0: Hey, where you going? This is Pastor Griffith of the Denham Street Baptist Church. 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
2: WTLO forecast. I'm staff meteorologist Megan Mulford. Lows dip down to about 64 overnight under partly cloudy skies. Winds out of the south at around 5 miles an hour. Sunshine mixed with clouds at times again Sunday. Daytime highs approaching 87. Lows level off around 68 Sunday night. Mainly cloudy skies expected. With your WTLO forecast, I'm staff meteorologist Megan Mulford. Right now, 68.
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I've heard people say that too much of anything is not good for you, baby. 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As many times that we've loved and we've shared love and made love, it doesn't seem to me like it's enough. It's just not enough, baby.

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1: Fox News, I'm Deborah Valentine. 12 people shot when gunfire erupted during a street festival in Toledo, Ohio, Saturday. Police say two of the victims are in critical condition. Deputy Police Chief Joseph Heffernan.
2: We're going to dissect what happened and who was responsible, and certainly the motives are going to be one of them. You know, why would somebody do something like this? It's just horrible.
1: Police are asking for the public's help with information that may lead to a suspect. Repeated anti-ICE protests outside New Jersey's Delaney Hall Migrant Detention Center after allegations of poor conditions. Border czar Tom Homan on Fox's My View with Lara Trump and what he thinks is driving the demonstrations.
3: It isn't about the quality of detention. It's about detention. They don't want these people detained.
1: Revenue figures from Delaney Hall show an increase in purchases during a purported hunger strike. 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
7: Here's your WTLO forecast. I'm staff meteorologist Megan Mulford. Lows dip down to about 64 overnight under partly cloudy skies. Winds out of the south at around 5 miles an hour. Sunshine mixed with clouds at times again Sunday. Daytime highs approaching 87. Lows level off around 68 Sunday night. Mainly cloudy skies expected. With your WTLO forecast, I'm staff meteorologist Megan Mulford. Currently 65.
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3: Here's your WTLO forecast. I'm staff meteorologist Megan Mulford. Sunshine mixed with clouds at times today, with daytime highs approaching 87. Winds out of the south at around 5 miles an hour. Lows level off around 68 tonight, mainly cloudy. Thunderstorms likely. Tomorrow, daytime highs approaching 81, overcast skies. With your WTLO forecast, I'm staff meteorologist Megan Mulford. Currently, 65.
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1: Fox News, I'm Chris DeMeo. At least a dozen people shot at a street festival in Toledo, Ohio yesterday. Police say they're searching for suspects. No motive has been identified. An investigation continues. Cuba's former leader, Raul Castro, shows his face after being indicted on murder charges.
2: Castro making his first public appearance since the U.S. indicted him on murder charges last month. State media showing the 95-year-old at a celebration in Havana Friday. The Trump administration alleges Castro ordered the 1996 shootdown of planes flown by Cuban exiles. The indictment is part of an escalating U.S. campaign against Cuba's government.
1: Fox's Chanley Painter, Castro's charges were conspiracy to kill U.S. nationals, murder, and destruction of aircraft. Stanley Cup playoffs game three, the Vegas Golden Knights topped the Carolina Hurricanes in double overtime, 5-4. 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
4: Here's your WTLO forecast. I'm staff meteorologist Megan Mulford. Sunshine mixed with clouds at times today, with daytime highs approaching 87. Winds out of the south at around 5 miles an hour. Lows level off around 68 tonight, mainly cloudy. Thunderstorms likely. Tomorrow, daytime highs approaching 81, overcast skies. With your WTLO forecast, I'm staff meteorologist Megan Mulford. Currently, 65.
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1: Somerset 106 weather.
2: Sunshine mixed with clouds at times today, with daytime highs approaching 87. Southerly winds at around 5 miles an hour. Mainly cloudy skies expected tonight. Lows dip down to about 68. Thunderstorms likely. Tomorrow, daytime highs approaching 81. Cloudy skies expected. With your Somerset 106 forecast, I'm staff meteorologist Megan Mulford. Currently 66.
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1: WTLO forecast. I'm staff meteorologist Megan Mulford. Sunshine mixed with clouds at times today, with daytime highs approaching 87. Winds out of the south at around 5 miles an hour. Lows level off around 68 tonight, mainly cloudy. Thunderstorms likely. Tomorrow, daytime highs approaching 81, overcast skies. With your WTLO forecast, I'm staff meteorologist Megan Mulford. Currently, it's 66 degrees.
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3: Somerset 106 weather.
4: Sunshine mixed with clouds at times today, with daytime highs approaching 87. Southerly winds at around 5 miles an hour. Mainly cloudy skies expected tonight. Lows dip down to about 68. Thunderstorms likely. Tomorrow, daytime highs approaching 81. Cloudy skies expected. With your Somerset 106 forecast, I'm staff meteorologist Megan Mulford. Currently, 66.
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1: Sunshine mixed with clouds at times today, with daytime highs approaching 87. Southerly winds at around 5 miles an hour. Mainly cloudy skies expected tonight. Lows dip down to about 68. Thunderstorms likely. Tomorrow, daytime highs approaching 81. Cloudy skies expected. With your Somerset 106 forecast, I'm staff meteorologist Megan Mulford. Currently, 66.
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1: Fox News, I'm Deborah Valentine. The search continues for suspects after at least 12 people were shot during a popular festival Saturday in Toledo, Ohio. This man witnessed the chaos.
2: Once the shots get fired, everybody just want to scatter and everything. Yeah, we were just sitting right there having a good time talking to our people, and then the shots just got the firing.
1: Toledo Deputy Police Lieutenant Dan Gerken says the investigation continues.
3: We're talking to multiple people, including victims, witnesses, reviewing camera footage.
1: Deputy Police Chief Joseph Heffernan stated that two gunmen may have been firing at each other. Golden Tempo pulls ahead to victory in Saturday's Belmont Stakes in Saratoga Springs, New York. Here's the winning call on Fox.
4: Golden Tempo pulls away late. Golden Tempo has won the Belmont Stakes.
1: Golden Tempo also won the Kentucky Derby. 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
6: Here's your WTLO forecast. I'm staff meteorologist Megan Mulford. Sunshine mixed with clouds at times today, with daytime highs approaching 87. Winds out of the south at around 5 miles an hour. Lows level off around 68 tonight, mainly cloudy. Thunderstorms likely. Tomorrow, daytime highs approaching 81, overcast skies. With your WTLO forecast, I'm staff meteorologist Megan Mulford. Right now, 65.
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1: WTLO forecast. I'm staff meteorologist Megan Mulford. Sunshine mixed with clouds at times today, with daytime highs approaching 87. Winds out of the south at around 5 miles an hour. Lows level off around 68 tonight, mainly cloudy. Thunderstorms likely. Tomorrow, daytime highs approaching 81, overcast skies. With your WTLO forecast, I'm staff meteorologist Megan Mulford. Right now, 65.
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That was it. 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She always does. 2 weeks later, she was worse. 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It's supper time.

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1: News. I'm Pam Huzo. Manhunt in Ohio after gunfire erupts near a street festival in Toledo. 12 people were shot and wounded.
2: It's just a shame, you know, when a few people, for whatever reasons, going through their head, decide to disrupt something that has been a beloved community event.
1: Police Lieutenant Dan Gerken, cops believe at least two people fired weapons and were probably shooting at each other. More unrest outside an immigration detention center in New Jersey. Protesters say conditions inside are inhumane.
3: It isn't about the quality of detention. It's about detention. They don't want these people detained.
1: Border czar Tom Homan speaking to Fox. Several arrests were made there this weekend. 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
6: Here's your WTLO forecast. I'm staff meteorologist Megan Mulford. Sunshine mixed with clouds at times today, with daytime highs approaching 87. Southwesterly winds 5 to 10 miles an hour. Mainly cloudy tonight. Lows dip down to about 68. Thunderstorms likely. Tomorrow, highs around 81. Cloudy skies. With your WTLO forecast, I'm staff meteorologist Megan Mulford. Right now, 66.
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1: Pilgrimage, traveling where and how God calls us to travel, is the way we let the world know that there is indeed a more excellent way. Once they hear the promise, Abraham and Sarai, well, they start packing. That's because after all is said and done, worship is faith in action.
2: That's Bishop Robert C. Wright. And today he brings you a message entitled, God is Our Portion. I'm Katie Givens-Keim. Welcome to episode 4237 of Day One. Welcome to Day One, the weekly program that brings you outstanding preachers from America's historic Protestant churches, sharing insight and inspiration from God's Word for your life.

0: Hello, friends. I'm your host, Reverend Dr. Katie Givens-Keim. And today on Day One, we are honored to welcome back the Right Reverend Robert C. Wright, the 10th Bishop of the Episcopal Diocese of Atlanta. Before his election as bishop, Right Reverend Rob served as rector of St. Paul's Episcopal Church in Atlanta, the oldest historically Black Episcopal congregation in Georgia, and his ministry has included work in child advocacy, public service, and parish leadership. Bishop Rob Wright, we are so very happy to have you back on Day One. Welcome.
1: Thank you, Katie. I'm glad to be here.
0: You have been alongside this ministry for a long time. It's the first time you and I get to do an episode together, but indeed you've had a really wide-ranging life and a wide-ranging ministry, from the Navy to child advocacy to parish ministry and now serving so ably as a bishop. When you look back, yeah. Bishop Rob, where do you most see, or where are some of the places you most clearly see the thread of God shaping your sense of call?
1: Oh my gosh. You know, what I can say is that life looks circuitous sometimes, you know, when you're sort of staring at it. But when you begin to look back, you reach a grand old age, like I'm now in my early 60s. And so now I look back, it looks like a straight line. The Navy, growing up in Pittsburgh, Pennsylvania, attending Howard University and the people I met there and working for the Children's Defense Fund. You know, the thread there is really, I love to be involved with other people toward a good goal.
0: Yeah.
1: And that's important to me. And you know, that team, developing that team and being a reliable cog in that team is really important to me. And so when you put faith in that, we're joining thousands and thousands of year-long parade of people who tried to live faithfully. That's sort of the team. And you're trying to make Christ known. And that's the sort of good goal. And so, I look back with a lot of fondness. Back when you're in the middle of it, it looks disorienting and you don't know where you're going sometimes and what's the right step to take. But looking back, I mean, God's companionship is amazing.
0: In this season of your leadership, what feels most urgent? And there's so many topics. You have at least two different podcasts, three maybe, that you're involved with. But what feels most urgent for the church to be paying attention to right now?
1: As people are trying to steal Jesus's identity, I think the best corrective for that, the medicine for that, is to tell the story of Matthew, Mark, Luke, and John. Jesus predates any political partisanship. I think it's absolutely critical for us to tell it with integrity, for us to tell it with humility, and for us to tell it boldly. I think that's what the church is called to do now. Interestingly enough, the Holy Spirit being what she is that telling the story of Jesus now in the face of this synthetic Christianity that's so popular is actually the best corrective, right? Is to give people the genuine article and trust them to be able to think it through. And so I think that's the most important test right now for the church. We're supposed to meet that now. I think the best offering that we can be right now is to be the church and not a wholly owned subsidiary of the nation state.
0: And beyond the distortions of Christianity, which abound, there's also just a lack, an illiteracy or unawareness of Christianity that isn't the same as a couple decades ago. Is that right?
1: No, that's exactly right. Yeah, we may have the most in a season of the most biblical illiteracy ever before, and that's just the church. we see the reports of people who are taking tests to become ordained in my tradition, and for some reason, Bible is always the lowest score, and that is alarming, because if we don't minister that, what do we have to minister? I mean, nice is not what Jesus called us to be, right? Ooh. And so nice is not going to save, and nice is not going to reliably guide people. So what we're supposed to minister with grace and humility and gentleness is the old story. And I think that old story is why people like me get to be here now, is because that old story was like water on a rock. It dripped on people's hearts. and this enforced the nation to make some of the changes that she needed to make. So that's what I'm betting on going forward.
0: Yes.
1: Yeah.
0: What would you most want people feeling disconnected and isolated to hear even before we hear your sermon today?
1: Yeah, I mean, hear me say this. Jesus was a local phenomenon before he became a worldwide phenomenon, right? So Jesus was the committed dude walking around Galilee. And so what I would say is that, first of all, put yourself on a media diet, social media diet, right? Because that's what's leading to some people being disoriented and even giving into temptations of despair. I'm in Atlanta, Georgia. I can't fix Washington. I can't fix the Straits of Hormuz. I can't fix Iran. What I can control to some small degree is what's in front of me. And so I would say that Jesus lived and loved locally, and it became enigmatic and changed hearts and minds. And so I would say, take that energy, that grief. I heard the other day someone said that what grief is love with no place to go. And what if we took the love that that's showing up in grief now, and we're just stewing in it? And what if we just sort of actioned it? And that means lots of different things for lots of different people. But there are people 1, 3, and 5 miles from all of us right now who could do with some encouragement, some resources, some helping hands, a kind word, a pat on the back, some food, et cetera, et cetera. And so we're only limited by imagination here. So that would be my encouragement, is put one foot in front of the other. Let's get to work.
0: So if people are thinking, oh, I like this Bishop Rob, where else, what other conversations and what other podcasts and things do you have your hands in these days? Where else can we find you?
1: Well, you know, we started a podcast in response to, COVID. You know, we didn't worship in person through COVID because the average age of many of our congregations was up there and people were at risk for contracting COVID. And so we started a podcast, and now we're in over 100 countries and we're just about to have our 300th episode. We've had sitting U.S. senators, governors, we've had theologians, we've had amazing people just to come and talk about the intersection of Christian leadership. What is Christian leadership? What does that look like? And how'd you get there? Tell us a story. It's about 22 minutes. Usually the average episode is about 22, 25 minutes. And it's called Four People with Bishop Rob, right? And you can find it. It sounds cheesy. You can find it wherever you get your podcast, right?
0: We say it all the time.
1: there's a lot of bad God on the airwaves, right? Mm. Where people are talking about a litmus test, judgmental, sort of mean dude with a big white beard in the cloud, keeping record of your wrongdoings. And there's not nearly enough people, in my opinion, talking about a good and generous and able and real God who wants to co-create with us, flawed that we are, that wants to move through our warts and make wonders. And so that's what I want to talk about. I'm an encourager by constitution. And so that's what I want to do. I want to encourage people. I've never been much for centering prayer, sitting still, but walking out in nature refreshes and revives me.
0: Now, listen for God's word as we hear from the book of Genesis, chapter 12, verses 1 through 9.
1: Now the Lord said to Abram, "Go from your country and your kindred and your father's house to the land that I'll show you. I will make of you a great nation, and I will bless you and make your name great, so that you will be a blessing. I'll bless those who bless you, and the one who curses you I'll curse. And in you all the families of the earth shall be blessed." So Abram went as the Lord had told him, and Lot went with him. Abraham was 75 years old when he departed from Haran. Abram took his wife Sarai and his brother's son Lot, and all the possessions that they had gathered, and the persons whom they had acquired in Haran, and they set forth to go to the land of Canaan. When they had come to the land of Canaan, Abram passed through the land to the place of Shechem, to the oak of Morah. At that time the Canaanites were in the land. Then the Lord appeared to Abram and said, "To your offspring I will give this land." So he built there an altar to the Lord who had appeared to him. From there he moved on to the hill country on the east of Bethel and pitched his tent with Bethel on the west and Ai on the east. And there he built an altar to the Lord and invoked the name of the Lord. And Abram journeyed on by stages toward the Negev.
0: Now, Bishop Wright's sermon entitled, God is Our Portion.
1: God's first call created all things. And God sat back and looked at it and said, this is good. God's second call was to a married couple, Abraham and Sarai, an aged man and woman struggling with infertility and some intense family dynamics. And to them, God said, go. They say you get to know someone, I mean really know them, when you decipher the patterns of their choices. That applies to God also. The Bible reveals God's choice patterns, and therefore, who God is. Through Abram and Sarai, the couple from modern-day Iraq, God chooses to create an alternative community to embody the power of blessing in human history. God comes to them and says five things. Go, I will show you, I will bless you, I will make you a blessing, I will be your portion. All of that is extraordinary, but the word portion, that's the part that catches my ear. Interesting word that. We don't use it much unless we're talking about the amount of food on our plate, but it means so much more. Portion with God means the tangible manifestations of a faithful relationship with God, to include, but not limited to, destiny, fulfillment, fortune, heritage, healing, security, peace, sustenance, satisfaction, and joy. Go is what God said that day in the desert to them, and implied in those two letters is go and I will go with you. I'm with you at every turn in the road. I choose to be with you and choose to reveal myself along the way. Portion is what the poet laureate of the Bible, Isaiah, was giving voice to when he wrote, surely it's God who saves me. I will trust in God and not be afraid, for the Lord is my stronghold and my sure defense. That's the portion of God's word that's sending, guiding, and pursuing me right now. I wonder what portion of God's word is traveling with you. Portion is quite a promise for God to make, quite a promise for us to live our lives by. But that is faith after all, call and response, see and know, experience and tell. Trusting God so that we can see and describe what trusting God is all about. If this story was about two elite spiritual athletes long ago, it would be extremely unhelpful. Exceptions are nice, but don't prove the rule. Abraham and Sarai held no unique qualifications for the honor and blessing God bestows on them. That collapses time and space and puts us right beside them. That makes them just like us. That's the good news. God doesn't call the qualified. God qualifies those whom God calls. Abraham believed God, and it was credited to him as righteousness, the Bible says. So you could argue Abraham had a unique capacity for believing God's promise. Maybe. But throughout the Bible, God called and many answered. Many are the beneficiaries of God's undeserved goodness and faithfulness. So Abram might have been first to believe, but he isn't the last to be lavished upon with the outrageous promises of God. As parents, we sometimes wonder about affording our children with unearned privileges. We worry that if the children don't earn the privileges, they won't really value them. They might even squander them. I'm a father of five. I certainly understand this line of thinking, but God's way here in the story is instructive. The privilege of God's portion is time released, impactful at critical intersections and compounding over the contours of faithful living. So value doesn't come in the earning, it comes in the discovery. Going with, for, and toward God is discovery. So take an empty suitcase for the journey, because there's a lot to receive and a lot to learn. Far beyond the food, water, and progeny of God's portion, Abraham and Sarai are also discovering God's portion of wisdom, nearness, and healing, that they are enough, even when the healing they need, and we need, if we're being honest, is from self-inflicted wounds. Enough. That's a word I hear more and more these days. People saying that they want to be enough, or they say that life has made them know that they're not enough. As gentle as I can be, let me say this, no one is enough. When did enough become the goal? And by the way, enough for what? We're all unfinished in one aspect or the other. There are gaps of ability, capacity, and knowledge in all of us. Each of us are unfinished masterpieces. Isn't that what is exciting about this whole God thing? That the creator of us all and lover of our souls says to us in many ways, no condemnation, no shame, no guilt, no obligation, just invitation. Let's go for a walk, God says. I want to be with you. Come and find out how I am enough, God says to all of us. Abraham and Sarai, just like us, are called to live lives energized by God's promises, which model a particular way of living for the world. God never cooks a meal for one person, or one couple in this case. God's blessings are always intended to be a banquet for those present, those on the way, and even those in a distant millennia. Abraham and Sarai were God's first human marketing campaign. And in this first campaign by God for the world, we see how God thinks versus how we usually think. St. Paul holds up this difference for us when he says, take a good look, friends, at who you were when you got called into this life. I don't see that many of you were the brightest and the best. Not many of you were influential. Not many from high society families. God deliberately chose men and women that the culture overlooks and exploits and abuses, chose those nobodies to expose the hollow pretenses of the somebodies. Paul's point is a simple one, and it's profound. We are just like the first couple of faith. All of us are advertisements, all huge roadside billboards for God's power. Any boasting we can boast truly is in God and God's power working through us. Before God's call to Abraham and Sarai, they were an immobilized family, limited by biology, location, conventions, and traditions. Now, because God is their portion, their renewable resource, their responsive family, animated by God with an outrageous imagination. Maybe the biggest deal here is that in all categories of their lives, God extends, enlarges, and enlightens. Here again, back to Paul, he nails it when he says, God can do infinitely, abundantly, exceedingly more than we can ask or imagine, according to the faith that is at work in us. Imagine the talk in the town about Abraham and Sarai. Imagine how the townsfolk were made to wonder because of Abraham and Sarai about their own relationship with God. Imagine what Abraham and Sarai had to say around bonfires and in tents the rest of their lives. Maybe something like this. We were just existing. Now we're living. What was futile for us now is fertile in God's hands. What was too shameful to speak of before now is means for reconnection, redemption, and joy. Everything changed for them when they decided to believe that they were who God said they were and heirs to what God said was theirs. In God's call to Abraham and Sarai, both the promise and the mechanism for proof of God's reliability are present. God being their portion leads them to pilgrimage, and daily living as pilgrimage with God is the only way we can know with our minds, souls, and bodies that this God is a promise-keeping God. Pilgrimage is how we road test the reliability of God's promise to be our portion. Pilgrimage, traveling where and how God calls us to travel, is the way we let the world know that there is indeed a more excellent way. Once they hear the promise, Abraham and Sarai, well, they start packing. That's because after all is said and done, worship is faith in action. Worship is what I actually do with my head, heart, and hands. God was their portion, and God deeply desires for us to know and confess that God is our portion. And just because the journey with God can be long and difficult at times, even disorienting, here comes Jesus, God wrapped in flesh among us, living and true. Jesus refreshes God's call to Abraham and Sarai and says, not only go, but also follow me. Let's go together, Jesus says. You are my people. I am your portion. I am your enough. Amen.

Our preacher today was Bishop Robert C. Wright. For a free transcript of his sermon, God is Our Portion, you can visit us online at dayone.org. Regular Day One listeners might have noticed that for 3 weeks in a row now, our Day One preachers have felt most called to the Genesis texts from lectionary. And next week, we'll have yet another one. Babel, creation, Abram and Sarai, and next week, Sarah's laughter. We definitely did not plan that, but it definitely seems like there's something holy about revisiting these ancient beginnings together. This week, I keep hearing Bishop Wright's phrase, God is our portion. What would it mean, really, to move through this week trusting that we do not travel alone? We'd love to hear what you think of Bishop Wright's message this week or any of these sermons in our accidental 4-week Genesis series. Leave us a voicemail anytime at our Atlanta phone number, 404-490-3354. 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Next week on Day One, on the third Sunday after Pentecost, we have a laughable episode for you. And I mean that in the best, most serious theological sense. Reverend Dr. Casey Sigman of St. Paul's School of Theology brings a sermon entitled, Why Did Sarah Laugh? Embracing God's Holy Absurdity, based on Genesis 18 and 21. This sermon reminds us that when God shows up, even the stories we thought were settled forever may suddenly become laughably, gloriously unfinished. That's Reverend

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4: 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Hey, you guys.
2: And Bill Gaither, where you said it, Bill. Today we've gathered with our hearts fully alive in the spirit with a high Jesus per minute quota of hope coming your way.
1: That's right. And my guests today are energized and they're already warmed up. The Goodmans, Janet Paschal, and the Homecoming Friends. Hey, it's going to be good.
5: Bill, I'm so glad you're nearly conscious today. We are going to start the program with our Homecoming Friends, leaning on the everlasting arms.

0: I was there.
1: Oh, yeah, buddy. That's awesome. Leaning on the everlasting arms. And you got the homecoming group backing you up there. That had a little soul on it. Well,
2: we were having fun, Gordon.
1: Yeah, man. That was awesome.
3: Yeah, but you know what? That was a harmonica solo, basically.
1: Right. I mean, I didn't mean to get in on that, but it was just hard.
4: He's still harping on that.
1: Yeah.
4: I need the 20 back. This is going to be a fun day.
3: Yeah.
4: Bill, you got a public service announcement for us here? I bet you do.
5: Yes, I do.
2: I wish you could see this right now.
4: Yeah, it's not pretty.
2: Why do you ever take those glasses off, Bill?
3: Because I can't see with them on or off.
1: I have the same issue. I feel his pain.
3: Okay, ready? And this is your gentle reminder that one time in the Bible, Elijah was like, God, I'm so mad. I want to die. So God said, here's some food. Why don't you just take a nap? So Elijah slept, ate, and decided things weren't so bad. Never underestimate the spiritual power of a nap. And a sack.
6: And some food.
7: Hey, yeah, man.
8: A little snack.
6: That's like, now that's a word.
2: Everything I ever needed in life, I learned before the age of 5.
1: That's you know, true. Dr. Stanley used to say, halt. If you're hungry, angry, right? You remember that?
8: Yeah, lonely.
1: Yeah, or tired.
8: There you go.
1: Yeah. Don't make any decisions.
3: Yeah.
1: Halt.
9: From Shine. The darker the night, the brighter the light. Here's Bill and the Gaither Vocal Band.

0: Well, we have searched high and low.
1: High and low.
0: Front to back, start to finish.
1: There we go.
0: And
2: things are picking up.
0: We've been looking all around to find that perfect word that we could give to you to learn and use. So here we go. It's the word of the day. Yeah. You ready? Implacable.
3: Implacable.
4: Oh, I know somebody who has
5: a $10 word.
4: Is that word?
2: Okay. Implacable. Let me clue you in here. 78 miles southeast of Portland lies the beautiful town of Implacable, Oregon. It's the home of the annual celebration of the invention of the telephone and a popular vegetable. The Alexander Graham Bell Pepper Festival.
6: Wow.
0: Whoa.
6: Held every November.
2: Now, this is not to be confused with the annual Jalapeno Festival.
6: That's jalapeno. The J's are pronounced like H's. It's jalapeno.
2: This is not to be confused with the annual Jalapeno Festival. Held each hoon and who lied.
1: Okay, well, no.
2: An A for execution, though, right?
1: Yeah, absolutely. You cannot fault your execution.
4: No, you can't.
1: Implacable actually means not capable of being placable, not capable of being appeased, significantly changed, or mitigated.
7: Like when Bill asked you for a favor.
1: Exactly. here it is in a sentence. We watched a movie whose antagonist was the typical evil, implacable villain. Does that make sense? Does that make any sense to you at all?
7: Yeah.
4: I don't like it, but.
8: And here is the homecoming gang doing I'll Have an

0: meal for all of us struggling to lose weight. We'll have a new body. Praise the Lord.
1: Praise the Lord.
0: We'll have a new body.
2: Yes, we will.
0: Preach it.
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4: When

0: Back here with some good friends at Homecoming Radio. Hope you're enjoying yourselves. Hope you're enjoying the show. Buddy, it's always good to be with you. It's been a minute since you and I've gotten to hang out together.
1: It has been a while. It's great being with you today, too, Gordon.
0: I love your stories. I love that harmonica. I just love sitting around the table with all these good friends. And I'm glad Bill invited us all to the party. It's been a fun show.
1: I know. I wonder how far down the list we were.
0: I'm pretty sure I wasn't one of the first to be invited because I can't read.
2: Neither can Bill.
0: Y'all got these scripts, so I'm pretty sure they expected someone else. But anyway, I'm glad to be here. You know, this is a great song we're about to play.
1: Oh, yeah.
0: Greater Vision. And Rodney Griffin is such a great songwriter. These guys have incredible harmonies. Here's John and Rodney, and of course, Chris Allman's going to take the lead. This is a song they sang at Dr. Charles Stanley's homegoing celebration service. Wonderful song for all he's done. Here's Greater Vision on Homecoming Radio. Yeah.

0: And that was Greater Vision with For All He's Done.
1: Time now for this wonderful moment where we remind ourselves to throw our heart wide open and
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4: Nicole writes, "Today my husband had his first job interview after being out of work for nearly 5 years after a workplace accident. The interview was quite a distance away, so we sourced his route and timing and he set out. Brisbane's weather is foul right now, extreme temperatures, and he was walking from the train station to the office. A mother and daughter pulled up and said they would like to drive him. They explained they had experienced a loss today, and they wanted to pay it forward in tribute of that person's life. Mm-hmm. To the two angels near Northgate Station who picked up my husband and shared your story, thank you. We will continue to pay it forward."
5: That's strong.
6: Yeah.

more than just a song. It's a way to live. And when you live with that kind of attitude and heart, growing old is not that bad. And I'm here to give a testimony to that. I've tried to be that kind of person. But you look back over your life and say, the meaningful times of my life is when I found ways to give it away. Mm-hmm. Down to the river to pray. You saw it in the movie, but we love to sing it with the homecoming folks.

Kevin Williams here. We're glad you've joined us for some good conversation, lots of laughs, and the greatest gospel music from our homecoming friends.

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1: Wow. Awesome.
0: And it's amazing. Marshall started it, and Angie sang the second verse. And then Jason said, I'd like to get in.
2: Hi, Jason. Get a bit of speech to that.
0: I'd like to have some of that. Yeah. and for you who are just listening on radio, which would be a lot of folks. But
3: since this is a radio show.
4: Yeah. As opposed to those who are watching on radio.
0: Yeah. But the last line that was said, they were doing a dueling banjo kind of a thing. on next. And so at the end, Jason said, you finish it.
3: Yeah.
0: That's one of those moments. You cannot program. It wasn't written down. It just happened.
5: Hey, and here's a promise you can hold on to. If an egg is broken by outside force, life ends. If broken by inside force, life begins. Great things always begin from the inside.
0: Yes.
1: Out. That's good.
0: Yes. Hi, I'm Bill Gaither. 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
3: Bev from Arizona wrote the sweetest note. My husband and I were faithful listeners to Homecoming Radio. We sang many of your songs in our church, both as solos and duets. In fact, we were such fans that we would plan our time to run errands so that we would be in the car while you were on Sirius Radio in the mornings here in Arizona.
4: As she continues on, he and I were married 58 years when he passed away recently. Most things became annoying noise for him in the last weeks of his life, except for the Gaither Vocal Band and the Booth Brothers.
5: Wow.
4: Even when he could no longer speak, he could gesture to the laptop where I had his favorite music. And it was comforting for all of us to be together at home and share the love of God and the peace that your music brings.
5: And Bev finishes it up by saying, I was actually afraid that after Gary left this earthly home, I might have a hard time listening to those songs again. I thought it might bring back the memory of his final days. However, ends up, it was more of a comfort, and it took me through the days when I felt lost. To sing of God's love and feel that strength from music, it was powerful. So thank you for touching so many lives by sharing your faith and gifts around the world. May God continue to bless you in ways you may not even expect.
6: Well, and that's why we do it. The biggest comment that we've gotten down through the years about music is this. Thank you for your music. It got us through a difficult time.
4: Yeah.
6: And maybe Andre said it best, through it all, we've learned to trust. Here is a favorite of the vocal band, clear back to the Terry Franklin days.

0: 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There is a river, the Gaither Vocal Band.
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6: No worries, mate.
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1: Greetings. 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Thank you for tuning in to the Denham Street Baptist Church Truth for Troubled Times radio ministry. 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Our Wednesday night is at 7. We're located at 400 Denham Street in Somerset, Kentucky, just off of Highway 27, light number 10, where the new Bojangles is located. We certainly hope you enjoy the message today in song and in word.

Take your Bibles, please, and turn with me to St. Matthew's Gospel, chapter number 7. St. Matthew's Gospel, chapter number 7. Have you ever been walking leisurely down the road, maybe with someone, and you just kind of wandered off the beaten path? And I don't know, I've done it before. I've even done it in the mall with my wife. Now, I'm not a very good shopper, I promise you. It's just very, very rarely do I go shopping. But on occasion, you know, I'm a people watcher. I'm one of them old men you see sitting in the middle of the mall just watching people. Because my wife has this thing called shop till you drop, and it don't take me very long till I have dropped, amen? But I have been walking in different areas and different places and just kind of lose my way for someone to holler, "Hey, hey, where you going?" You ever done that? Had somebody you just kind of, and you were just meandering around and you weren't going in the right direction. And in order to get your attention, they just holler, "Hey, where you going?" And you turn around, "Well, I thought I was going in the right direction." But there are a lot of people that I would like to say that to every day of my life. "Hey, hey, where you going?" You know why? Because a lot of people, they don't know where they're going. I want you to notice our text this morning, please. In Matthew 7, in verse number 13. "Enter ye in at the straight gate. For wide is the gate, and broad is the way that leadeth to destruction, and many there be which go in thereat. Because straight is the gate, and narrow is the way which leadeth unto life, and few there be that find it." A very alarming thing that is going on in our society. People are wandering around aimlessly with no real direction as to where they are going. Now, there are two things that are brought to our attention very quickly, and that is, there's these gates. Now, please, I'm going to have to take a few moments and explain that when we think about a gate, we're thinking about a physical gate. We're thinking about maybe something in our yard or something in the barn or something to get into a pasture where there is a physical, mechanical gate here. But I want you to notice that he says in these verses that there are two particular gates here. There is a gate that is called straight, S-T-R-A-I-T. Now, please, that is not S-T-R-A-I-G-H-T. Okay, when we say the word straight, we're talking about what? Straight. Amen. But when we're talking about the word straight, it has a whole nother meaning. It's spelled differently because it means something entirely different. In the 9th chapter of the book of Acts, don't turn, but Paul was on the Damascus Road on the street called Straight, a straight street. I have to say one thing for Kentucky. They do make their streets pretty straight. It's these cliffs that you have to get adjusted to. These quick drop-offs that we have to be navigated. But here he talks about a straight gate. And then in verse 13, he talks about a wide gate. Now, I want you to understand there are two philosophies of life here. One is life, and the other is destruction. I don't know how other to put it other than this. You have promise of eternal life, or you have promise of destruction. Understand, these two scenarios are bringing about two gates with two ways of life. And you can leave here today with life, or you can leave here on the broad road to destruction. Destruction meaning a Christless eternity. In Baptist terms, it means to be cast in the hell where there be weeping and gnashing of teeth. And that's found later on in the chapter. But I want you to see something of very important. This came to me this week and I pondered and thought about it. And I even went in the house last night and hollered at my wife, "Hey!" She wouldn't answer me. So I had to go find her. I want to try this on her.
She said, what? I said, hey, where you going? She said, leave me alone. I'm cleaning. Oh, well. So I went outside and I hollered, hey, where you going? And I hope when you leave this building this morning, you do one of two things. You know where you're going, or you leave here and this gets on you like a bad case of the chicken pox. And everywhere you go tomorrow and the next day and all week until you make a decision for Christ, I hope you hear me hollering, hey, where you going? Because you're going one place or the other. And the Bible lays before us a truth that I want to show you. Number one, it's called a decision. There is an entrance to everything. Everything starts somewhere. Now, please understand this. We have a society, a religious society, that has a turnstile type entrance. You get it? You know, a turnstile. Well, you go through the fair or you go to some show and all the ticket takers are standing there, Brother Connolly, and they got those little things you just bump into them with your waist or your belly or your hand and you just push through it. And if you're not careful, it'll hit you in the rear end. You know what I'm talking about? The turnstile type gate. Now, please understand, everything has an entrance. Everything has a beginning. We're not just going to heaven because we were born. We started somewhere, and now we're headed somewhere. We've got a mindset mentality out there that everything's just turnstalling. Everything's just going to happen as it is. I've got news for you. The Bible doesn't teach that. The Bible does not promote a turnstile, a everybody is okay mentality. That's not the Bible truth. A decision must be made at the beginning. The Bible says, enter ye at the straight gate. Doesn't say anything else about that gate right now, but it goes on to talk about the next gate. For wide is the gate, that broad is the way that leads to destruction. So there is a wide gate and a straight gate. The entrance or the starting place for heaven is at the straight gate, not the wide gate. Now, if you're going to enter in, you got to do something. The gate's not going to come to you. You've got to enter in. You've got to take your responsibility for doing something about what's in front of you. We see the entrance. Now, I want you to see very quickly that everybody gets to decide. There's a straight gate and there's a wide gate. Now watch this. The word straight means narrow and pressed. It means to stand up straight and be mindful and pay attention. Now watch this. Remember, two gates, a straight gate and a wide gate. One leads to life and one leads to destruction. The choice, my dear friend, is yours. Nobody's going to force it on you. You are an individual with what we call soul liberty, and you will decide whether you have eternal life or you have eternal damnation. Nobody's going to force you into this gate. The decision is everybody's. Now watch this. I noticed in Philippians chapter 1 and verse 23 where Paul said, I am in a strait betwixt two. That word straight in Philippians 1:23 is the same word in Matthew chapter number 7. It means to be pressed. Now, I'm only going to be able to illustrate this if you'll follow with me. So we see here that everybody gets to decide what? They get to decide if they go in this straight gate or they get to go into this wide gate. Right? One leads to life, one leads to destruction. Now, you are standing at the crossroads of these gates. The Bible says the word straight means to be narrow pressed.
narrow pressed. Have you ever tried to get in to a spot that's tight? Huh? I have, especially since the holidays. One of them's this suit I'm in right now. It's about to squeeze everything out of me. Turkey and ham and my goodness, fudge. I'm tired of eating. Please starve me for a month. The straight gate requires, listen, the straight gate requires some circumspect evaluation. You can't run up in this gate headlong. You don't just run up to the straight gate and go plunging through. You got to stand up there and look at it and consider it. And you have to decide, this is the direction that I want to go. Now watch this. It may require you to. You ever had to go through someplace like this? Well, you hadn't tried to do much. You ain't tried to squeeze yourself into someplace where you don't fit. The Bible didn't say, oh, come on, everybody. Come on, everybody. It's easy. No, sir. He said the way that leads to life is a straight gate. It's straight up and down. Now watch this. It's not straight this way. It's straight this way. And it requires some observation. It requires some uprightness. Did you get that? You want to know why some folks don't want to go to heaven? They don't want to stand upright. They'd rather go, this gate over here looks easier. I can just wide load this baby. I can just pinball my way in. I can just swing in my life. And hey, that's what's wrong. But remember, your decision is made at your entrance. Are you going to go the straight up way? Or are you going to go the easy way? Now watch this. There is a mindset and a mentality that's being preached out there. And it looks very attractive. It looks very attractive because it's easier. What makes it easier? It's wider. Don't be fooled by this. If everybody was doing it, how come I'm not? If everybody's going that way, how come we're not? Straight is the gate that leads to life. Broad is the gate, and wide is the gate that leads to destruction. You know, this decision is what this is all about. The Christian life is your choice. Nobody's going to make you go into this gate. But I can tell you this, you're not going to run through it with your arms stuck out. You're not going to run through it toting your U-Haul and pulling your baggage. Brother David, it will require some circumspectness. It will require some real consideration. And I believe folks ought to consider when they get in front of that gate, this is the direction that I want to go. I don't want to go the broad road of destruction. Yes, there's a lot of people on that road. Yes, there's more people over there. Oh, that looks so much easier to just go to church. But I'm going to get in the right gate. I want to say this to you. I'm glad I got in the gate, the straight gate. I didn't go the way everybody else was going. The Bible says we're determined by many and by few. Now, before I move on, I need you to understand something, that we're talking about eternity with Christ or eternity without Christ. You have a decision. The broad road requires no effort at all. The narrow, straight gate requires some effort. We're not working to be saved. We're not working or doing so we can be saved.
We're standing at the two gates, and we are going to decide one or the other. The choice is ours. It's always been our choice. You get to choose. I have to admit, one way is easier than the other. I said one way is easier than the other, but they both don't take you to the same place. One takes you to destruction, and one takes you to life. It may be a little difficult to make that decision at the beginning. You ever tried to go under a barbed wire fence, and you think you got it? I don't know how many clothes I've come home and she said, what'd you do to that shirt? I said, I don't know. I was climbing over a fence. Somebody had their foot on it. Somebody had the top rung pulled up. But there still wasn't enough straightness there. I always seem to get something hung up, especially since I've crossed the bridge past 30. Man, you just will take the fence down. It's easier just to take it down than to try to go through it. I've gone under them sometimes and get right to the end of it. It get me right there in the rear end of my pants. It may be a little bit more difficult once you've made the decision, but I can assure you this, the outcome at the end is going to far outweigh the difficulties you experienced when you made that decision to live for God. Because broad is the road that leads to destruction. Everybody's on that side and they're having a time. They're enjoying life. But they're not going in the same place I'm going. They're going somewhere different. You see, I've often thought that this passage was talking about a physical gate, but it's not. It's talking about the decision that will determine your direction, right? We have two gates, a straight gate and a wide gate. Both of those gates have a direction. One takes us to heaven, and the other ultimately takes an individual to a Christless eternity, a place the Bible calls hell. The narrow way means a little tribulation, or to crowd, or to afflict. One of these gates leads to destruction. The other leads to your deliverance. Now, we talked about the decision between the two gates. We know the direction is life or eternal damnation. But watch this. Because the direction is determined by the decision of what gate you choose, right? The direction you choose is determined by the gate you enter in. Now watch this. John chapter 14 and verse 6, Jesus said, I am the way, the truth, and the life. So the gate that's going to give you, or the decision and the gates you enter in, will determine the way that you go. One of these gates represents life with Christ, and one represents life without Christ. Hey! Where are you going? Hey! Where are you headed? You've got a choice to make. Nobody can make this choice for you. Amen. The easy way out is the broad road, the wide gate. It takes a serious individual to decide to take Jesus. Amen? Now, I want to share this with you. As I began to think about this, I realized very quickly, Brother Warren, that both of these gates and both of these directions can be observed one by the other. Did you know that while we travel the straight way with Christ, we get to observe those who are on the broad road of destruction?
You and I know a lot of people who won't go through the straight gate. They've said no to the decision, and they like their direction. Only to find out at the end of their life, guess what? They've chose the wrong gate. Their decision led them in the wrong direction. Don't be alarmed at that crowd that's on the broad road of destruction. Because just as we're watching them, guess what they're doing? They're watching us. And when the New Year's ball fell in New York Times Square and all them people were drunk and hungover, and you know what we were doing that went over and had a preaching and singing time? We got up with our senses, our pocketbooks, our husbands and our wives. Amen. And that crowd was thinking, man, why'd I do that? I've been down that road. I'm glad, thank God, one day I had a decision. I was put in a place to see the straight gate and the wide gate. And I'm glad, thank God, I finagled my way in the straight gate. I stood there and counted the cost. I looked at the broad road of destruction that I was on. I said, I've had enough of that life. I've seen enough of it. I'm tired of that. Give me Jesus. And I've been in this way ever since. I have to be honest, every now and then I'll look over there at the broad road. They're having a good time. And their life is going great. But I got to tell you something. At the end of their street is a dead end sign that says nowhere, and it says destruction. And at the end of my street is Jesus and heaven and eternity. And guess what? According to John the Revelator, a brand new city. Streets of gold and gates of pearl. Hallelujah. Don't you threaten me with Christianity. I'm glad I've stepped in to the gate and I have accepted this way of life. I am a born again Christian and I'm proud of it. I know what it is to be on the broad road of destruction. I'm so thankful today that God has saved my soul. And I'm glad that when I was presented with this choice of the straight gate or the wide gate, I'm glad I'd already seen enough of the wide gate's lifestyle to know that no matter what it cost me, no matter how I had to live, no matter what changes it brought to my life, it would be worth it to get off the broad road of destruction and get on the narrow path that leads to life everlasting. Now, I want to show you this, and I'll be closing. Watch this. Deception. I see decision and direction. Now, look at the deception in verse 21. Not everyone that saith unto me, Lord, Lord, shall enter into the kingdom of heaven, but he that doeth the will of my Father, which is in heaven. Many will say to me in that day, Lord, Lord, have we not prophesied in thy name, and in thy names have cast out devils, and in thy name done many wonderful works? And then will I profess unto them, I never knew you, depart from me. Here is the deception. There are going to be people on the broad road who say, Lord, Lord, I joined Denham Street. Lord, I baptized. Lord, I sang in the choir. I joined churches. No. You have to get in the straight gate. And the straight gate takes you in the direction of one, Jesus Christ, the Savior of the world, who paid sin's debt for you. Don't be deceived. Make sure that the life you are living had an entrance into the straight gate. I'm not talking about working for one's salvation. Salvation is something to be considered, contemplated, and then exercised. I plan on going this way. Amen? I'm going to live for Christ. In order to do that, I have to be in Christ. I have to go in the straight gate. Now,
we see in verse 24. I see the deception in verses 21 through 23. But here is the delight of one's diligence. He talks about a storm coming in verse 25. And the rain descended and the floods came and the winds blew and beat upon the house, and it fell not, because it was founded upon a rock. And everyone that heareth these sayings of mine and doeth them not shall be likened to a foolish man which built his house on the sand. He's talking about, if you hear what I'm trying to tell you and you do something about it this morning, don't wait. Now's the time to do it. You'll be likened unto a foolish person if you don't respond to what he's saying. Your house will be like the house that the storm and the wind and the rain came and it blew other people's houses down, but yours stood. Why? Because you were built upon the rock, the chief cornerstone, Jesus Christ. I'm not promoting a Jeff Griffith religion. I'm telling you, Jesus Christ is the rock of ages, cleft for me. Let me hide myself in thee. Jesus Christ is the way, the truth, and the life. And if you get in this gate, if you stand at the gate represents your decision for the direction that you wish to take. Get that out of your mind, that it's a metal gate somewhere you got to walk through. The gate is your choice. There's one on this side, there's one on this side, both of which will determine your direction, which will determine your life or your destruction. I want to close with this. I need you to turn, and I found this yesterday. I need you to turn your Bibles to Luke 13, and I'm done. Hey! Where are you going? I can't make that choice for you. Nobody here can make that choice for you. It's your choice. I want you to notice something. I never saw this until yesterday evening. In Luke chapter 13 and verse 24. Strive. That word strive means the same thing as straight. Stand upright. Make an honest effort. Apply yourself to it. Genesis chapter 6 verse 3. My spirit shall not always strive with man. That means to deal with it. Now watch this. Strive to enter in to the what gate? Straight gate. For many, I say unto you, will seek to enter in and shall not be what? Able. Now wait a minute, Brother Griffith. You said, Brother Griffith, you said if I would enter in, I can. You can. This decision is yours to make. The direction will be determined by your decision. But don't miss this. There's going to come a time when people who wanted to come into the straight gate, they can't. In 30 years of pastoring, I never ever seen this truth till yesterday. Here it is. He gives the reason why people can't come inside the straight gate. When once the master of the house has risen and has shut the door, and ye begin to stand without and to knock at the door, saying, Lord, Lord, open unto us, he shall answer unto you, I know you not whence ye are. Here is the danger of delay. The danger of delay. Two gates. A straight gate that requires you and I to stand up, straight up, think about it, ponder it, and by all means, while it's open, get through it. Turn sideways if you have to. Go backwards if you have to. Do whatever you have to do to stand up and get in that straight gate now, because entering that gate is going to determine the direction your life goes and where you ultimately end up. Here's what happened. Some of them decided, okay, I'm going to get in. But the Bible says the master of the house came, and guess what he did? He shut the door. He shut the door of the gate. What is that, preacher?
What does a gate represent? The gate represents your decision. You better respond while you can. You don't respond when you want to. You respond when he says, hey, hey, where you going? Get over here. You need to go this way. Today you need to get in this gate. Don't you wait another day. You have two gates before you. You have a decision to make. You can go the life way or you can go the death way. It's totally yours. Matthew 25 says there were 10 foolish virgins, 5 wise, 5 unwise. They all slumbered and slept, but 5 of them, before they slumbered and slept, they got ready. And the bridegroom came, and at midnight, he did what? He shut the door. And 5 of them knocked on the door and said, hey, let us in. He said, not going to do it. The door has been shut. Now, here's what I'm telling you. There's danger. There's a serious danger in delay. Your decision, which will determine your direction.

building today. I got an email last night from a Beagle friend of mine. Mr. Andy Purnell, 47 years old, went to bed Friday night and did not wake up the next morning. 47 years old. His wife went over and touched him, said, "Andy, get up. Andy, get up. Are you going to the field trial? Andy, get up." Andy had left this life just like that. Laid down and went to sleep, and laid down and went out into eternity. Boast not thyself of tomorrow, for thou knowest not what a day may bring forth. Not a one of us is promised another sunrise or another sunset. I tell you what you do have, though. You have absolute opportunity to determine right now, not later, right now, what direction you want to go. Let's stand together, please. If you're here this morning and you're without Christ, Noah, in chapter 7 and verse 16, got in the ark with his family and God shut the door. "Hey, where you going?" If I were you, you don't have promise of eternal life, you make your way down here and I will take the Bible this morning and show you how to be sure where you go when you leave this world. Let's sing. It's your choice.

Just before we sing, I want to ask you now, if you were to leave this world just like Andy did, are you on the right way? Jesus said in John 14:6, I am the way. I'm not one of the ways. I am the way. I don't claim to know anything other than the fact that Jesus Christ died on the cross for man's sin. And if you'll take that in him as your personal Savior, you can be in the right way. You're either going the right way or the wrong way. We're going to sing one more stanza. If you need to come, please step out. We're not trying to get you to join our church. We're trying to make sure you go to heaven when you die. Last stanza.

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0: Come on. Hey, where are you going?
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4: 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Manhunt in Ohio.

0: Ohio after gunfire erupts near a street festival in Toledo. 12 people were shot and wounded.
1: It's just a shame, you know, when a few people, for whatever reasons, going through their head, decide to disrupt something that has been a beloved community event.
0: Police Lieutenant Dan Gerken, cops believe at least two people fired weapons and were probably shooting at each other. More unrest outside an immigration detention center in New Jersey. Protesters say conditions inside are inhumane.
2: It isn't about the quality of detention. It's about detention. They don't want these people detained.
0: That's Border Czar Tom Homan. 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
4: Here's your WTLO forecast. I'm staff meteorologist Megan Mulford. Sunshine mixed with clouds at times today, with daytime highs approaching 87. Southwesterly winds 5 to 10 miles an hour. Mainly cloudy tonight, lows dip down to about 68. Thunderstorms likely. Tomorrow, highs around 81, cloudy skies. With your WTLO forecast, I'm staff meteorologist Megan Mulford. Currently 72.
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1: Somerset 106 weather.
2: Sunshine mixed with clouds at times today, with daytime highs approaching 87. Winds out of the southwest, 5 to 10 miles an hour. Lows level off around 68 tonight, mainly cloudy skies expected. Thunderstorms likely. Tomorrow, daytime highs approaching 81, cloudy skies expected. With your Somerset 106 forecast, I'm staff meteorologist Megan Mulford. Currently, it's 75 degrees.
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3: Here's your WTLO forecast. I'm staff meteorologist Megan Mulford. Sunshine mixed with clouds at times today, with daytime highs approaching 87. Southwesterly winds 5 to 10 miles an hour. Mainly cloudy tonight, lows dip down to about 68. Thunderstorms likely. Tomorrow, highs around 81, cloudy skies. With your WTLO forecast, I'm staff meteorologist Megan Mulford. Right now, it's 75 degrees.
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2: Sunshine mixed with clouds at times today, with daytime highs approaching 87. Winds out of the southwest, 5 to 10 miles an hour. Lows level off around 68 tonight, mainly cloudy skies expected. Thunderstorms likely. Tomorrow, daytime highs approaching 81, cloudy skies expected. With your Somerset 106 forecast, I'm staff meteorologist Megan Mulford. Currently, it's 77 degrees.
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Oh, Lord, I know you heard my prayer every time I ever called on your name. 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
2: Sunshine mixed with clouds at times today, with daytime highs approaching 87. Winds out of the southwest, 5 to 10 miles an hour. Lows level off around 68 tonight, mainly cloudy skies expected. Thunderstorms likely. Tomorrow, daytime highs approaching 81, cloudy skies expected. With your Somerset 106 forecast, I'm staff meteorologist Megan Mulford. Currently, it's 77 degrees.
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1: I'm Pam Puzo. Testing the ceasefire. The U.S. and Iran have traded fire this weekend in the absence of an agreement to end the conflict.
2: Inside Iran, the country is feeling a massive amount of economic pressure due to the ongoing U.S. naval blockade. The streets of the country remain filled with anti-America and anti-Israel propaganda, but residents there say they want a deal.
1: Fox's Trey Yingst in Tel Aviv, Israel. The last day of a street festival in Toledo, Ohio has been canceled following a mass shooting yesterday.
3: Police say at least 12 people were shot, including two in critical condition. The victims range in age from 14 to 61, with officials confirming most were in their early 20s.
1: Fox's Chanley Painter. Police are looking for at least two suspects.

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3: Here's your WTLO forecast. I'm staff meteorologist Megan Mulford. Sunshine mixed with clouds at times this afternoon, with daytime highs approaching 87. Winds out of the south, 5 to 10 miles an hour. Lows around 68 tonight, mainly cloudy skies expected. Thunderstorms likely. Tomorrow, high of 81, overcast. With your WTLO forecast, I'm staff meteorologist Megan Mulford. Currently, 77.
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1: Here's your WTLO forecast. I'm staff meteorologist Megan Mulford. Sunshine mixed with clouds at times this afternoon, with daytime highs approaching 87. Winds out of the south, 5 to 10 miles an hour. Lows around 68 tonight, mainly cloudy skies expected. Thunderstorms likely. Tomorrow, high of 81, overcast. With your WTLO forecast, I'm staff meteorologist Megan Mulford. Currently, it's 79 degrees.
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0: 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Get the forecast and high and low temperatures for today and tomorrow. Just call 606-678-8100.
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1: I'm Pam Puzo. Manhunt in Ohio after gunfire erupts near a street festival in Toledo. 12 people were shot and wounded.
2: It's just a shame, you know, when a few people, for whatever reasons, going through their head, decide to disrupt something that has been a beloved community event.
1: Police Lieutenant Dan Gerken, cops believe at least two people fired weapons and were probably shooting at each other. More unrest outside an immigration detention center in New Jersey. Protesters say conditions inside are inhumane.
3: It isn't about the quality of detention. It's about detention. They don't want these people detained.
1: Borders are Tom Homan speaking to Fox News. Several arrests were made over the weekend. 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
5: Here's your WTLO forecast. I'm staff meteorologist Megan Mulford. Sunshine mixed with clouds at times this afternoon. With

0: Daytime highs approaching 87. Winds out of the south, 5 to 10 miles an hour. Lows around 68 tonight, mainly cloudy skies expected. Thunderstorms likely. Tomorrow, high of 81, overcast. With your WTLO forecast, I'm staff meteorologist Megan Mulford. Right now, it's 83 degrees.
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1: Here's your WTLO forecast. I'm staff meteorologist Megan Mulford. Sunshine mixed with clouds at times this afternoon, with daytime highs approaching 87. Winds out of the south, 5 to 10 miles an hour. Lows around 68 tonight, mainly cloudy skies expected. Thunderstorms likely. Tomorrow, high of 81, overcast. With your WTLO forecast, I'm staff meteorologist Megan Mulford. Right now, it's 83 degrees.
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3: Hey, very delightful good afternoon to you, and welcome once again out to Busch Stadium in downtown St. Louis. Today, it's the wrap-up of this three-game series between the Reds and the Redbirds. Reds trying to avoid the series sweep, plus trying to get back now to the 500 mark after dipping a game below with the loss yesterday. The Reds will turn to right-hander Rhett Lauder, who's activated from the injured list today, to make the start against tough right-hander Michael McGreevy of the Cardinals. First pitch comes your way shortly, but right now, here's Yid with today's pregame show. Yid.
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4: The Reds and Cardinals close out their three-game series today in St. Louis, and the Reds need a win to avoid the sweep. And this is the Cincinnati Reds pregame show. I'm Dave Armbruster. Recently on the Jim Day podcast, Jim talked to both Spencer Steer and Nathaniel Lowe, and part of the conversation was about how good pitching now is in Major League Baseball.
14: We played it on the air, but for this audience, your Mike Trout thing that kind of put the game in perspective, right?
15: Yeah.
14: Because you're not a huge talker over there,
15: yeah,
14: right?
15: I mean, like, my thing is I usually don't talk to guys unless they, like, are talking to me.
14: Yeah.
15: Unless I obviously know the guy and I'll chat with him, a guy I've played with in the past or, you know, guys in division that you just see a lot. But, yeah, this incident with Trout, it was, I remember it was last year, you know, mound visit after I think he just walked, and Maxwell was on the mound throwing 100, 101, 102 at the time. And he just goes, man, this game got really hard. And I was like, you know, coming from a guy like that who's dominated the game for however long he's been dominating
14: on the planet for a long time. Yeah.
15: He was just talking like, he's like, you know, no offense, but I don't know who this guy is. He's throwing 101. Dodgers, we were down 8 runs the other week. They brought in a guy throwing 103. Like, I don't know what's going on. And just hearing that, like, it made me feel good because I think we're all thinking it.
16: 100%.
15: How hard the pitching's gotten. Like,
16: 100%.
15: And just hearing it from a guy like that, yeah, that helped.
14: Yeah.
15: You know? Helped probably more than he knows. But
14: oh, yeah. This just in. This is a hard game. That's why.
16: Confirmed.
14: The hitters that get a hit 1 out of 3 times are the best. And those are dwindling, too.
15: No one's really doing that anymore.
14: No one's doing that anymore.
16: What's the batting title getting won at this year?
14: That's a good question.
16: You know?
15: What are we setting the line at? 317?
16: Yeah. Don't take this. This is not betting, folks, but this is just a spitball guess. I think that we'll see a batting title under 320.
15: Yeah.
16: Like, I really do.
14: Wow. Yeah. And there's only a handful of guys that are 300 or above. There used to be a ton.
15: It's like under 5 a year now, or 10 a year,
14: it's
15: right?
14: It's crazy low.
16: 275 is a new 300.
14: Yeah.
16: It stinks to say it.
14: Even the average OPS seems to be...
16: Well, the pitchers have the upper hand.
14: Yeah, there's no doubt.
15: I think, too, the defensive side of things, too. Just
14: well, your position,
15: good,
14: right?
15: Obviously the positioning and all that, but, like, how good some of these guys are. Like, you watch Ellie, how many hits he takes away a year.
14: Yeah.
16: It's a joke.
15: And, like, some of these outfielders, like PCA, what he's doing in the outfield...
14: Oh,
15: like,
14: yeah.
15: Or I think that's something that people don't think of, too, is like in the big leagues, the pitching is obviously gotten so good. But like defensively, like,
14: yeah,
15: you can smoke 5 balls in a series. And
14: yeah. Well, this is hard.
15: And none of them go for hits just because the defense.
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4: It's afternoon baseball in St. Louis as the Reds once again take on the Cardinals. And this is the Cincinnati Reds pregame show. I'm Dave Armbruster. After this game, the Reds will hop on the Delta Charter and head to San Diego, where they begin a three-game series against the Padres tomorrow night. Time for Fox 19 Now's Red Hot Take. Here's Joe Daneman.
1: I don't know if this is a take, maybe just a thought, and I think a good baseball conversation. It's about the leadoff spot in the Cincinnati Reds. The era of the get on base, steal a base, score a run, leadoff hitter feels about as modern as a flip phone. Some of baseball's best teams simply use their best hitter, Shohei Ohtani, Kyle Schwarber, James Wood, Ketel Marte. These aren't get 'em on, get 'em over, get 'em in guys. They are get 'em as many at bats as possible difference makers. I know you think I'm thinking Ellie De La Cruz. And yeah, the conversation does start there. And yes, I know he's injured, but it can be any of the Reds' best bats. Blake Dunn is the usual leadoff guy now, and he's doing fine. But it happened against the Mets, and it happened against the Royals. Games ending with the leadoff man at the plate and a chance to win or tie that game. Don't you want those chances in the hands of Ellie or any other?

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2: Here's today's pitching matchup for St. Louis. It's right-hander Michael McGreevy. He is 3-5 with a 2.98 ERA. Right-hander Rhett Lauder goes to the mound for Cincinnati. He's 3-3. His ERA 5.40. The Reds and Cardinals are up next on the Reds Radio Network.
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0: It's about time for baseball in St. Louis. Back to Busch Stadium we go now with all the play-by-play of the Reds and Cardinals. Here's Tommy Thrall.
1: All right, thanks a lot. Yet another beautiful day for baseball. Mother Nature actually cooperating a little bit today. Boy, the forecast coming in here did not look great. But the good news is, for the time being, the showers are staying away. Hopefully they will stay away for the next 2.5 to 3 hours. 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And we begin with Terry Francona's visiting Reds. Now 31-32 on the year. The Reds dipping a game below 500 with the loss yesterday. Leading things off, the center fielder Blake Dunn. Hitting second, the left fielder J.J. Blade. Batting third at third base, Sal Stewart. The designated hitter Nathaniel Lowe hits fourth. Batting fifth, the first baseman Spencer Steer. Will

0: Benson's in right field. He hit sixth. Batting seventh, the shortstop, Matt McClain. Tyler Stevenson will catch and hit eighth. And batting ninth, the second baseman, Edwin Arroyo. Rhett Lauder starting on the mound for the Reds. Now for Oliver Marmol's St. Louis Cardinals. The Cardinals 34 and 28, five back, second place in the National League Central. Leading off the second baseman, J.J. Weatherholt. The catcher, Yvonne Herrera, hits second. Batting third, the first baseman, Alec Burleson. The right fielder, Jordan Walker, hits fourth. The DH, Lars Nootbaar, will hit fifth. Batting sixth, Brian Torres, the left fielder. The shortstop, Jose Fermin, hits seventh. Batting eighth, the third baseman, Nolan Gorman, and Victor Scott, the second, is the center fielder hitting ninth. Michael McGreevy, right-hander, starting on the mound for the Cardinals. Again, Weatherholt, Herrera, Burleson, Walker, Nootbaar, Torres, Fermin, Gorman, and Scott. McGreevy pitching. The umpires today, John Tempain's at home plate. Brennan Miller is at first base. Chris Conroy, the crew chief's at second. Ben May around at third. Pleased as always to be joined by Chris Welsh. I'm Tommy Thraw. Great to be with you here at Busch Stadium in St. Louis on this fine Sunday afternoon. And Chris, the Reds need a win in the worst way. They need to win because it's in the division. They need a win to get themselves back to 500. They need a win to avoid the sweep. See if they can do it behind Rhett Lauder, but their work's cut out for them with this right-hander.
1: You know, Tommy, you described that in a perfect way without saying it's a must-win game. Because you don't want to say you have a must-win game in the month of June. But, you know, the way the Reds are trending, coming off a 2-4 homestand, now they've got a losing road trip looking at them in the face here. It's
2: big time out there. But they're facing a guy today in Michael McGreevy, who's a contact-type pitcher. They're going to put the ball in play. So let's do that, and let's see him run the bases a little bit.
0: It's the Reds and Cardinals. Hope you enjoy it. Let's play. First pitch presented by Cincinnati Children's, changing the outcome together. McGreevy, right-hander into his wine, fires off the inside corner for ball one. Blake Dunn back in the leadoff spot today. Dunn hitting 306, two home runs, five RBIs. He is hit safely in four straight, with the last three all being multi-hit efforts. Pitch, and Dunn swings, lifts one in the air, left center field, it'll hang up. Victor Scott comes running under it to make the catch, and Dunn is the first out to start the ballgame.
1: Here, I think the Reds today would be well advised to use the same strategy the Cardinals did yesterday when they started hitting the ball the other way, taking it into right field. McGreevy throws a lot of his breaking pitches away from the hitter. You got to take the ball the other way.
0: Here's J.J. Blade, swings and laces a line drive right to center. Here's Victor Scott, the second, his tracks to make the catch. Too quickly gone in the first inning. That'll bring Sal Stewart to the plate. Sal made the final out of the ballgame yesterday after tremendous at-bat against the Cardinal closer, Riley O'Brien. And we were talking about that at-bat with Terry Francona. Boy, it just felt like that game was going to go the Reds' way. And Sal's the type of hitter you kind of want up there in that situation with the rookie year that he's having. Hit it sharply, but unfortunately on the ground right to the Cardinal second baseman to end the game. The pitch to Stewart is a strike on the outside corner. Nothing and one on Stewart. Sal's hitting 257, 12 home runs, 39 driven in. Finished that game 0 for 5 and struck out a couple of times. McGreevy into his windup. The right-hander's home with the 0-1 pitch, and it's way off the outside corner. In fact, off Yvonne Herrera's mitt and all the way to the backstop. Count is one ball and one strike on Stewart. McGreevy, first-round pick. He was drafted 18th overall in 2021 out of Cal. The pitch down and away. Two balls, one strike on Sal Stewart. McGreevy having a fine season, making his 13th start of the year. 3-5, ERA under 3, 2.98. 2-1 pitch, and Stewart hits it on the ground to the shortstop. Handled by Fermin, he'll flip it to first in time. Reds are out in order in the first. We go to the bottom of the first. It's the Reds nothing, Cardinals. Coming up on the Reds Radio Network.
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0: J.J. Weatherholt, seeing time for the first time in this series. He has been day-to-day dealing with a tweaked quad, but back in the lineup for the Cardinals today. First pitch is in there for a called strike to J.J. Weatherholt. Nothing and one the count on the dangerous rookie second baseman. Hasn't played since Tuesday against the Rangers, so Cardinals happy to see him back in there. Weatherholt takes low and inside. The count is even, one ball and one strike. Speaking of good to see a guy back in there, it's great to see Rhett Lauder back on the mound for the Reds today. Here's the 1-1 pitch to Weatherholt, and it's off the outside corner, two balls and strike. And Chris, you know, when you're a team that's struggling like the Reds are right now, is a guy like Lauder returning to the mound kind of give you a sense of, okay, we're starting to get a return to normalcy for this group? The pitch off the outside corner, 3-1.
2: Well, we certainly hope so. I mean, he's better than what you got out of the bullpen down there, I can tell you that. And for a young guy who really, you know, he had a wasted year last year, he's only 25 years old or so. Actually, he's only 24 still, but he's got a really great feel for pitching. So even though he only tops out around 92 or so with his fastball, he understands how to move it around, how to change speeds. I think that he'll give the Reds a pretty good effort here all year long as he stays healthy.
0: Swing and a miss by Weatherholt, and he comes up empty. He's down on strikes, and Rhett Lauder strikes out the first batter that he faces.
2: You know, changing speeds and changing locations in the strike zone is really where Rhett Lauder really does best. And I think he's got kind of a herky-jerky motion, and that really helps hitters kind of speed up a little bit, and then he drops that changeup on him.
0: Now, Ivan Herrera. Herrera was 1-for-4 yesterday, hit into a double play. He's hitting 259 of the year, 7 home runs, 28 driven in. The pitch to Herrera's off the inside corner for ball one. They checked to first to see if he went. Brennan Miller says no swing. Today's TempStar game time temperature, a warm one in St. Louis today with quite a few clouds overhead. The 1-0 pitch off the inside edge again, and it's a two-ball, no-strike count. 85 degrees. 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Lauder back home with a 2-0 pitch to Herrera. Strike on the outside corner around the knees, and it's 2-1. Tyler Stevenson back behind the dish, handling the catching responsibilities today after P.J. Higgins caught the day game after the night game yesterday. The pitch up and in. Three balls, one strike on Ivan Herrera. Herrera catching for the Cardinals today. Didn't do a whole lot of catching last year, although the Cardinals still want him to develop as a catcher. The pitch is in too tight, and I think it actually hit him. It did. He will go to first base on the one-out hit by pitch. Would have been ball four anyway.
2: Keep your walks down.
0: That's right. Keep your pitch count down if you do that with the first pitch. Down to first, Herrera. Here's Alec Burleson. Only one guy in baseball has been hit more than Ivan Herrera has been this year.
2: You know, he didn't even move. I mean, that ball was drilled right at him, and he didn't flinch one bit, just kind of muscled up his left arm, and that's where he took it.
0: Now, he doesn't catch a ton. He's only catching his 23rd game of the year, but still a catcher. Those guys take enough of a beating, you wouldn't think he'd want to get drilled all the time. First pitch is low and inside for ball one to Alec Burleson, and Louder just doesn't look real crisp with his command. The reports out of his rehab assignment were tremendous. Breeze through his 70 pitches. And Terry Francona, the Reds, hoping to see more of that today. The pitch low and inside. Two balls, no strikes on Alec Burleson, but so far he's been behind each of the first three hitters. Very, very un-Rhett Lauder-like.
2: Yeah, I don't think you can take anything at all about a player's performance at rehab. It's just completely different. You might as well be pitching him in an intramural game.
0: 2-0 pitch. Breaking ball down and in. Yeah, I've seen some of those intramurals get taken pretty serious.
2: You know, here you got the big crowd. You've got big league hitters. You've got a smaller strike zone. Everything is amplified, including your heart rate.
0: 3-0 the count on Burleson. Right-hander sets ready, and Louder's home with a 3-0 pitch, and that's a strike call to the inside corner. 3-1 now on Burleson. One on, one out. Of course, Louder would love a double play ball. Get out of this inning, and you don't have to worry about it. You really don't want to have to face the two guys up next with anybody on base. Strike called on the inside corner. Full count on Burleson. Burleson, 291. He's having a fine year, the left-handed batter. Walked and scored a run, was 1-for-3 yesterday. He bats with Herrera on at first base and one out in the first inning. Louder sets and fires. Runner goes. And the pitch is whacked in the air, center field, but going back on it is done. He'll make the catch. Herrera has to retreat to first. Two gone here in the first inning, and now Jordan Walker. Walker has torched the Reds so far in the early part of the season. Walker's kind of torching everybody right now. He's hitting 301, 16 home runs, 46 driven in. He has three straight multi-hit efforts. The first pitch to Walker's low and outside for ball one. You may think, well, be very careful with Walker. Yeah, well, the guy waiting on deck has three hits in his first seven at-bats. And two of the three hits have gone for extra bases. So you don't want to be too careful with him because the guy on deck was the game winner last night. Pitch down and away, and it's 2-0.
2: You know, as I look at Jordan Walker, it tells me that baseball organizations need to be very patient with really highly touted prospects. No one was any higher than Walker, but boy, did he struggle the last couple of years.
0: He's found it this year. 2-0 pitch, and Walker takes a look at a strike.
2: And the Cardinals nearly never really walked away from it. They never said, no, we made a mistake. We should have gone a different direction when we drafted him out of Georgia. You know, it's a situation where I think where you've got to wait for a kid, if he's 21 or 22 years old, to show you what he can do when he's 25.
0: Swinging, there's a bullet through the hole on the left side. A base hit by Jordan Walker. Herrera the second and holding on the single left. Two-out base hit. The Cardinals have two on with two out. And here's Lars Nootbaar.
2: That's another one of those situations where Louder went down and away, and he loves to get his arms extended. Walker's a big guy with big, long, and strong arms, and he went right down there and hit a rifle shot between third and short.
0: Dangerous hitter up there now in Nootbaar. Left on left, two-run home run, proved to be the game winner late yesterday. The pitch. Low and in for ball one. Nootbaar just activated from the injured list 2 days ago. And he has already made his presence felt in this Cardinal lineup. 3-for-7. Home run, 3 RBIs. Double and he scored twice. The pitch. Nootbaar takes low. I mean, he's been right in the thick of all their action so far in this series.
2: Yeah, right now, Rhett Lauder is playing defense. He's not getting the first pitch in there. He's putting the guy in the batter's box in a really good situation.
0: Louder's home with the 2-0 pitch, and Nootbaar watches the strike on the outside corner. 2-1 the count on the left-handed hitting Nootbaar. Two on, two out, scoreless in the bottom of the first inning. Cardinals threatening early on. Here's the 2-1. Nootbaar takes down and away. Three balls and one strike. Louder has thrown 25 pitches in this first inning. 15 of them have been balls. And Nootbaar takes inside. That's ball four, and they're loaded for Brian Torres. It looks like that will prompt a visit from Reds pitching coach Matt Tracy.
2: Well, right now it's a matter of survival for
1: Brett Lauder. I mean, you get out there, you're just trying to get through the first inning. He missed a few starts with the injury that he had to his shoulder. You got to remember that he's only had 14 starts in the major league his entire career. Sometimes we have a tendency to raise the bar of expectation a little bit too high because he showed up on the scene very polished, ready to go. But still, does that make him a good major leaguer, especially after missing an entire season last year? But Matt Tracy's trying to deliver a message of, hey, let's just get out of this inning and then we'll regroup when we get in the dugout.
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0: Bases loaded, two outs. Brian Torres at the plate. The pitch is low and inside. For ball one with Chris Welsh, I'm Tommy Thrall. Ryan Doherty, our on-site engineer. Drew Westerheide back in our network headquarters. Happy to be with you from Busch Stadium in St. Louis. Cardinals are threatening here in the first. Rhett Lauder really having to work hard. He has been behind everybody. Now he pours in a strike. The count is even. One ball, one strike on Torres. 27 pitches so far in the first inning for Rhett Lauder. Here he comes with the 1-1. Swing and a miss. Tied him up with a slider in on his knuckles. One ball, two strikes. Torres was credited with only one hit yesterday. Really felt like he should have had two. He had a little chopper up the third base line. Suarez made a tough play, and his throw was a little high. They called that an error on Suarez. So officially 1-for-3 yesterday. Here's the 1-2 pitch, and Torres grounds it weakly to the shortstop. Handled by McClain, he will race to the bag, beating Nootbaar in the foot race, and the inning is over. Cardinals load the bases, but don't score here in the opening act. Nothing, nothing as we go to the second. Reds and Cardinals on the Reds Radio Network.
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0: No score. Cardinals threatened but came up empty in the first inning, so the Reds will bat here in the second. Scoreless tie on a toasty and breezy Sunday afternoon here at Busch Stadium, and that'll be something to keep an eye on. You know, we've coming here for a long time. This ballpark's been open for several years now. Still a really nice ballpark, as much as it pains me to give them a little credit here in St. Louis. But here's Nathaniel Lowe.
1: I think there are a lot of people listening that would agree.
0: Yeah. Here's the pitch to Lowe. Strike on the inside corner. The count is nothing and one, but it is a nice park. And, you know, it's pretty much completely surrounded. They have two big scoreboards out in right field. They have the ballpark village buildings out in left. That from where we sit, swing and a miss, a good changeup. The count's 0-2 on Nathaniel Lowe. They actually look like they're part of the ballpark. They just look like they're on the other side of the concourse. They're actually across the street. But because it's pretty much fully surrounded here, you wonder how much a windy day like today affects the ball in flight. Something to keep an eye on. Right-hander into his windup. The 0-2 pitch, and Lowe takes down too low. Of course, the Ballpark Village out in left field is relatively new still. That was just finished, what, 5-10 years ago?
2: Yeah, economically, the difference between Ballpark Village and the banks is that the Cardinals own Cardinal Village.
0: 1-2 pitch, up and away, and that was part of the original plans of the ballpark, but it just took a long time for that project to actually take flight. Pun intended. Two balls, two strikes on low. Pitch to low is skied high into the air. Short left center field. The shortstop waving his arms. Fermin waiting on it. He'll make the catch. And shallow left. One gone here in the second inning. That'll bring Spencer Steer up. Kind of rare for Spencer Steer to be hitless his last two ball games. Now, yesterday he was still productive. He was on base twice with a couple of walks and had an RBI, but 0-for-2 officially, did have a sac fly in that game. Wind and McGreevy brings it home. Steer takes a breaking ball on the dirt outside, and the count is 1-0. Steer hitting 271, 9 home runs, 24 driven in. You have to go back to late April to find the last time that Steer was hitless in back-to-back games. Pitch swung on, fouled back. On base streak, though, still very much intact with the two walks that he had yesterday. Longest streak of his career. He's reached safely in 24 straight. He watches a strike on a 1-1 fastball over the outside corner, 1-2. It's the longest streak by a Red since Joey Votto reached in 25 straight games back in 2021. It was that streak in July. Pretty much the entire month of July that year, Joey was on base. 1-2 pitch to Steer. Breaking ball down and away. Pretty good company to keep if you're Spencer Steer.
2: Indeed.
0: Two balls, two strikes. The right-hander, McGreevy. Step back and 2-2 pitch. Swing and a miss. Got him with a fastball sinking down and in on him. Steer strikes out. McGreevy has his first strikeout of the afternoon. And
2: that's some pretty impressive movement that McGreevy has on that. A sinking fastball. Looks like he took a little bit off of it. Here's a guy that doesn't throw very hard at all. I mean, that was 90 miles an hour, but it looked like it was coming in knee high and behind the plate. You know, Herrera, the catcher, caught it down around the dirt.
0: Now, when you take a little something off a sinker like that, do you get more movement? Or
2: yeah.
0: Now the pitch swung on, fouled away by Benson. I know spin's a big factor. Do you lose spin if you take a little something off, or are you able to kind of do both?
2: I think that kind of varies from pitcher to pitcher, but basically, if you have a lot of backspin, the ball doesn't sink. If you have less spin, it's going to sink and run more. And McGreevy took a little bit off that. He's got a kind of a short stride, but he pitches downhill. A lot of stuff that he throws up there low will really go down.
0: 0-1 to Benson is a strike on the outside corner. He's down 0-2. Will hitting a 200 clip.
2: And he's thrown a lot of fastballs here early on. I'm thinking the next time through the order, he's going to break out a whole variety of different breaking pitches because he throws seven different pitches total.
0: There are so many moving parts to a pitcher's motion. It's not all arm. Here's the 0-2 pitch to Benson. Breaking ball down and in. I know some guys rely heavily on their wrist. And that's a lot of times right where you get a lot of the spin from. Were you a guy that was really wristy?
2: Yeah.
0: With your mechanics?
2: A little bit more on breaking pitches and changeups and fastballs. But yes.
0: 1-2 pitch, down and away. Good changeup there, but Benson laid off. The count is even. Two balls and two strikes. If you're listening today on your car or truck radio, please remember to buckle your safety belt. This message brought to you by the Ohio Department of Public Safety. If you're not buckled up, what's holding you back? Now the 2-2 pitch. Benson takes strike three call. Changeup over the outside edge. He landed that one. Put it right where he wanted it. And Benson caught watching. Inning over. A couple of strikeouts to close out a 1-2-3 second for McGreevy, who's retired the first six Reds of this afternoon's contest. Nothing to the bottom of the second in St. Louis on the Reds Radio Network.
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0: the Cardinal second inning. First pitch, Brett Lauder throws to him, is sinker down and away. Counts 1-0 on Fermin. Now Lauder's 1-0. Fermin takes off the outside corner. Two balls and no strikes. Nothing in the second. Lauder's back into his windup in the 2-0. In for a strike. Boy, coming into St. Louis this weekend, the forecast for today looked terrible. It looked like it was going to rain all day long, unrelenting. The pitch in there for a called strike. It didn't look like there was any way we'd be able to start on time, and we'd just be sitting around all day. Well, we've been treated to a nice day so far. Hopefully it stays that way. Lauder home with a 2-2 to Fermin. Swinging a ground ball up the third baseline, off his foot, foul. Well, Fermin waits for the feeling to come back into his foot. Let's take a look at today's Reds Hall of Fame and Museum trivia question of the game. Reds Cardinals trivia this series. This player won 5 Gold Glove Awards and was a 3-time All-Star before being acquired by the Reds. And after playing over 3 seasons with the Reds, helped the Cardinals to a National League pennant. Swing and a pop-up right behind second base. Edwin Arroyo will make the catch, and Jose Fermin is the first out. So before being acquired by the Reds and after playing over 3 seasons with the Reds, helped the Cardinals to a National League pennant after St. Louis acquired him from Cincinnati in a late-season trade. Who is this player? A, Cesar Cedeno. B, Kurt Flood. Or C, Ron Gant. Swing a foul, left side out of play.
1: I think I'm going to go with Cesar Cedeno.
0: Okay, I'm going to say C, Ron Gant. 0-1 pitch. Swing and a miss. 0-2 now on Nolan Gorman. After he fouled away one to the left side. Nothing and two on Gorman. Base is empty. One man out. Lauder into his windup. The 0-2 pitch. Weak ground ball by the mound. Handled by Arroyo. Gloves are right in the palm of his glove. And flips it over to Steer at first for the out. Two away. Having seen Arroyo now for a few games at both second base and short, you know, when we first saw him, he looked really smooth at short. Now we're seeing him where he maybe looks a little bit better at second base than he did at short, kind of aligning with some of the reports that we got. Still very early. There's Victor Scott, the second. First pitch is off the inside corner. The count is 1-0 on Scott.
1: Yeah, I'm not so sure that I'm the best infield evaluator, except I look at it from a pitcher standpoint. Does he make the play? And he does. He just looks like he's filled out a lot since we saw him early on.
0: One ball, no strikes. Here's the first pitch, or the 1-0 pitch to Scott. Swung on, slap foul down the left field line, and that's into the seats, out of play.
1: Lauder looks much better this inning. You know, sometimes if you can get through that first inning as a pitcher, it just kind of gives you a little bit of a breathing room. You can go back and say, all right, I've thrown enough pitches now, I'm settled in, and it's a different guy out there.
0: 1-1. Check swing on a pitch just off the outside corner. Pretty good changeup. When you say he looks better, would you say he's more crisp with his stuff and his command now?
1: Yeah, I just think he's got a little bit more relaxation, an aura of understanding what he's out there. It looked like he was trying to rush things a little bit in the first inning, and that's natural in any start, but especially when you're, you know, coming back off the injured list.
0: Fastball misses down and in to the left-handed hitting Victor Scott. So it's a 3-ball, 1-strike count now. He's got the top of the order waiting next with Weatherholt. 3-1 pitch, up and in, ball 4. He walked the batter and hit one in the first.
1: See, I look at this base on balls here with the number 9 hitter as a total mental breakdown. This is nothing physical. You know, you've got to tell yourself, I'm going to throw strikes here because this lineup, when it turns over, gets awfully tough, including J.J. Weatherholt, who right now is one of the guys leading the Rookie of the Year campaign.
0: Weatherholt hitting 249. It's pretty much him and Sal Stewart right now in a battle for Rookie of the Year in the National League. The pitch is off the outside corner. The count is 1-0 on J.J. Weatherholt.
1: You know, you walk that number 9 hitter, all of a sudden you start piling pitches up or you should be sitting in the dugout.
0: Lauder's 1-0 off the outside corner. 2 balls and no strikes. And No saying Lauder looks better here in the second inning, which I don't disagree with. He is still not pitching ahead in the count this inning. He has still fallen behind guys, so 2-0 here on Weatherholt with a runner at first base after the two-out walk. 2-0 pitch. Finds the outside corner this time with a fastball. Now, maybe I'm wrong with this thinking, but I don't feel like it's all that uncommon for a control pitcher, and make no mistake about it, Lauder is that. It sometimes takes them an inning or two to dial in the strike zone when they're trying to hit the edges. The pitch is inside, the runner goes, and Stevenson fumbles the exchange. No throw to second. Scott has his ninth stolen base of the year.
1: Yeah, I would agree with you that it does take a few innings, for most pitchers, but multiply that by a little bit because he's coming off the injured list.
0: Bingo.
1: He pitched a rehab game. He really isn't in a flow of pitching every fifth day yet.
0: Now the pitch to Weatherholtz inside, and that's ball four.
1: Once you have a stolen base here, I don't think that's a bad idea right there to go ahead and pitch around Weatherholtz.
0: Now you've got to go after Herrera, though.
1: Got a right-hander up, though. Your breaking ball is going to work a lot better on Herrera than it will against a lefty. It's one of those situational walks in my book.
0: Two on, two out. Herrera was hit by a pitch, but it was on ball four. His first time up. Herrera batting with two on and two out. Lauder gets the sign, readies, and goes to work now against Herrera. Pickoff attempt at second, and Arroyo dives at the throw. It was not a good throw. It was low and into the runner.
1: Yeah, not a good play at all. In fact, it was a half-hearted throw by the pitcher. It was a very late coverage by the infielder. The runner was waiting on the bag for the whole play to happen.
0: First pitch, chopped over the middle. It'll be handled by Arroyo right on top of second base. He fields it while standing on the bag, forcing out Weatherholt, ending the Cardinals' second inning. Couple of two-out walks are stranded, and we go to the third. Nothing-nothing, Reds and Cardinals on the Chris when we come back on the Reds Radio Network.
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1: It is a 0-0 ball game here at Busch Stadium on a beautiful Sunday afternoon. We're hoping to keep the clouds and the rain away. Bottom third of the lineup, Matt McClain leads it off, and the big right-hander, Michael McGreevy, fires a strike in there on the inside corner, strike one. McGreevy, very much like Rhett Lauder, not overpowering, tops out on his fastball in the low 90s. Really relies on a lot of command and breaking pitch stuff. And the 0-1 is swung on and lofted foul down the right field line, drifting into the stands, and even though that's given pretty good chase by the first baseman, Alec Burleson, it lands into second row. Here you look up at the scoreboard and you see a 0-0 game, but to this point, the Reds are looking for their first base runner, and the Cardinals are already stranded five runners on base. They don't count shots on goal here. Here's the 0-2, and a little bit outside to McClain. No balls, or one ball and two strikes. Matt with the home run yesterday, a little breaking ball on the inner part of the plate, got a lot of it. Looking to repeat that here this afternoon. Swung on, that one's off the end of the bat, going foul down the right field line. A little farther down the line than his previous foul ball. That one being chased down by the right fielder, Walker. Tyler Stevenson on deck. He'll be followed by Edwin Arroyo. 7, 8, and 9 here in the third inning for the Reds. McGreevy, the 6'4", 25-year-old right-hander from the full windup, rocks and fires and a little bit high. Boy, he thought that was a strike. He had an extra look in there to his catcher, Ivan Herrera. Herrera did not want a challenge. 2-2. And a pitch right in on the hands, and he'll foul that off the knuckles down to the first base coach, Colin Cowgill. Willie Harris down at third. They're looking for a little business here this afternoon, those base coaches are. A long look in now by McGreevy, and he fires a breaking ball, a high fly ball to center field. Hit well. There goes the center fielder, Scott. Up, looking. Bye-bye. Right out the front door, Matt McClain goes and puts the first run on the board for the Reds here on this beautiful Sunday afternoon.
2: He went down there and got it. It was a breaking ball down around the knees, right down the heart of the plate. Boy, that's the grown man's part of the ballpark.
1: You really don't see too many middle infielders hit a ball to that part of the ballpark. And it just carried and carried and carried. And that puts the Reds up 1-0. Now Tyler Stevenson. Stevenson looking for a way to get it going, and he fouls the first one straight back. A little murmur in the crowd here at Busch Stadium now after that long home run by McClain. Stevenson, the 0-1, is a little bit high. One ball, one strike. Stevenson. He waits and swung on. That's a ground ball foul. Goes down the left side. Stevenson today wearing his uniform a little bit different. I wonder if maybe he's got a little superstition going. The Reds are in their straight gray uniforms. He's got his pants pulled all the way up to the bottom of his knees, and it's covered with a big white outer, red outer stocking. The old stirrups, but the stirrups are not seen. Here's the 1-2, and swing a little tapper foul at the plate. You know, when you look up at the scoreboard and you see your batting average still on the interstate, like Tyler Stevenson does right now, you're willing to do just about anything to get a little bit of lady luck. Here's the 1-2. Swung on. That's fouled off, and he's hanging in there. And he'll take his time out and readjust his batting gloves, pick up a little dirt, and settle on back in here to a one ball, two strike count. Nobody out. Reds up 1-0 here, top of the third inning at Busch Stadium. The last of three here against the Cardinals. Swing and a foul back, and McGreevy just can't seem to get it by him. In fact, that's really the way you would describe Michael McGreevy, more of a contact pitcher. Only averages about 6% strikeout, which is way less than major league average. But he's got good control. Swung on by Stevenson. That is hit well to right field. There goes Walker looking up, and that baby is gone. How about that? Opposite field hitting the long ball by Tyler Stevenson, and it's a 2-0 ball game.
2: Might want to keep the socks up.
1: Well, he got a breaking ball on the outer part of the plate about waist high, and he just went right with it. And that'll liven up that Reds dugout a little bit. And now Edwin Arroyo steps in, the left-handed hitter, squares the bunt, pulls it back, strike one.
2: Well, back-to-back long ball by the Red Legs, and both of them opposite fieldish.
1: You don't normally see that out of your 7 and 8 hitters. Swung on by Arroyo on the ground. That's going to find its way into right field for a base hit. So the Reds have plated two. They have had three hits in the inning, and they got a runner on here with nobody out as they turn the lineup over. Boy, McGreevy went through the first six batters in this lineup like it was butter. Had a couple of strikeouts, a lot of pop-ups, a couple of easy ground balls, and now he has run into some serious problems here in the third inning. Arroyo with a good lead, not going, and a pitch to Blake Dunn just a little bit off the plate, ball one. Will they try to test the arm of Ivan Herrera? He has had very tough time throwing runners out. There's a throw over to chase him back. I mean, Tommy, when you said that the Cardinals want to see Herrera catch more, but they're still developing, and no doubt about that, he has had a very rough time. And Arroyo can run. He's not, but this pitch is a little bit low, and it's two balls and no strikes.
2: Well, and I like putting a little pressure on the Cardinals right here. One of the things the Cardinals have done to the Reds in this series is put pressure on the Reds. Return the favor a little bit, especially when you have the athleticism to do it with a guy like Arroyo.
1: Two balls, no strikes. Blake Dunn awaits. Swing, a little chopper, fair ball down to first baseline. Burleson will field. He'll fake a throw to second base, decide against it, and he'll step on the bag. But in the three unassisted put out at first base, the Arroyo goes to second. This is actually where I like to see the stolen base even a little bit more. J.J. Blunay steps in. First pitch flies it into left field. Shallow left field. Shortstop out. Left fielder in. And it'll be Brian Torres, the left fielder, to take care of that one. Boy, J.J. has seen two pitches. He's hit two lazy fly balls to the outfield.
2: Yeah, I see what you're saying with that because, you know, that you never want to make the first or third out at third base. But, boy, if you can get that run to third with only one out, really opens up the possibilities to drive that guy in.
1: And now Sal Stewart. Reds up 2-0. They've got another duck on the pond at second. Stewart with two outs, and the first pitch is a breaking ball right on the inside corner. That's a strike. Nice little sweeping curveball there from McGreevy. Pitch is outside, and it's one ball, one strike. You know, I talked to Sal a few days ago about facing pitchers that have seven different pitches. And he says, I can't count that high. I have to group them into, you know, little groups of three. So he's got fastballs, breaking balls, and changeups. And there's one on the ground right to the shortstop. For me, he goes to first base, and Sal is a victim of a 6-3 putout. But in the inning, the Reds go in the yard two times, and 2-0 Reds over the Cardinals, who are coming to bat bottom of three on the Reds Radio Network.
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1: Well, it is a smiling side of the scoreboard the Reds are on right now. 2-0 over the Cardinals, bottom of three. Alec Burleson, big burly left-handed hitting first baseman, steps in, and a pitch off the plate by Brett Lauder. Lauder still not getting those first pitch strikes in there, but he's held the Cardinals scoreless so far through the first two. Pitching out of trouble in both innings. And a pitch a little bit low, and it's 2-0. Lauder, full windup, facing the hitter straight on, and here's the pitch. It's outside, 3-0. You know, Lauder does something in his full delivery that I've never seen another pitcher do. He starts with his right foot on the third base side of the rubber, but when he takes a step back, he slides his foot all the way over towards first. And that's ball four. A four-pitch walk to start at the bottom of the third. Not exactly the way that Terry Francona has written it up here after you get a two-run lead. And now Jordan Walker. Walker with the only Cardinals hit, a line drive into left in the first inning. And the pitch by Lauder is right on the inside corner. That's a strike. Burleson, no threat to steal. Lauder from the stretch. And coming to the plate is swung on. That's fouled off backside. Back behind the right field tarp. No balls and two strikes to the slugging left fielder, Jordan Walker, and right on cue, he has timeout just as Brett Lauder's about to deliver the pitch.
2: That chaps you a little bit as a pitcher,
1: well,
2: doesn't it?
1: You know, it used to. But every team does it now. Talked a little bit to Chris Valinka, the hitting coach, about that. Swung on, foul straight back. I said, are you teaching your guys to do the same thing the Cardinals are doing? And he just smiled. He said, well, you know, it's kind of a thing that they do nowadays. No balls, two strikes. The pitch to Walker is a breaking ball, a swing and a miss. Got him chasing a bad one there. And Lauder gets a strikeout. That'll be Lauder's second strikeout of the ball game and the first out here in the third inning.
2: I guess if the game's going to allow it, then so be it, right?
1: Yeah. Well, it's really up to the umpire to grant the time. A player just can't step out of the box. He has to ask for it from the ump. So the first pitch to the left-handed hitting Lars Nootbaar is a strike. Nootbaar has come off the bench, come off the injured list to really terrorize the Reds here in the first two games of this series. Pitch is swung on, fouled straight back. Boy, had a good cut on an off-speed pitch. It was a nice changeup, but I think that Lauder feels like he may have got that up a little bit too high. Small lead by Berlick, center first base. And Nootbaar waits. Swing and a miss. Chase the high heater, and he is the strikeout victim number three for Rhett Lauder this afternoon. Now Brian Torres. Torres, a left fielder. Left-handed hitter, wide open stance, holds the bat flat and kind of crouched, and he takes it up and away, ball one. He has not been up in the big leagues all that long, but he's proved himself to be a pretty good player, Brian Torres have. Get recalled from AAA Memphis back in late May. And the pitch is a check swing at the plate. He did not go, and it's a 2-0 count. Lauder back on the hill, ready to go. The 2-0 is swung on and hit high in the air, but foul. A little bit down the left field line and out of play. Jose Fermin is on deck. Cardinals are just finishing up their longest homestand of the first half of baseball season. They'll head off to the city of New York after the ball game today. And a pitch outside, and it's 3-1. After they visit the Mets, they'll also go into Minnesota to take on the Minnesota Twins. Reds have a three-game stopover in San Diego before they return to Great American Ballpark. The pitch is high and away. That's ball four. So in the inning for Rhett Lauder, two walks, two strikeouts. And the inning continues for Jose Fermin. You know, the biggest thing, I think, with Rhett Lauder here this afternoon is that you hope that his arm feels good.
2: Right.
1: He went on the injured list with a little bit of a shoulder ache. And, you know, he's the kind of kid that will be willing to try to pitch through something. Nowadays, you don't want him to do that. His control definitely off. He has walked four. He really actually walked five now, including a hit-by-pitch on a 3-2 count. Now, this is very much not like the Rhett Lauder that we're used to seeing. Cardinals try to get a little action going in here at the bottom of the third inning. They're down 2-0. Two men on, two out, and a pitch is in the dirt to Jose Fermin. Lauder needs a strike here. One ball, no strikes. Two outs, two on. Fermin awaits and swung on. That's a chopper foul.

for Mean playing shortstop today. He's been with the Cardinals his entire career, which has spanned over the last 3 years. And it's a high fly ball to deep left field, but

0: do not score. We go back to the fourth inning, and Tommy Frawl with the play-by-play. 2-0 Reds on the Reds Radio Network.
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6: Fourth inning, Reds come to bat with a 2-0 lead. Back-to-back home runs, Matt McClain, Tyler Stevenson leading off the third inning. That's the difference in the contest right now. Michael McGreevy is back to work. He's given up 3 hits, and they were to the 7, 8, 9 hitters. And now Lowe just goes the other way. Hits one and kind of pushes it over the left side of the infield, down the line and left for a base hit. Quickly to it, Torres. And Lowe is aboard with a leadoff single here in the fourth. That is a textbook swing of not trying to do too much. It was as though he was swinging in slow motion. Just kind of got the barrel out there and just flicked it.
0: A grown man hit that ball.
6: Yes, he did. He is a grown man. So Lowe's aboard, and Spencer steers up now, and he takes a strike on the outside corner. The count is nothing and one. Well, that's a veteran hitter right there that is kind of in a slump right now, and Nathaniel Lowe is. He's been cool here lately. But he knows, all right, we've got some guys coming up. I need to be on base for him. Spencer Steer, one of those. The 0-1, swinging and a miss at a pitch down and in. Nothing and two, the count on Steer. Steer riding that 24-game on-base streak, hitless the last 2 games. And a strikeout victim his first time up today against McGreevy. Now Steer will back out of the box. One on, nobody out. McGreevy gets the sign. Outfield plays straight away against Steer. Shallow and right, actually. Walker is way in. McGreevy home with the 0-2, and Steer swings, tips it foul, but Herrera holds on to strike 3. Third strikeout of the game for McGreevy. Steer's 2 of them. Here's his second strikeout victim, Will Benson. Benson struck out looking to end the Reds' 1-2-3 second. McGreevy gets the sign. Sets at the belt. Now fires home the first pitch to Benson. That's in the dirt. It kicks by the catcher Herrera and down to second Nathaniel Lowe. That takes the double play out of the equation now here in this fourth inning. Wild pitch by McGreevy. And the Reds have a runner at second with one out.
0: Really one of those pitches that Herrera, you can see his inexperience behind home plate, just tried to glove that ball rather than move his body in front of it. That one shouldn't have gotten by him.
6: Benson waits, and that one's in on his hands. A check swing foul at the plate.

0: One ball, one strike on Benson. McGreevy has pitched really well for the Cardinals this year. The 1-1 pitch is a strike on the outside corner. Benson doesn't like it. Now he's behind the count, one ball and two strikes. However, he's lost each of his last three starts, giving up 10 runs over 15 innings. Really good in his first nine starts of the year. The 1-2 pitch is down and away. Count is even, two balls and two strikes. Last time out against the Rangers, pitched well on Monday. Just two runs allowed over six innings, but the Cardinals lost that game 2-1, so he was kind of the hard luck loser. McGreevy sets ready, looks at the runner at second, now comes home with a 2-2 pitch, and Benson swings and misses. He strikes out. McGreevy has struck out two batters today, but both of them have struck out twice, so he has four.
1: Well, McGreevy was really a reliever in the first half of last year. Got a few spots starts, and he did so well that they put him into the regular role in a rotation in after the All-Star break. He still is a guy that, you know, they're waiting for the roof to cave in because he doesn't strike out a lot of hitters.
0: Pitch is down and away for ball one.
1: But, yeah, he makes it look easy when he's getting them out.
0: Yeah, I don't. That's one of those, do you buy into it?
1: And actually, he reminds me a little bit of Rhett Lauder. Interesting, yeah, that they're facing off against each other today.
0: 1-0 the count on McClain. He went deep his first time up, just to the right of straightaway center field. He swings and misses, and the count is even now. One ball, one strike on McClain. He's now homered in each of his last two games. Two-run blast yesterday, which at the time put the Reds on top. His home run today put the Reds on top. 1-1, strike called. Kind of hope that, look, I don't know that Matt McClain needs to do anything mechanically. He just needs to get that confidence back, the swagger. Go back up to the plate expecting to do damage. 1-2 pitch, and McClain takes down and away. Count is level at two balls and two strikes. You were talking earlier about, and I thought you made such a great point, about Jordan Walker and why you don't give up on prospects so quickly. Matt McClain is a great example of that. Not that the Reds are anywhere close to giving up on McClain, but you just sometimes have to give young players time.
1: I agree. I mean, I really believe that to be true, and the more baseball that I watch, the more I believe it.
0: Two balls, two strikes on McClain. The pitch to him in the dirt. Breaking ball buried, and the count is full 3-2.
1: You know, this is a game that is filled with failure, and it's not necessarily how you do when you're riding high. It's how you get back up on the horse when you get kicked off a couple of times. And, you know, like the old saying, you know, there are two kinds of players. Those that are humble and those that are about to be humbled.
0: That's exactly right. That is a very, very true phrase. Three balls, two strikes on McClain. Runner at second with two men out. McGreevy readies. Here's the 3-2 pitch and a swing and a miss. So after the leadoff base hit by Lowe, McGreevy strikes out the next three. Reds come up empty and strand a runner at second, just as they did in the third. 2-0, Reds have the lead as we head to the bottom of the fourth inning in St. Louis on the Reds Radio Network.
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0: We've got our first Wolvers Mustard pitching change of the afternoon, and that pitching change goes to Caleb Ferguson, replacing Rhett Lauder. So Lauder's day is done after three innings of shutout baseball. He struck out four, but he threw a ton of pitches in his first game back from the injured list. So now the call goes to Ferguson, the left-hander, with a bunch of left-handers in this Cardinal lineup. Ferguson sets and delivers the first pitch to Nolan Gorman. And it's a little bit low for ball one. Gorman, one of those left-handers in this Cardinal lineup today. Ferguson sets out of the stretch all the time, and now the 1-0. Swing and a miss. Tied him up with a fastball in. The count is even, one ball and one strike. Ferguson's on for the fifth time. Hasn't allowed a run yet. Three hits over six and a third innings, seven strikeouts, and most importantly, no walks. The pitch, breaking ball off the outside corner. Two balls and one strike here on Jose Fermin. 7-8-9 for the Cardinals in the fourth. Fourth inning is brought to you by Four Roses Bourbon. Four Roses, the mellow, balanced Kentucky classic that's crafted for those home run moments. Proud sponsor of the BCL Press Club, presented by Four Roses Bourbon. Enjoy responsibly. Ferguson back home now with a 2-1 pitch. Found the outside corner with a fastball. Two balls and two strikes. Neither team has used a challenge yet, with home plate umpire John Tumpane calling the balls and strikes. 2-2 on Gorman. Ferguson to the plate. Breaking ball misses down and away. Lefty sets. Now the 3-2 pitch. Gorman hits it sharply on the ground to the backhand of Spencer Steer. He'll wave off the pitcher. Steer takes it himself to the bag. Three unassisted. Gorman's retired. And there's one gone here in the fourth inning. Now the batter will be Victor Scott, the second. Scott bats with the bases empty. One man out. Ferguson back to work. Another left-hander up there. And the pitch to him is swung on and fouled back. I said 7, 8, and 9 batting for the Cardinals this inning. It's actually 8, 9, and 1 for St. Louis in this frame. Now Ferguson's home with the 0-1 pitch. That misses just a little bit low and outside. One ball, one strike. Infield straight up. Corners are tight. Now Steer backs up at first. The 1-1 pitch. Big swing and a miss. The cutter down and away. One ball, two strikes on Scott. Here he comes. And the pitch is a little low. Fastball sinking down. Scott a walk and a stolen base back in the second inning. Left-hander against left-hander. The left-handed hitting J.J. Weatherhold waiting next. Ferguson's 2-2 pitch. just off the outside corner, fills up the count 3-2. Chris Paddock begins throwing in the Reds' bullpen now. Reds kind of anticipated it being more of a abbreviated start. Understandably so for Rhett Lauder today. 3-2 pitch is low, ball four. And Victor Scott walks for the second time this afternoon. First walk that Ferguson has issued as a Red. Scott down to first and back to the top of the order now, and J.J. Weatherholt. Weatherholt has struck out and walked. Boy, would Ferguson love a double play ball here. Here he comes, and it's on the outside corner. First pitch fastball sinking the edge, and it's nothing and one on Weatherholt. Cardinals in their home whites. Cardinals script across the front with the birds on the bat. But a little different twist on Sundays, as they've done for a long time now. The pitch. Swinging, there's a high chopper to Arroyo. He fields, goes to McLean at second. Not in time to first, though. Arroyo was trying to charge that ball. He did, but then he realized he had to wait and get the big hop. So that little wait back for the big hop ended up costing him a little bit. The Reds are only able to get the lead runner. I think if he continues to charge that, he might get caught in between.
1: I think you're probably right, but sometimes I see that second baseman spooked a little bit by the oncoming runner and trying to avoid the collision there, even though it would be the job of the runner to stay out of the way.
0: Backdoor breaking ball and a beauty to the right-handed hitting Ivan Herrera. It's a called strike.
1: And if an umpire determines that's done intentionally to kill a double play ball, that could be an interference with a double play.
0: 0-1, the pitch, and Herrera takes a breaking ball low and inside, and immediately Stevenson taps his helmet.
7: Catch us down.
0: So let's find out. Ball or strike, all our attention to the big board.
7: Call is overturned.
0: And it is a strike.
7: Cincinnati has two counts remaining.
0: Good pitch, right on the inside corner. That's that big movement. You know, we talk about that so much with Nick Lodolo, that those big breaking balls, oftentimes the way they finish, they look like they're out of the zone. The catcher sees it in the strike zone. Stevenson challenges it. Reds win it. Now it's 0-2 instead of 1-1. Pitch. Breaking ball. Strike three called. Got him looking. Good cutter. Freezes Ivan Herrera. And the Cardinals are done here in the fourth. We head to the fifth. It's still the Reds 2. Cardinals nothing on the Reds radio network.
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0: Welcome back out to Busch Stadium in St. Louis. Beautiful afternoon for baseball. Rain is held off, and it's actually doesn't even feel like there's a threat of rain today. Tyler Stevenson went deep his first time up. This time swings the first pitch. Skies went into short center. Here comes Victor Scott running in to make the running catch in shallow center. Stevenson's the first out of the fifth inning. One pitch, one out. Here's Edwin Arroyo. Arroyo, a base hit. Rounding one through the right side of the infield for a knock following the back-to-back home runs in the third. McGreevy back into his windup, brings it home. The breaking ball is on the outside corner for a called strike. You watch McGreevy, and you can understand why he's had success up here. Not overpowering, like you talked about earlier. The 0-1 pitch, Arroyo grounds it right side, bending down to glove it. Burleson, he gloves and feeds it. The pitcher, McGreevy, at the bag for the out. Now two gone here in the fifth inning, but if you look at some of the kind of peripheral numbers, that would indicate that he's just been really lucky. But I don't think when you get a lot of soft contact, you should be considered a lucky pitcher.
1: Well, especially nowadays when defenses pride themselves on playing in the right spot.
0: Yeah.
1: I mean, that's the job of the analyst, the defensive analyst up there, to tell guys where they should be playing, because this is where hitters hit their ground balls.
0: Blake Dunn's up now, and the pitch to Dunn is a strike on the inside corner.
1: So I think McGreevy fits in the Cardinals' plans, because this is a big ballpark, it's a pitcher's ballpark, and the Cardinals traditionally play good infield defense.
0: 0-1 on Dunn. Here's the 0-1 pitch to him, and he drops down a bunt. Beauty, third base side. McGreevy off the mound. Bare hands, throws, got him. Wow, that was a spectacular play by Michael McGreevy on a beautiful bunt by Dunn, rolled up the third baseline. Inning over. Reds are out in order in the fifth, and we're halfway through it at Busch Stadium. It's the Reds 2, Cardinals nothing on the Reds Radio Network.
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1: Well, a Wolvers Buster pitching change. The Reds go to their third pitcher of the afternoon. It was Brett Lauder's start. Caleb Ferguson in for an inning. And now the former starter, now reliever, Chris Paddock, 30-year-old right-hander that the Reds acquired from the Marlins earlier this season.
0: Well, we'll see how Paddock handles the bullpen. Spins a first-pitch breaking ball in there for a strike call. Nothing and one. Paddock Paddock has pitched a little bit in relief. The pitch. And it's down too low.
1: He averages really about once a year in relief. If you look back on his eight-year career, this is his ninth appearance out of the bullpen. So he's been primarily a starter, been around a while.
0: This is his 11th career appearance in the major leagues out of the bullpen. So to
1: 11th,
0: your point,
1: okay.
0: Foul left side.
1: Well, he'll be going home in a matter of speaking. He made his major league debut with the Padres in 2019. Played 3 years for the Pods, and he'll be heading right back to San Diego after today's game.
0: One ball, two strikes on Burleson. He throws, and it's swung on, and that's fouled back toward us. It'll end up down to our left. A ball and two strikes. Burleson a walk leading off the Cardinal third inning. He was left at second. Flew out to center field his first time up. One ball, two strikes. Paddock throws. Burleson slaps a line drive down the left field line, and that'll go toward the corner, dug out by Blade. Burleson is on his way into second with a stand-up double. That'll bring up Jordan Walker.
1: Pretty good bit of hitting right there by Burleson. I mean, you talk about going with the pitch. That is the only way that he was going to keep that ball fair, is to hit it right inside the left field line.
0: Runner at second now, nobody out. Here's Jordan Walker. Singling a strikeout for Walker. Paddock's first pitch to him is whacked on a line to the left center field gap. That's down, and that is bouncing to the wall. Here comes Burleson home to score easily, and Walker's into second base, trading places with him. Back-to-back doubles to begin the Cardinals' fifth inning. Burleson immediately to the next hitter, Lars Nootbaar, with a full scouting report. Will relay what he saw to Brian Torres, waiting to bat after Nootbaar. Reds lead down to one, 2-1, Cincinnati. Paddock stares in, has the sign, comes set. After a look at second, he throws, and the pitch from Paddock is in for a called strike. Paddock has black sleeves on under his gray jersey, and then the gray pant legs pulled up high, exposing the bright red stirrups. Now, he does wear the actual old-school stirrups. Over his white sanitary socks, here's the 0-1 pitch. Low and inside. The count is even, one ball, one strike. Now, usually, if guys have high socks, it's just high socks. Rarely, and I mean rarely, do you actually see the stirrups. Paddock's got them going on. Here's the 1-1. Check swing. Did he go? They ask at third. No swing. Two balls and a strike on Lars Nootbaar. Nootbaar walking a strikeout, hitting with a runner at second base. Nobody out. A run in for the Cardinals. It's 5-1, or excuse me, it's 2-1 Reds in the fifth inning. Paddock looks back to second, now to the plate. The pitch off the inside corner. Left-handed batter, right-handed pitcher. Here it comes, the 3-1 to Nootbaar. And it's low. Breaking ball down. Tyler Stevenson asked for the challenge.
7: Catcher's challenge.
0: Nootbaar started to take his guard off. Now he kind of reattaches it. I think he thinks it's a strike, too. And it was, barely at the bottom of the zone.
7: Call the strike. Cincinnati has two remaining.
0: Kind of one of those, too, where the players will tell you what they think. Nootbaar thought it was a strike. On ball four, he started taking his shin guard off, and then as soon as Stevenson challenged it, Nootbaar started putting it back on, thinking, I bet that gets overturned. 3-2. Paddock's payoff. Strike three called. Got him looking. Good fastball. Froze Nootbaar. Right at the knees.
1: you know, there's a nice speed difference between that slow curveball that Chris Paddock throws up there and that little zippy 94-mile-an-hour fastball. They were both in identical spots, and Newt Barr just couldn't pull the trigger.
0: That's
1: nice
0: the
1: pitch.
0: First out, still a long way to go with Brian Torres at the plate, a runner at second base. Paddock back home instead spins, throws in behind the runner at second. They almost got Jordan Walker. Walker's first move on that throw back to second base was toward third. And when you saw that, you thought, oh, they got him. But he's still athletic enough to get back in ahead of the quick throw and snap tag by McLean. Paddock to the plate. First pitch to Torres is whacked deep to right field. Backing up is Benson, and he will turn and watch it sail over the right field wall. Two-run home run, Brian Torres. And he has put the Cardinals on top 3-2 here in the fifth.

0: Got a fastball down the heart of the plate. Didn't miss it. Now Jose Fermin. Back to work, Paddock. The pitch on the way to Fermin. A breaking ball in for a strike. Nothing and one. Fermin has popped out to the second baseman and struck out. It's with the bases empty and one out. 3-2 St. Louis. The pitch swung on and it's ripped down the left field line. Foul. Right now, Chris Paddock just doesn't seem to be getting many off-balance swings from these Cardinal hitters, but you also look at where these pitches have been and they have been getting a lot of the plate. 0-2, though, on Fermin. Paddock brings it home. Pitch is buried in the dirt outside, a breaking ball, 1-2. Western and Southern Financial Group wants to strike out cancer every time a Reds pitcher strikes out a batter. Western and Southern donates to support cancer research and education in the greater Cincinnati area. When it comes to fighting cancer, we're all in this together. Breaking ball is low. On the outside corner, two balls and two strikes.
1: You know, Chris Paddock and his repertoire, his off-speed pitch changeup has always been his go-to pitch behind the fastball, but he didn't seem to be using it very much.
0: 2-2, swinging a high chopper towards short. McLean in, gloves, throws in time. Fermin out on a ground ball to the shortstop.
1: You know, sometimes pitchers go down there to work, to warm up, and they've got one thing in their mind about what they're going to use when they get into the game, and then they realize when they're warming up that, hey, I've got to make some adjustments here because maybe my changeup isn't there or my slider's not working the way I want it to be. That kind of looks like what Paddock has done here this afternoon.
0: Pitch to Nolan Gorman is a changeup right there, as you pointed out, and it's fouled straight back. Strike one. Nothing and one, the count on Nolan Gorman. Now Paddock's 0-1 pitch, and Gorman takes low on the outside corner. One ball, one strike. Here he comes with the 1-1 pitch. Swing and a miss. Fastball on the inside corner. One ball, two strikes. 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Infield pulled around to the left-handed hitter's pull side. Outfield straight up the pitch. And off the outside corner, changeup away on the 1-2, evening the count up at two balls and two strikes. Gorman, a guy you want to go right after. Hitting just 202 on the year and 0 for 2 with a couple of groundouts this afternoon. Two balls, two strikes, and here comes Paddock with a break even. Breaking ball is skied in the air. Shallow left, out the shortstop McLean. Stewart to have a look. It's McLean making the catch for the final out of the Cardinal fifth. A pair of doubles and a homer has put the Cardinals on top. 3-2 at the end of five at Busch Stadium on the Reds Radio Network.

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0: AJ Bleday leads it off for the Reds here in the sixth inning. 3-2 St. Louis, and the right-hander McGreevy back at it. First pitch to Bleday is a breaking ball in for strike. Nothing and one. Reds haven't really made McGreevy work very hard so far today. He's thrown 66 pitches, breaking balls low.
1: I'm not so sure that McGreevy is a guy that ever looks like he's throwing hard or pitching hard.
0: You're right.
1: Even in days when he doesn't really have it going on.
0: Just kind of nice and easy out there on a breezy day today here in St. Louis. The pitch is up and in. And Jay Bleday bends back out of the way of it.
1: He moves the ball around just enough to kind of use both parts of the plate. So right there, he came up and into J.J. Bleday. He's going to try to get Bleday out on something down and away. But you've got to open up that zone to do that, so you brush him off the plate a little bit.
0: Bleday's 0 for 2 against him. A couple of flyouts. One's to left. First time to center, and he takes off the outside corner. He's ahead in the count here, 3-1. Bleday came in with hits in 7 of his last 8 games. 1-for-5 last night, stolen base and an RBI in the 3-1 pitch. Bleday whacks it on the ground, foul off the front of the first base dugout.
1: You know, one of the things that J.J. Bleday has really impressed me with, you know, since joining the Reds this year coming up in April, is his ability to get a good pitch to hit in every at-bat. He never really seems to get himself out early on a pitcher's pitch.
0: Here's the 3-2 pitch. Swung on in the air. Center field waiting on it. Victor Scott. Now he'll come back in and make the catch. It is a windy day today here at Busch Stadium. And, in fact, there is some wind on the field. You can see the players' uniforms flapping a little bit in the breeze.
1: I'll tell you what that does for a pitcher. You know, a lot of times it's a swirling wind, so you look at a flag in the outfield and it's blowing, you know, in, but to you it's blowing right against your shirt. It couldn't be better for a pitcher when that happens. And the reason why is that when you throw a pitch into the wind, there's more friction on the baseball. So your pitches move more. Your two-seamer will have more run, and your breaking pitches will really break a lot more. And if you can get the combination when it's a swirling, kind of turned around wind, that means the wind's blowing in from the outfield, too. That's
0: perfect.
1: A double bonus.
0: Pitch is low and outside. And the count is 1-0 on Sal Stewart. McGreevy back into his windup, the 1-0 pitch. And Stewart gets one up into the breeze. Back behind the second base position in shallow right field. Weather holds out. He'll make the catch. 2 minutes are gone. A fly to center. Now a pop out to the second baseman. Brings up Nathaniel Lowe. Nobody on and two outs in the sixth inning. Lowe just kind of served one out there in the short left field for a base hit his last time up. Trying to get something going for the Reds in the fourth. They haven't had a base runner since. Now the pitch off the outside corner. Change up away from the right-hander McGreevy. McGreevy is now retired 8 in a row. Into his windup and the 1-0 pitch. Strike called on the outside corner, 1-1. It's a big ballpark here in St. Louis. It plays as such. But there have been 3 home runs hit, 2 by the Reds, 1 by the Cardinals. 3-2 St. Louis, our score. Lowe pops it into the air, foul, third base side. It'll end up in the Reds' dugout. Gorman kind of gave up on that pretty quickly. Of course, Gorman's playing way off the bag at third base, so he didn't really have a chance to get to it.
1: It would have been the pitcher.
0: Yeah.
1: And I can't remember the last time I saw a pitcher go over the railing into the dugout
0: No.
1: trying to make a catch.
0: Exactly. They may run over there. They're not reaching over the railing. Here's the 1-2 pitch to Nathaniel Lowe. The base is empty and two outs. Lowe swings and fouls it over the net left side. 1-2. 3-2 St. Louis here in the sixth inning. Left-handed hitter, right-handed pitcher. McGreevy, the kick and 1-2 in the dirt. slider down. Two balls, two strikes on Nathaniel Lowe. The kick and 2-2. And Lowe hits a bullet right between the second baseman Weatherholt and the bag, and that's into right center field for a hit. So Lowe with a two-hit ball game working this afternoon, a two-out single here in the sixth inning, and now Spencer Steer.
1: You know, you realize that Lowe is a good, experienced major league hitter just by the way he approaches the 2-2 count. A little bit different than when he's ahead in the count. He doesn't have a big, wild swing. Right from the very beginning, he pulled his hands in and got the barrel on the ball.
0: So Steer up with a runner at first base, two away. McGreevy hands together at the belt as he comes set, turns it loose, and Steer watches a strike over the outside corner. Nothing and one on Spencer Steer. McGreevy, a big breath. Now he comes set. The right-hander's 0-1 pitch is off the outside corner. That'll even the count at one ball, one strike. Crowd is scattered here at Busch Stadium, as it has been all weekend. Now, pitcher backs off the rubber. McGreevy retoes the slab. Steer in there with a runner on at first and two outs. The 1-1. Check swing on a pitch high. Did he go? They ask at first. No swing. Nothing happening at all in the Cardinal bullpen. Why would there be? McGreevy's been outstanding. 82 pitches. Two mistakes. Home run by McClain. One by Stevenson. 2-1. Steer skies one high into the air. Shallow center. Shortstop Fermin out. Scott in from center. It'll be Fermin to take it. The shortstop puts it away for the final out of the Reds' sixth inning. Hitting the man left. We've played 5.5 at Busch Stadium. 3-2, Cardinals have the lead on the Reds Radio Network.
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0: Victor Scott leads it off for the Cardinals' sixth inning. Scott has walked twice. First pitch to him is a check swing strike. Count is nothing and one on Scott. 3-2, St. Louis in the bottom of the sixth inning. We need an answer to our trivia question. Pitch, Scott takes up and away. One ball, one strike. This player won 5 Gold Glove Awards and was a 3-time All-Star before being acquired by the Reds. And after playing over 3 seasons with the Reds, helped the Cardinals to a National League pennant after St. Louis acquired him from Cincinnati in a late-season trade. Who is it? Swung on, fouled off on the left side. You guessed A, Cesar Cedeno. The other options are B, Kurt Flood, or C, Ron Gant. Would you like to stick with A?
1: I am staying with Cesar Cedeno.
0: A, final answer. The 1-2 pitch, ground ball, foul, first base side. I think I'm going to stick with Ron Gant. And you were correct. It was A, Cesar Cedeno. I think you were pretty confident in that. I was.
1: I just didn't think that Ron Gant had won 5. I didn't know about Lou Brock. He probably deserved to win 5.
0: Kurt Flood, you mean?
1: Or Kurt Flood, yeah. I mean.
0: 1-2 on Victor Scott. The pitch, check swing. Did he go? No. A pitch down and away. 2 balls and 2 strikes. Cesar Cedeno is a 5-time Gold Glove winner and 3-time All-Star while playing for the Astros from 70 to 81. 2-2. Check swing, strike 3 called. Didn't matter. Fastball was in there. And Victor Scott caught watching. 1 down here in the 6th. Now back to the top of the order, J.J. Weatherholt.
1: Cedeno, when he first came up, he was going to be the next Mickey Mantle.
0: Right.
1: And he ended up playing 17 years in the major leagues.
0: It was the Reds from 82 until he was traded to the Cardinals in August of that 1985 season. Swung on, fouled back to the left side. 0-1 on J.J. Weatherholt. Of course, that was a good year for the Cardinals. They went on to go to the World Series. And Cedeno hit .434 with 6 homers and drove in 19. Pitch swung on, fouled away left side. I would say that was a pretty successful acquisition for St. Louis. They won the NL East that year. They beat the Dodgers in the NLCS to go to the World Series, where they lost in 7 heartbreaking games to the Kansas City Royals. I don't think you're allowed to bring up the name Don Dinkinger in this part of town. 0-2 on Weatherholt. Swung on, hit in the air toward the corner and left. Blade giving chase, nearing the line, and making the catch. Still in fair territory for the second out here in the 6th. Don Dinkinger, of course, made a call late in game 6 of that series that went against the Cardinals. The Royals would go on to score a couple of runs and win that game. That was only game 6. If you talk to Cardinals fans, they'd make you believe it was game 7.
1: Well, you know, I've talked to a lot of umpires about Don Dinkinger. He was a very good umpire, but you remember for one call, right?
0: Tough break. Swung on.
1: Bill Buckner.
0: Hit in the air, short center field. Dunn coming on. He was a Gold Glover, wasn't he? Dunn makes the catch in shallow center. Buckner, he won some Gold Gloves, didn't he? I think he did. Inning over, but doesn't matter how good of a defender you are. You let one go by you, and you're remembered for that forever. 3-2, Cardinals have the lead at the end of 6. Chris back with it in the 7th on the Reds Radio Network.
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1: Well, we've got a new pitcher on the mound for the Cardinals as we get ready to go here in the top of the seventh inning. It will be the bottom part of the Reds order. Will Benson, Matt McClain, and Tyler Stevenson. In this 3-2 ball game, one run favor the Cardinals here. Benson comes in. He's got a couple of strikeouts. He was happy to see Michael McGreevy out of here. And now it'll be Soriano. Big right-hander fires a little slider down and in, and Benson swings over the top of it for strike one. Benson has moved off the plate. We saw him the other day. He was right on top of home plate, almost daring the pitcher to throw him inside. A little bit off the plate today, and a swing and a miss on a breaking ball again. Almost a carbon copy of the first one. Soriano pitched in the first game of this series. Pitched a perfect 1-2-3 inning. Right-hander pitches out of the stretch way over there by the third base side of the rubber, and a check swing, strike three. So a three-strikeout day for Will Benson, and one out in the seventh. Now Matt McClain. Matt McClain, back-to-back days with home runs. Hit one yesterday, long ball, line drive down the left field line. Today a high, majestic home run just right of center field. And the pitch by Soriano is outside, ball one. Looking for something good to hit right here, and Soriano delivers the fastball just on the outside corner. Boy, that looked outside, and McClain tempted to ask for a review. He did not. So the count, one ball, one strike with one out. Cardinals are playing McClain pretty much straight up. First baseman off the bag. That one's outside. Two balls and a strike. And swung on and hit well by McClain. Left center field. There goes Victor Scott, the second, back to the wall. Gone! That one is out of here for the second home run of the day for Matt McClain. Woo, doggy!
12: Tell you what, you get him hot, he could start to help turn things around for this Reds team.
1: Boy, he is staying in there with his shoulder. The home run yesterday was on a pitch inside that you could actually step in the bucket and still hit well. This one, though, on the outer part of the plate, he stayed in there, committed with his upper shoulder, and that ball was a high, got a little bit into the wind, and got out of here. So it's now a 3-3 ball game as Tyler Stevenson steps in and takes strike one. Here is the 0-1 to the Reds catcher. And he checked his swing at the plate, did not go, and it's a ball, one strike. I tell you, there's a couple of very happy guys in that Reds dugout. One of them, of course, would be Matt McClain. The other would be Chris Valleca, the Reds hitting coach, and his assistant hitting coaches as well. They have worked and worked and worked with Matt. Pitches outside, 2-1. So hopefully that's the start of something big. You asked Terry Francona exactly that today in the meeting that we had with the manager before the ball game, and you know, he answered you like we thought he would. Well, I hope so. Swung on by Stevenson, and that's a base hit, a solid knock into left field. So Tyler has his second hit of the day. He had a home run his first time up. So the bottom of the lineup here for the Reds are the ones that are doing all the damage. And now Edwin Arroyo. Arroyo's got a base knock. He's got a little bit of room on the right side of the infield with the first baseman Berlickson holding Stevenson on. Second baseman Weatherholt has moved all the way over, really very much towards first base. Arroyo swings through a breaking ball down and in. That's a slider at 88. Modest lead for Stevenson. No threat to go. Swung on, that's down the line, but foul. No balls and two strikes to the young second baseman, Edwin Arroyo. You know, early in the year, the Reds owned those 1- and 2-run leads. They won so many games by one run, so many games by two runs. It's been the reverse lately. Swing and a foul. He knocked it right off his kneecap.
0: Well, I feel like that. No better than I, but it comes out of the bullpen. The bullpen in the first month of the year was the best bullpen in baseball, yep. If not one of the best. That has not been the case over the last month.
1: No balls, two strikes. Arroyo waits. Soriano deals, and that's on the ground. There goes Weatherholt to his right. He fields, flips it to second base, and that's all they're going to get. Very nice play by J.J. Weatherholt. As that ball was hit, if he was playing his normal position, that's an easy ground ball double play. But because he was pulled around so far towards first, he had to go a long way to get it. And he barely backhanded it and flipped it off to the shortstop to get it out. So Stevenson retired a second. Arroyo takes first and two down in the inning. And a first pitch fastball right on the inside corner there to actually as a breaking ball to Blake Dunn. Soriano ready to go. Arroyo, good lead, not going. That one's on the ground right to the shortstop. He'll go the long way across the infield. Safe! He underestimated the speed of Blake Dunn, and Dunn just simply beat the play for an infield hit.
0: You can't wait back on a roller with Dunn running. If you do, you're going to get beat. That was the case, and Jose Fermin found that out the hard way. He came to get it a little bit, but for the most part, he waited back on it.
1: And that looks like that'll be all for George Soriano as Ali Marmol makes his way out through the mound. They've got a bullpenner ready to go. We'll tell you all about him when we come back right here on the Reds Radio Network.
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1: Ever smiling, never gentle on my mind.
2: Well, enter a new pitcher for the Cardinals, a left-hander, Jojo Romero, wears number 59. The left-hander comes in here. This is game number 29 for Romero. And he is up there because J.J. Bleda is the scheduled hitter. We've got one run in the inning. That was on a home run by Matt McClain to tie it up. And we've got runners now at second base, Arroyo, and first base, Blake Dunn.
3: You know, I always heard that Jim Day was the go-to source on JoJo. I wonder where Jim is.
2: As soon as JoJo was entered, Jim Day came in the booth. Let us know that he's in the game. J.J. Bleda waits JoJo and hits a line drive right at the second baseman. Weatherholt leaps up and snags it right into Webbing. And just like that, JoJo Romero is out of the inning. So the Reds threaten, but they do get one on a home run by Matt McClain. We have the Cardinals coming to bat right after this on the Reds Radio Network.

Wolverines mustard call the bullpen. We'll see the hard-throwing left-hander Brock Burke coming into the game. 32 appearances now for Burke. He fires the first pitch strike. He's got the ability to get it up there a little bit, and Wolverines mustard puts some mustard on it. No balls and a strike now to Alec Burleson. Burleson, a left-handed hitter, very dangerous hitter. And outside, that's a ball. So 32 appearances now for Burke. And lefty comes to the plate, swing and a chopper foul at the plate. One ball and two strikes.

0: Kirk with a long look in to Tyler Stevenson. Al Burleson kind of up on the plate a little bit, holds his bat very high, and swings and hits it well to right field. There goes the right fielder Benson, but he'll have room right in front of the warning track, and he'll pull that one in for out number one.
1: That's the part of this ballpark that you've got to get it good to get it out. You're not going to miss hit many and get a little fortuitous carry.
0: And now Jordan Walker

0: Walker has been a damaged guy all series long, and this time he pops up the first pitch he sees. There is Spencer Steer in foul territory, and he'll put it away for out number two. So that's a nice big sigh of relief I can hear all the way up here from Theodore Terry Francona.
1: You got that right.
0: You get him out like that on one pitch, thank you very much. And now Lars Nootbaar. Tell you one thing about this Cardinal team, when they want to load up the lineup with left-handers, they've got plenty of them to do it. So if you're a left-handed reliever coming into town to play the Cardinals, chances are you are going to get into a lot of games. And the first pitch to Nootbaar is a strike on the outside corner.
1: And it's amazing because they still have another left-hander on their bench.
0: I think even the bad boy's left-handed. The 0-1 by Burke is just a little bit off the plate. Ball one. Perez 3 runs on 8 hits. The Cardinals 3 runs on 4 hits. Neither team has made an error. And the pitch by Brock Burke is way up and in, kind of dusted him back a little bit. Burke with 32 appearances. He's, I think, leading Dylan Lee of the Atlanta Braves. He's also a left-hander. Managers love to use those lefties. Here's the 2-1, and it's outside, 3-1. And the 3-1 pitch is inside, ball four. So Burke was on the verge of a nice, easy 1-2-3 inning, but he walks the third batter, Nootbaar. And now we've got Brian Torres. Torres with a home run earlier this ball game, hit it well to right field, and he takes a breaking ball on the outside corner for a strike. I think where Chris Paddock put that pitch to Torres his last time up was probably the only spot he's going to be able to muscle one out of here. Wide open stance, coming to the plate, he squares the bunt, fouls it off, and it's 0-2. Jose Fermin on deck. I always thought that was a little bit interesting to see a hitter with already a strike on him try to bunt. And now he's bunted himself foul into an 0-2 count. Lefty on lefty right here. Do we see the Brock Burke slider? Stevenson sets up away. Fastball down and away. That's a ball. I see what you mean now, Tommy, when you said scattered crowd. I mean, they're all over the ballpark. Hard to give a good reading of how many are here today. Burke with the 1-2 is swung on, a little lofter in the center field. Uh-oh, no man's land. Here comes Dunn, and he makes the catch on the run. The speedy center fielder, Blake Dunn, able to outrun that pop-up, and he makes the catch for the third out of the inning. We go back to Tommy here in the 8th inning when we come back, all tied up in St. Louis, 3-3 on the Reds Radio Network.
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1: Still Joe Romero for the Cardinals, eighth inning, tied at three, Reds and Redbirds. Sal Stewart leads it off, first pitch from the left-hander Romero to Stewart, way high and all the way to the backstop in the fly. 1-0. Got away from him a little bit. 1-0 the count on Stewart. Romero back to the plate now with a 1-0 pitch. Strike call to the inside corner of the knee. Sal thought otherwise.
6: Down.
1: So let's see. It was a strike. I think we'll find out that was, in fact, on the inside edge. It was.
6: That call is confirmed. Cincinnati has one challenge remaining.
1: I think it gives John Tumpane a great deal of satisfaction when his calls are confirmed, as it does most of them. Here's the 1-1. Back to a breaking ball off the outside corner, 2-1.
0: I guess you have to enjoy those little victories
1: right
0: along the way, right?
1: Anybody likes to be right when challenged.
0: Yeah.
1: 2-1. Strike call on the outside corner. Sal thought that pitch was a changeup that was off the outside edge there. You already lost one challenge. You don't want to go back and challenge it again, so he won't. 2-2.
0: Can you imagine if Sal Stewart had unlimited challenges?
1: Games would take 5 hours. Here's the 2-2 pitch. Low and outside. The count's full, and he only gets 4 or 5 at-bats a game. That would still dramatically increase the time of games. I think 2's good. Here's the 3-2 pitch to Sal Stewart. Swing and a miss. Big cut. That slow breaking ball, and his helmet pops off as he goes stumbling over the plate into the opposite batter's box. A strikeout victim to begin the Reds' eighth inning. I mean, he took a massive cut. No dice. 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Toyota, let's go places. Here's Dane Myers off the bench to hit for Nathaniel Lowe. He swings and whacks it right back up the middle, and that's into center field for a base hit. Tell you what, that is a very hard job in this game, to come off the bench and pinch hit, but Dane Myers has seemingly done a masterful job of it. He stumbled a little bit getting out of the box there, but still a base hit into center field with one out.
0: Well, the best pinch hitter that I've ever seen is Lenny Harris, who is still in the Reds organization as a coach, I think, down at Daytona. And he always would tell me that the key to hitting as a pinch hitter is be ready on the first pitch and be ready to hit the fastball. And that's exactly what Dane Myers likes to do. He hunts that fastball first pitch and laces it right through the box.
1: Catcher Ivan Herrera is out. That's a stall tactic because after he got out there, waiting a moment, now Ollie Marmol pops out of the Cardinal first base dugout. He's going to make a pitching change. Change made here in the eighth inning. Runner on at first, one out. Reds and Cardinals are all even, 3 apiece on the Reds radio network.
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0: Well, the Cardinals signed Ryan Stanek in the offseason back in January to a one-year deal with an option for next year. This is game number 495 in his major league career. Still has a pretty good fastball, does Stanek, coming into this year, 29th appearance.
1: He will go to work against Spencer Steer with a runner at first base and one man out. Right-hander against right-hander. Stanek sets ready. And here he comes with the first pitch to Steer. Swinging, there's a high chopper toward third. Into Glovett, Gorman. He'll go to second. They get the out at second base on the Speedy Myers. Quick turn by Weatherholt, but they do not get the out on Steer, hustling down the line at first base. So the fielder's choice goes 5-4 at second, erasing Myers.
0: Kind of a risky play, really, by the third baseman, Gorman, because he did not get Dane Myers by very much at second base. He doesn't get Myers, he gets nobody. The Reds are really in business.
1: Will Benson, 0-for-3, and he struck out all three times. First ball swinging at a fastball, fouls it back, strike one. Matt McClain waiting on deck. The 0-1 to Benson, and he swings, pops it up. Foul, third base side. It'll end up looping into the Reds' dugout, out of the reach of Nolan Gorman, pursuing it from third, but it wasn't hit high enough to give him time to even get over there. Oh and 2 on Benson. Stanek to the plate. The pitch to Benson's off the outside corner, and the count's 1-2. They've got a whole tarps-off section here at Busch Stadium where guys go, take their shirts off, whirl them over their heads, and it's out in right field. It's the bleachers beyond the Cardinals' bullpen in right. One ball, two strikes on Benson. The pitch. He takes in the dirt. It kicks away from the catcher, Herrera. I think Steer was already running on that pitch. And that'll be a stolen base, or at least it should be, for Spencer Steer, even though the ball got away. I think they called it a wild pitch. I believe that should be a stolen base. But
0: well, you can really see Herrera very stiff back behind the plate when he's trying to block those balls in the dirt.
1: Steer now at second. Benson grounds it foul over by the ball boys down the first baseline next to the Cardinals' dugout. If it is a stolen base for Steer, it's his fourth. Two balls, two strikes. The pitch to Benson. Breaking ball down and in. Didn't offer at it. Did they call that a wild pitch?
0: They did call it a wild pitch, so it can't be both.
1: No, can't be both. I mean, they could be wrong.
0: They could be.
1: Maybe it didn't go till it was in the dirt. I thought he'd already taken off. Three balls, two strikes on Benson. The payoff pitch, swinging a ground ball down the first baseline, foul. Still 3-2 here on Benson. But anyway, that section out there, when the game starts, it's usually just a few people. By the time the games have ended, folks have come from all over the ballpark. Guys have gathered out there to join in the madness. And it ends up being almost three full sections worth of whirling shirtless men. The pitch. Swing and a miss. Benson's down on strikes, tipped it right into the mitt. Herrera holds on to strike three. So the inning is over. The Reds threaten but come up empty. Ran another runner in scoring position this afternoon. Still tied at three, Reds and Cardinals, as we head the bottom of the eighth at Busch Stadium on the Reds Radio Network.
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0: Wovers mustard pitching change, and you'll see Terry Francona emptying his bullpen of left-handers as Sam Ball comes into ball game. Game number 31 for Sam.
1: He will deal with the right-handed hitting Jose Fermin. Ball's first pitch on the way, and Fermin lines one toward the left center field gap, and it'll drop in for a base hit. Played on a bounce by Dunn, and Fermin is aboard with a leadoff base hit. Fermin is aboard for the first time this afternoon after popping to second, striking out, rounding out the shortstop. Now Nolan Gorman will hit. Let's pause for station identification on the Reds Radio Network.
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1: It will not be Gorman. It will be Nelson Velasquez batting in place of Gorman with a runner on at first base and nobody out. Maul comes set. Right-handed hitter, left-handed pitcher. Maul delivers. And Velasquez watches a backdoor breaking ball miss off the outside corner for ball one. Three-three, bottom of the eighth inning. This was the inning the Cardinals took the lead and held on to win. In yesterday's game, the 1-0 pitch, and Velasquez takes a pitch in the dirt. Breaking ball from Maul, 2-0. Velasquez hitting .353 this year, home run, four RBIs. He was in as a starter yesterday and went 0-for-4. Ball brings it in, and Velasquez swings, fouls it back. Two balls, one strike, the count. Ball ready at the belt. Looks at first, now delivers the 2-1 pitch, and Velasquez takes low and inside. 3-1, left-handed hitting Victor Scott on deck.
14: Velasquez whirls the bat around. Ball straightens. And from the belt, time called. Cardinals have action in their bullpen. Riley O'Brien up and throwing again. Of course, he's been pitching a lot lately for the Cardinals. Ball's 3-1 pitch. Swung on and yanked in the left field, a base hit. Lined right between McClain and Stewart. The second and holding is Fermin. And the Cardinals have two on with nobody out in the eighth. Tied at three for now. But the Cardinals are threatening big time. Here is Victor Scott, the nine-hole hitter for the Cardinals. Pinch hit single for Velasquez.
0: It's going to be a guaranteed bunt for Scott, don't you think?
14: I would have to believe that it is. The Reds are anticipating such.
0: You know, if you're Maul, you're heading over to the third baseline immediately trying to get that bunt.
14: Scott shows bunt, pulls the bat back. The question is, who's going to be at third base if gets it?
0: In this play, and they call this the basic play, where the pitcher, especially if you're left-handed, you can bail off and run to third base, field the bunt, and that way the third baseman stays at home. You get a force play, maybe even a double play.
14: 1-0. Bunted, there it is, toward third. Picked up by Maul. They go to third, threw it away. Down the left field line. The run will score. The Cardinals have the lead, 4-3. In from left, Lede picks it up. And Scott ends up at second base. Ball rushed the throw. Sailed it right by Sal Stewart. And St. Louis has, once again, taken the lead in the eighth.
0: Well, he had a little bit more time than he thought. He got to the ball. It wasn't a great bunt, but he just flipped it too high. And he was only about 20 feet away from Sal Stewart. So Stewart really didn't even have a chance to react to that throw. Boy, that is too bad. You just hate to see it when the fundamentals flub you up.
14: Infield in. J.J. Weatherholt with runners at second and third. Still nobody out in the inning. Here's the 1-0 to J.J. Weatherholt. Breaking ball, a little bit low on the inside corner. Stevenson wants to challenge. So let's find out. We'll turn our attention to the board, and it was a ball inside. The Reds are out of challenges.
6: That call is confirmed. Cincinnati is now out of challenges.
14: Well, now you have to stop the bleeding, because right now the Cardinals are poised not just to have taken the lead, but they are in position for a big inning. Ball throws, swing and a miss. Two balls and one strike.
0: Now this is one of those times that lefty on lefty right here, you've got to be thinking about a strikeout. Whatever you can to get it past Weatherholt.
14: Hitless today, Weatherholt, his first game back after missing a few with the quad, swinging a foul. Two balls, two strikes. Weatherholt walked in the second inning, reached on a fielder's choice in the fourth, threw out his last time up to left after a strikeout in his first at bat. Officially 0 for 3 with a walk. The Cardinals have taken a 4-3 lead here in the eighth inning. Infield in all the way around for the Reds. They will take the out at home plate if they can get it. Outfield straight away. Ball from the belt. Here he comes with a 2-2 pitch. Up and in. Almost hit him. You've got the right-hander Herrera on deck. The Reds do have Tony Santillan up and throwing in the Reds' bullpen. Weatherholt, very slightly open stance, left side. Almost straight up and down. The 3-2 pitch swung on, pop foul back toward us.
0: You know, if you could get a strikeout here of Weatherholt, you could walk Herrera or at least pitch around him. He's the right-handed hitter. Then you've got back-to-back lefties. Maybe get a ground ball or strike out the side. But this is the key batter here.
14: 3-2 pitch. Swung on, fouled, left side out of play.
0: And he looks like he's geared for the breaking ball Weatherholt does. That was a good-looking pitch from Sam Maul, a slider down and away, and Weatherholt still was kind of staying back to be able to spoil it.
14: Seven pitches so far in this at-bat to Weatherholt. Three and two the count. Weatherholt again whirls the bat around, waiting on Maul. And here's the left-hander's 3-2 pitch again. High and outside. Ball four. And he walked him. So Weatherholt's down to first base. He works the walk. And now they are loaded with nobody out. Terry Francona is going to the mound. That'll be it for Sam Maul. Another Wolvers mustard pitching change. It'll be Tony Santillan. Put some mustard on it. When we come back, Cardinals have taken a 4-3 lead in the eighth. Maul will exit. Bases loaded. Nobody out on the Reds radio network.
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0: Well, Tony Santillan into the ballgame is our Wolvers mustard pitching change. And the big right-hander comes on in. He's got a couple of very tough hitters coming up. 2-3 and 4 in the Cardinal lineup. Wolvers mustard. Tony, put some mustard on it.
14: Well, the Reds need him to do that. Whole lot of mustard. Now, you could use a few strikeouts. Ivan Herrera, the batter. Bases are loaded. Nobody out. The pitch to Herrera. Swinging a ground ball to short. Off the backhand of Matt McClain's glove. Everybody's safe. He was trying to get his body in position to make the throw home, and it went right off of his backhand.
0: Well, it's probably one of those mistakes where you're thinking about the play at the plate while you're fielding the ball. And I think you're right. He was trying to get his body in position. It looked like he was in position. He just kind of pulled up a little bit. The ball took a higher hop than he thought. Two-run lead now.
14: Fielder's choice, E6. Still counting. The pitch is high and outside for ball one. Second error of the inning on the Reds. Santillan to the plate. Swinging a ground ball. This time Arroyo has it. He gloves, throws home low, but picked at the plate by Stevenson. The Reds will get just the one out. But the Reds do get the out, at least at home plate. Fielder's choice goes 4-2.
0: That was a nice pick defensively by Arroyo. That ball kind of an in-between hop right there. Hit hard with some overspin.
14: Bases remain loaded now with one out. Burleson reaching on the fielder's choice. And now it's Jordan Walker. Bases remain loaded, and Walker will ask for time. Now he sets to the plate. Walker takes off the outside corner. One out in the inning. Bases loaded. Two runs home. Cardinals are leading it 5-3. Santillan. Out of the stretch. Turns it loose. The pitch in the dirt outside. 2-0 now on Walker. Very dangerous hitter, Walker. And he has torched the Reds. He hasn't been as damaging today, which is saying something because he's still 2-for-4 with a double and a run scored and an RBI. Santillan brings it home. Swing and a miss at the breaking ball, down and away. But when you look at what he's done against the Reds this year, he came in 9-for-18 with 9 RBIs. 9 RBIs for Jordan Walker. That's in 4 games. Right-hander delivers the 2-1 pitch. Walker hits it on the ground to short. McLean will come home with it. They get the out at the plate. And now 2 down. Boy, that's one where you think, might have had a chance at the double play because the infield was in. He had Arroyo breaking to the bag, but McLean wanted to get the sure out at home plate. Boy, how often do you get 3 straight ground balls to infielders with the infield in?
0: It looked like McLean had a little trouble getting a hold of the baseball right there, a little double pump inside his glove. That costs a double play, but you get one out there at least.
14: Pitch is too high. Ball one. That's incredible. 3 straight ground balls at Reds infielders with the infield in. This could be much worse. 5-3, Cardinals have the lead. They've scored twice. This is the 8th man to bat of the inning, and Lars Nootbaar. The pitch. Nootbaar takes upstairs. 2 balls, no strikes. Bases loaded. 2 outs. Santillan gets the sign. Here he comes. Up and away, and it's 3-0. Well, he doesn't want to walk him here. That goes without saying. Santillan from the belt to the plate. 3-2 pitch. Strike on the inside corner. I think I said 3-2. It's a 3-0 pitch. Now it's 3-1. Runner at third base, Herrera. Burleson at second. Walker at first. And Santillan deals the 3-1. Swing and a ground ball. Pulled foul. First base side. Now it's full. 3-2. Nootbaar 0-for-2 with a couple of strikeouts and a pair of walks. Cardinals have scored 2 in the 8th. Santillan trying to keep this game within reach. McLean, Stevenson, and Arroyo due up in the Reds' 9th inning. Riley O'Brien if it's close. Fonson in the bullpen for the Cardinals if they blow it open. 3-2 pitch on the way. There they go. Swing and a foul back. We'll do it again. All 3 runners are in motion.

0: Santillan again from the belt. Home with the payoff. Swing and a fly ball. Left field playable. Blade is in. Under it. He's got it. The inning is over. But the Cardinals have taken the lead, and they now lead it 5-3. Last chance for the Reds coming up in the ninth. We come back on the Reds Radio Network.
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6: Well, the one guy that you don't want to see in the ballgame is the opposing team's closer, and that's what the Reds will see now for back-to-back days is Riley O'Brien, the former Red. He was a rookie at 26 years old when he pitched one game for the Reds before he moved on, and he's in the ballgame now sitting on 16 saves.
0: He will go to work against Matt McClain, who's had a great day today. McClain has gone deep twice. Gives him 8 home runs on the year. Both home runs, solo blasts. He takes a first pitch strike from Riley O'Brien. One of the things that stands out of this game for the Reds offensively, their inability to hit with runners in scoring position, something that has also plagued the Cardinals for much of the year, the 0-1. And McClain takes a look at the strike. He's down to the count 0-2 against O'Brien. Reds have gone 0-for-6 with runners in scoring position. Cardinals, I'm sure, feel like they should have much more than a 2-run lead. The right-hander O'Brien comes set. The 0-2 pitch. Breaking ball off the outside corner. It's a ball and 2 strikes. One and two on McClain. He wands the bat out over the plate. O'Brien to the plate. High and outside. 2 balls and 2 strikes. Remember, O'Brien threw a lot of pitches in that game yesterday. And they became rather high-stress pitches for him in the ninth inning. Here's the 2-2. Swing and a miss. Struck him out. McClain went after a high fastball, 98 miles an hour, up and out of the zone. One down here in the ninth. This copyrighted broadcast is presented by Authority of the Cincinnati Reds and may not be reproduced or retransmitted in any form. The accounts and descriptions of this game may not be disseminated without the express written consent of the Reds. This copyright reminder is provided by Dinsmore, the official legal counsel of the Reds. One out, Tyler Stevenson batting. The pitch to Stevenson, a strike on the outside corner. Fastball from O'Brien at 99. Stevenson also with a two-hit game today. He's 2-for-3, homered back in the third and then singled in the seventh. O'Brien's home with the 0-1. And a breaking ball misses down and away. The Reds have left 4 runners in scoring position in this game. O'Brien's 1-1. And Stevenson rips a line drive down the right field line past Burleson, and that'll go toward the corner. Stevenson on his horse, and he's going to dig for second, and he will slide in safely ahead of Walker's throw with a double. So nice job by Stevenson going with the pitch and lacing one down the line for his third hit of the ballgame.
6: Yeah, three hits for Tyler. That ought to be feeling good for him. What I like about it is that two of those hits have gone to right field, mm-hmm. including the home run to right center.
0: Some changes, by the way, defensively for the Cardinals. Brian Torres has gone from left field to third base. Velasquez stays in the game. He's in left. Now Edwin Arroyo. Didn't want to, but went around on a pitch up. Strike one. O'Brien at the belt. Stevenson off second. The 0-1. Swing and a miss. Breaking ball down, and the count is 0-2. Arroyo, 1-for-3, singled in the third. Right-handed pitcher, left-handed batter. Arroyo, switch hitter up there from the left side. 0-2 the count. O'Brien sets and delivers the 0-2 pitch. And this time Arroyo checks his swing on a breaking ball down and away. Arroyo went after the first two pitches of this at-bat. Laid off the 0-2. One ball, two strikes. O'Brien throws, and the 1-2 pitch, swinging a foul, first base side. Blake Dunn waiting in the on-deck circle. Reds are down by two in the ninth. O'Brien comes set. Now here he comes. Way in off the plate with a fastball at 100, and it twists Arroyo out of the way of it. Two balls and two strikes on Edwin Arroyo. Here's O'Brien with a 2-2. Breaking ball lifted in the air center field. It's going to send Scott back, but he will make the catch. Stevenson has to stay at second. And now two gone in the Reds' ninth inning, and back to the top of the order, Blake Dunn. If Dunn reaches, then it would be Blade representing the go-ahead run. Plus, you'd have the tying run aboard with good speed at first base. So, big spot here for Dunn. Game on the line, runner at second. The pitch. Dunn swings, whacks it in the air, center field. There's Scott. Rightless track, waiting on it. He's got it. That's all. One ball. 5-3 to the Cardinals. They finish off the three-game series sweep. Struggles continue, especially within the National League Central Division. And final score, Cardinals 5, Reds 3. We're back to wrap it up right after this on the Reds Radio Network.
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0: Five-3 Cardinals over the Reds at Busch Stadium in St. Louis today as the Cardinals finish off the three-game series sweep. Some excitement for the Reds today. Matt McClain put the Reds on top with a home run in the third inning, and then Tyler Stevenson homered right behind him. The Reds had a 2-0 lead, but the Cardinals stormed back, scoring three times in the fifth, including a two-run home run by Brian Torres to put him in front. Matt McClain tied the game with a home run in the seventh, and then the Cardinals scored two against Reds relievers Sam Maul and Tony Santion in the eighth inning. Both runs ended up being charged to Sam Maul, and the Cardinals prevail over the Reds 5-3 at Busch Stadium in St. Louis. That finishes off the three-game series sweep at the hands of the Cardinals. To kick off this six-game road trip, here's a look at the totals for St. Louis. Cardinals scored five runs on six hits with no errors, and they left 12 men on base for the Reds. Three runs on 10 hits, two errors, and seven left on base. The loss will go to Sam Maul in this game, so Maul will end up taking the loss. And with that loss, Maul will drop to 1-5 on the season. Riley O'Brien ends up earning his 17th save of the year. Ryan Stanek credited with the win for the Cardinals as the Reds fall to St. Louis. Again, final score 5-3. We'll be back to preview the Reds series opener in San Diego when we come back. Oh, by the way, this game was played in front of 31,335 at Busch Stadium today here in St. Louis. Reds and Padres kick off a series tomorrow. More on that after this on the Reds Radio Network.
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5: The Reds. Now the Reds will continue the road trip. They will take on the San Diego Padres tomorrow in San Diego. Andrew Abbott will start for the Reds. The left-hander is 4-3 with a 4.06 ERA. Walker Buehler for the Padres, 3-3, 4.53 earned run average. 9:40, first pitch, Cincinnati time, airtime, 9:10 across the Reds radio network. 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
5: The Reds let another one slip away. They fall to the Cardinals 5-3 at Busch Stadium in St. Louis. The Cardinals finishing off the three-game series sweep over the Reds. The Reds went 0-for-8 with runners in scoring position in this game, and the struggles continuing now for Cincinnati as the Reds fall to 2-13 within the National League Central Division. This is the Reds postgame show presented by Cincinnati Children's. We've got highlights from this game, scores around Major League Baseball coming up, but when we come back, I bring back the crafty left-hander Chris Welsh to talk about it. 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

0: Reds are not at full strength right now because, you know, you're missing some pitching. You're missing Ellie De La Cruz in the middle of the lineup. You have to play a complete game. You have to play good defense. You have to get some hits with runners in scoring position. And you can't give away free passes. Today, the Reds had two errors. The Cardinals had none. Today, the Reds pitching staff gave up 8 walks, and they received no walks from the Cardinal pitching staff. So you're kind of setting yourself up for failure by having your pitchers pitch so many pitches in a ball game that Terry Francona's got to get them out of there because they're worn out. And that really leads to those late-inning come-from-behind wins for the opposition.
1: Look, at a game like this and a stretch like this, it's easy to focus on the negatives, and there's plenty of them in a stretch like this. One of the things that the Reds have been missing offensively is offensive production from Matt McClain. He had his second multi-home run of the game, both of them, or second multi-home run game of the season. Both of them in his career have happened this year. Good to see him go deep twice. That's now 3 home runs in his last 2 games. You kind of have to get excited about that the way he struggled.
0: Well, I mean, if he's excited about it, then that's going to make a big difference. And I think that's the biggest thing right there. You know, the only thing you really can control in baseball is your effort level. You can't control how you hit the ball. You always can't control about how far it goes. But, you know, it's a good sign to see McClain stay in there. I made a comment when he hit the home run to center field, how he kept his shoulder in there and really drove it that way, something we've not seen him do really all year long. And the other bright spot, Tyler Stevenson, 3 hits on the day. So you get those two guys back-to-back in the bottom of the lineup, beginning to turn a little bit offensively. Things are looking up from that respect, but you still go back to say, we've got to play a complete ball game. And let's do the things that we can control and get out there and play hard.
1: Definitely still some things to clean up as the Reds drop again today. Final score, 5-3, Cardinals over the Reds. We've got scores around Major League Baseball when the Reds postgame show presented by Cincinnati Children's continues next on the Reds Radio Network.
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0: Welcome back into the Reds postgame show presented by Cincinnati Children's. Time to take a look at scores around Major League Baseball, brought to you by Starfire Automotive and Heavy Duty Lubricants in the Starfire bullpen, beginning in American League City's first. We take a look at some games that have gone final, like down in Arlington, where the Rangers shut out the Guardians today, 10-0 the final in that one. Twins fell at home to the Royals, 6-5 up in Minneapolis. Astros lost and were shut out by the A's, 5-0 in Houston. In Detroit, it was the Tigers with a 5-4 win over the Mariners. Blue Jays edged the Orioles today, 6-4 north of the border in Toronto. Big rivalry weekend in New York with the Yankees beating the Red Sox today, 6-1 the final in that one. Some scores in progress around American League cities. Actually, there are no games in progress right now around the American League. They're all in the National League, and we'll have those for you when we come back. It's the Reds postgame show presented by Cincinnati Children's on the Reds Radio Network.
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4: Welcome back in to the Reds postgame show presented by Cincinnati Children's. Cardinals over the Reds today, 5-3, your final score. Now scores are National League cities. There are some finals around the National League besides this one. The Marlins 4-1 over the Rays today down in Miami. In Philadelphia, it was the Phillies beating the White Sox 9-5. Braves edging the Pirates today, 3-2 the final in that game. There are a few in progress still around the National League, like in Colorado, where the Brewers are beating up on the Rockies 8-3. The score in that one, they're in the bottom of the seventh inning. Bottom of the seventh also in Arizona. The Diamondbacks have a 4-1 lead on the Nationals. The Mets are up 2-0 on the Padres. They've completed four innings so far in San Diego. And the Angels are leading in Los Angeles, Chavez Ravine, that is, 2-1 in L.A. Angels lead the Dodgers. The late game tonight features the Giants and Cubs at Wrigley Field in Chicago. Jameson Taillon will start that game for the Cubs against Trevor McDonald of the Giants. Those are your scores around Major League Baseball. Highlights from the Reds' 5-3 defeat at the hands of the Cardinals to finish off the sweep when we come back on the Reds postgame show presented by Cincinnati Children's on the Reds Radio Network.
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4: Welcome back into the Reds postgame show. It's presented by Cincinnati Children's, 5-3 Cardinals over the Reds. Here's the highlights. It started good for the Reds. They got off to an early lead in the third, scoreless through the first two before Matt McClain came to the plate.
12: He fires a breaking ball, a high fly ball to center field. Hit well. There goes the center fielder, Scott. Up, looking. Bye-bye. right out the front door, Matt McClain goes and puts the first run on the board for the Reds here on this beautiful Sunday afternoon.
4: He went down there and got it. It was a breaking ball down around the knees, right down the heart of the plate. But boy, that's the grown man's part of the ballpark. And that put the Reds up 1-0. It was McClain's seventh home run of the year. A batter later, a long at bat from Tyler Stevenson, and it ended the same way.
12: But he's got good control. Swung on by Stevenson. That is hit well to right field. There goes Walker looking up, and that baby is gone. How about that? Opposite field hitting, the long ball by Tyler Stevenson, and it's a 2-0 ball game.
4: For Stevenson, it was his fifth home run of the year. He would finish the game 3-for-4, a triple shy of the cycle. Doubled in his final at-bat. Cardinals would storm back, though, in the fifth inning. An early exit from Rhett Lauder. He only went 3 innings in this game. And it was Chris Paddock, second out of the bullpen for the Reds, behind the Red starter Lauder. Caleb Ferguson worked a scoreless fourth inning, and then it was Paddock. Paddock gave up a leadoff double to Alec Burleson. Jordan Walker, a batter later, got the Cardinals on the board. Paddock's first pitch to him is whacked on a line to the left center field gap. That's down, and that is bouncing to the wall. Here comes Burleson home to score easily, and Walker's into second base, trading places with him. Back-to-back doubles to begin the Cardinals' fifth inning. Two batters later, Brian Torres would put the Cardinals on top. Paddock to the plate. First pitch to Torres is whacked deep to right field. Backing up is Benson, and he will turn and watch it sail over the right field wall. Two-run home run, Ryan Torres. And he has put the Cardinals on top, 3-2 here in the fifth. But the Reds weren't done. Seventh inning, Reds trailing. Matt McClain again with one out in the seventh.
12: And swung on and hit well by McClain, left center field. There goes Victor Scott, the second, back to the wall. Gone! That one is out of here for the second home run of the day for Matt McClain.
4: That tied it at 3, but then the Cardinals came surging back in the 8th. Sam Maul was on to pitch. He would give up a leadoff single from Jose Fermin. Nolan Gorman, a base hit right behind him. Runners at first and second. With nobody out, Victor Scott tried to drop down a sacrifice bunt, and here is our change the outcome play of the game. 1-0. Bunted, there it is, toward third, picked up by Maul. They go to third, threw it away, down the left field line. The run will score. The Cardinals have the lead, 4-3. In from left, Lede picks it up, and Scott ends up at second base. Maul rushed the throw, sailed it right by Sal Stewart. And St. Louis has once again taken the lead in the 8th. Be listening tomorrow morning to our flagship station at 6:50. If you correctly identify the play of the game, you'll receive two Reds tickets and a dinner for cruise. Easy for me to say, and a dinner cruise for two from B&B Riverboats. Cardinals weren't done, though. They would get one more on an error by Matt McClain, a ground ball off the bat of Ivan Herrera. McClain tried to backhand it, went off his glove. Herrera would reach, and Velasquez would score from third. The Reds would get out of the bases loaded jam from there, but then the Reds went quietly in the 9th despite a one-out double from Tyler Stevenson. He was stranded at second base. The Reds finished 0-for-8 with runners in scoring position. Cardinals beat the Reds 5-3 at Busch Stadium in St. Louis. They finish off the 3-game series sweep. Reaction from the clubhouse, and we'll have the totals when we come back to wrap up the Reds postgame show presented by Cincinnati Children's next on the Reds Radio Network.
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4: Final score, 5-3. Cardinals finish off the three-game series sweep over the Reds with another come-from-behind win over the Reds here at Busch Stadium in St. Louis. Reds will head to San Diego. We'll have more on that in a moment, but first, before we give you the totals, let's check in down to the Reds clubhouse and hear from Reds manager Terry Francona. Tito?
17: Yeah, we were ultra-aggressive. We needed to be, and he knew it, and he just didn't throw where he needed to.
18: I know you're not big on meetings or just the way the weekend went. Is there, what message would you have for this team? Right,
17: we talked to the guys after the game just for a minute. And it's just, it's actually the same. It's, you know, when it's the hardest to believe, you have to. And when there's doubt, you got to believe in each other and pick each other up. And, you know, told them, man, you know, run the bases with your pants on fire and don't leave anything on the field. I just believe that's the not just the best way, it's the only way we're going to get where we want to go. And what I don't want them to do is walking around, you know, like, I don't want this to be a morgue. That's not the way it's supposed to be. I want them just to, because it's hard for us right now. There's a lot of things that aren't going right, but we can make it better, and we will.
18: For Rhett Lauder, I'm sure there are moments that he looked sharp. Did the walks ultimately hurt him on how far he going?
17: Yeah, it wasn't just that. It was like, I think he, like, early on, he was like 2-0 on almost everybody. To his credit, man, he fought back and kind of, you know, kept him off from scoring. But, like, in the first inning, he was rushing through everything. And Trey slowed him down and looked better. Just, and we were hoping to get a little more as far as pitch count was, but it's his first time back, and when you throw that many pitches that early, to me, that's harder than having lower pitch innings.
18: Did you see?
4: That is Reds manager Terry Francona talking about his team's struggles, and also Rhett Lauder. Lauder went three innings today, did walk five in this game. Five of the eight walks by Reds pitchers came from the starter, Rhett Lauder. Meanwhile, the Cardinals did not walk a batter. Here's the totals. For the Cardinals, 5 runs on 6 hits, no errors, 12 left. For the Reds, 3 runs, 10 hits, 2 errors, 7 left. Winning pitchers, Ryan Stanek, 2-0. Sam Mall, the loser, 1-5. Riley O'Brien with a 17th save of the season. This game was played in 2 hours and 41 minutes in front of 31,335. Now the Reds will continue the road trip. They will head to San Diego and battle the Padres in the first of a three-game series tomorrow night. Left-hander Andrew Abbott will be on the mound for the Reds. He's 4-3 with a 4.06 ERA. Right-hander Walker Buehler starts for the Padres, 3-3 and a 4.53 earned run average. First pitch, 9:40. Airtime, 9:10. Cincinnati time across the Reds radio network. That's all we have for today. Thanks for listening. For Chris Welsh, our on-site engineer here in St. Louis, Brian Doherty, our studio producer, Drew Westerheide, back in our network headquarters. I'm Tommy Thrall saying thanks for listening. We'll talk to you again tomorrow night from San Diego. Once again, final score, Cardinals 5, Reds 3. Good night from Busch Stadium in St. Louis.
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12: Kathleen Maloney, President Trump celebrating the positive May jobs report, but not happy that the news resulted in stock market losses.
13: It should be the opposite way. You know, if you go back 15 or 20 years, when you had good reports, the market went up. Nowadays, when you have good reports, the market goes down because they think they're going to raise interest rates. There's no reason to raise interest rates.
12: He spoke on NBC's Meet the Press. All eyes on the Senate now after House lawmakers passed a resolution to limit the Iran war. House Minority Leader Hakeem Jeffries tells Fox's The Sunday Briefing.
14: End this reckless and costly war of choice and put the American people first, which is what the president promised that he was going to do. Not start wars in the Middle East, but stop them.
12: It is unclear if the Senate will vote on the House resolution. 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
18: Here's your WTLO forecast. I'm staff meteorologist Megan Mulford. Cloudy skies expected tonight with a low of 70. Southerly winds at around 5 miles an hour. Cloudy skies expected tomorrow. Chance of thunderstorms. Highs level off around 79. Mainly cloudy skies tomorrow night. Chance of thunderstorms. Lows level off around 69. With your WTLO forecast, I'm staff meteorologist Megan Mulford. Currently, it's 86 degrees.
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1: This is a Fox News alert. I'm Carmen Roberts. A new escalation of fighting in the Middle East. Israel says Iran is attacking its territory with missiles for the first time since the April ceasefire.
2: The initial wave that occurred tonight was four ballistic missiles. Israeli officials telling Fox News all of those missiles were shot down. But then moments later, early alerts went out on phones across this country telling people that there were more incoming missiles.
1: Fox's Trey Yingston, Tel Aviv.
2: Regional sources tell Fox News they expect a harsh response to this missile attack.
1: And Axios is reporting that President Trump says he is going to call Israeli Prime Minister right now and tell him not to strike back. And still no sign of the two shooters who opened fire at a festival in Toledo, Ohio yesterday. 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
3: Listen to the current Somerset area forecast by calling the Fort Broadcasting 24-7 weather line at 606-678-8100. Get the forecast and high and low temperatures for today and tomorrow. Just call 606-678-8100.
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6: Your WTLO forecast. I'm staff meteorologist Megan Mulford. Cloudy skies expected tonight with a low of 70. Southerly winds at around 5 miles an hour. Cloudy skies expected tomorrow. Chance of thunderstorms. Highs level off around 79. Mainly cloudy skies tomorrow night. Chance of thunderstorms. Lows level off around 69. With your WTLO forecast, I'm staff meteorologist Megan Mulford. Right now, it's 85 degrees.
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0: It's about to arrive any minute now. You know, it's been a long, long overdue. 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
3: Here's your WTLO forecast. I'm staff meteorologist Megan Mulford. Cloudy skies expected tonight with a low of 70. Southerly winds at around 5 miles an hour. Cloudy skies expected tomorrow. Chance of thunderstorms. Highs level off around 79. Mainly cloudy skies tomorrow night. Chance of thunderstorms. Lows level off around 69. With your WTLO forecast, I'm staff meteorologist Megan Mulford. Right now, it's 85 degrees.
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1: This is a Fox News alert. I'm Kathleen Maloney. Iran launching a large missile attack against Israel.
2: Four waves of Iranian ballistic missiles have targeted civilian areas of Israel. The Iranians say this is in response to the IDF strikes that targeted the Hezbollah stronghold of southern Beirut earlier today.
1: Fox's Trey Yingston, Tel Aviv. President Trump says any deal to end the war with Iran has to prevent the country from getting nuclear weapons by any means.
3: They go out and purchase. They acquire. I want to put the word, if they buy or purchase or acquire, you've got to have that in there, too, because that's not developing.
1: The president tells NBC's Meet the Press he's still confident a deal with Iran can be reached despite the continued fighting and Iran's attack on Israel today. 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
5: Here's your WTLO forecast. I'm staff meteorologist Megan Mulford. Cloudy skies expected tonight with a low of 70. Southerly winds at around 5 miles an hour. Cloudy skies expected tomorrow. Chance of thunderstorms. Highs level off around 79. Mainly cloudy skies tomorrow night. Chance of thunderstorms. Lows level off around 69. With your WTLO forecast, I'm staff meteorologist Megan Mulford. Currently 86.
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6: I'm Greg Bell, and we begin in Wistful Vista, and later we'll visit with the couple next door. Bever McGee and Molly, starring Jim and Marion Jordan, launched on radio in 1935. That was the beginning of a more than two-decade radio run. During that time, the series frequently finished at the top of the ratings. The episode I'm about to share with you is from early in the run, just a couple years after first arriving on radio. So while announcer Harlow Wilcox is already in place, the format a little different. According to some records, though, this does mark the first appearance of Harold Perry, not yet playing Gildersleeve, but rather as a car salesman at the auto show. Let's give it a listen as we head back to October 11, 1937.

0: About this time of year, out come the window screens. But it's a mistake. The new car bug is livelier and hungrier than ever, and we're afraid Molly has been badly bitten. Bibber, however, who is financially conservative, to put it mildly, thinks the old jalopy is good for a few more years of service. And here, tinkering around the family bus in the backyard at 79 Wistful Vista, we find Bibber McGee and Molly.
1: McGee, will you put that hammer down? There's enough dents in that car already.
2: I ain't knocking dents in it. I'm knocking dents out of it.
1: Well, why waste your time and effort? Let them fix it up when we trade it in.
2: Can't do that, Molly. Another couple of years and it'll be so loose that every time we cross the car tracks, it'll sound like somebody hit the jackpot.
1: It won't be a couple of years.
2: No, I don't know, Molly. I don't think it'll last much longer than that. You see,
1: McGee, put that hammer down. Oh. Drop it.
2: There. See what you made me do? Bust the headlight lens.
1: What do you have the headlights off for?
2: Well, I took them off to adjust them, and I wasn't sure which was the right one or which was the left one. I didn't want to put the right one on the left, or I'd find myself driving on the wrong side of the road at night, causing a head-on collision, which smashed the headlight, thus destroying the evidence that my headlights was on the wrong side.
1: Hey, quiet.
2: Okay.
1: I've come to the conclusion, dearie, that we must have a new car. That antiquated egg beater's hardly befitting the dignity of a leading citizen of Whisper Vista.
2: Oh, you want me to go high hat, huh? No, sir. I'm Democratic, and I'll drive a Democratic-looking car.
1: Well, I don't care if it's Democratic or Republican, but I know we can never get a third party to ride in it.
2: Just the same, I'm going to hang on to this bus for a while. Why, shucks, it's just getting broken in good. Runs like a churn, or charm.
1: Talk about that car being Democratic. Those fenders bow to everybody they pass.
2: Are them fenders loose again? I thought I tied them on pretty tight that last time.
1: Look at that upholstery.
2: Well?
1: And that engine.
2: What's the matter with the engine?
1: Why, those cylinders pump more oil than the Rockefellers.
2: Say, do you know that one of the boys at the city hall was looking his car over yesterday, and he says to me that he wished they had a dozen of them just like it for squad cars. Yeah.
1: Looks like another shakeup in the police department.
2: I think if you heard the way it's running now, Molly, you'd change your mind about a new car. All it needs is a couple of new plugs, a hose connection, new ring gears, and the rubber fixed up a little, and with another Johnson's waxing and a few tacks in the upholstery, it'll be practically new.
1: Yes, it would.
2: Betcha.
1: But this time, why don't you get a new car all at once instead of piece by piece?
2: Oh. Now, that ain't fair, Molly. Here, let me show you how sweet she pops them off since I adjusted. Hand me that crank.
1: Here. Well, crank it up, McGee.
2: Oh, I am.
1: Ah, that's wonderful. I can't hardly hear it run.
2: It ain't running.
1: Oh. Well, what's the matter with it?
2: Some of the new parts is a little stiff yet, I guess.
1: Well, if they're stiff, it's probably rigor mortis setting in.
2: Oh, Molly, geez.
1: Come away from there, McGee.
2: Now, wait a minute, Molly. I just want to...
1: Come away from there.
2: Okay. What you want?
1: Wash your hands. We're going downtown to the office.
2: Oh, there's no need for that. I can get a mechanic to come out here and fix it.
1: We don't want a mechanic. We want a car.
2: Oh, well, maybe that would be better. Then we can get a push around the block.
1: I need a new car.
2: Oh, I wouldn't ask anybody with a new car to give us a push. It might scratch up their bumper.
1: McGee, look me in the eye. Now then, what am I talking about?
2: Why, buying us a new car at the auto show.
1: Well, what are we waiting for?
2: Okay, let's go.

0: there's quite a crowd at the auto show this year, isn't there, McGee?
1: Excuse me, sir, have you tickets?
0: Tickets?
1: Or maybe you have a pass.
2: Well, if I ain't got a ticket, I don't need a pass. I'm a car owner, sis. Come on, Molly.
1: I'm sorry, sir, you must have tickets.
2: What do you mean we gotta have tickets?
1: Yes, sir, unless you're a dealer.
2: Unless I'm a dealer. Well, can you tie that, Molly? The guy that sells them gets in for nothing, and the guy that buys them pays. That ain't right.
0: Go ahead, dearie. Buy a couple of tickets.
2: Well, as the guy says when he climbed on the harvesting machine, it goes against the grain, but I'll do it. Two tickets, sis. Come on.
0: Heavenly days. Look at the beautiful cars, McGee.
2: I know, but I don't want any of them. It breaks me all up to think of parting with our old car.
0: Well, it breaks me all up to ride it.
3: Hello there, friends. Take a look at the new 1940 Smooth of Six. A beauty, isn't it?
2: 1940? You mean 1938.
3: Oh, no, we're 3 years ahead of the trade.
2: How many miles?
3: Let me tell you, friends, that turning a key in the ignition of a Smooth of Six is like rubbing Aladdin's wonderful ring.
0: He didn't have a ring. He had a lamp.
3: Exactly, madam. A lamp. And the Smooth of Six has 9 lamps. Headlamps, tail lamps, fog lamps, parking lamps, and a spotlight. It also has a dash light, key light, dome light,
4: star light, star bright.
3: First star I've seen tonight.
2: Put it back in low and start over.
3: Why, friends, the

0: setting. No, look at sardines.
1: And have you noticed that our gear shift lever is no longer on the floor?
2: Where is it?
1: Why, we put it on the, let's see now, where do we put that gear shift lever? Oh, well, it's around here someplace. You know, of course, that the Smooth 06 is responsible for introducing the Senco Silent extra magnetized defroster that revolutionized the automobile industry last year.
0: Wow. Revolutionized?
2: Well, where is it on this car, bud?
1: Why, we discontinued it this year.
2: Well, that's wonderful. You revolutionized the industry with it one year and throw it away the next.
0: You showing a peroxide model this year, bud?
1: Peroxide model?
0: You know, convertible top? Why, shucks.
2: Heavenly day, silly what?
0: Hi, silly. Thinking of buying a new car?
3: Yeah, just thinking about it, sir. But there ain't any down payment, don't think it.
2: No, but there's a little tax on the brain.
3: I kind of figured maybe I could overhear somebody say he wanted a chauffeur.
0: What you want a chauffeuring job for, Sil?
3: If it ain't for me, sir, it's for my gal, Rosebud.
0: For Rosebud?
2: She wants a job as chauffeur?
3: Yes, ma'am. She wants it for me. She says she'd like to see a man wear a uniform. She says she'd like to see me all dressed up with a pair of spittoons on my leg.
0: You mean puttees, Sil?
3: Yeah, I think it's the same thing.
0: Oh, no, far different. You can expect to rate a little higher with puttees. You get it, Molly? I says you can.
2: Ain't funny, McGee.
0: Well, it revolutionized the joke industry in 1898. So you'd like to get a job as a chauffeur, eh, Sil?
3: Yes, if then when I get me into a big car with the top down, I drive me past Rosebud's house looking real naughty.
2: Haughty.
3: Just what I said.
0: You said naughty, Sil. You meant haughty.
3: Yes.
0: Sure.
2: Now, what kind of a car do you like best in the auto show this year, Silly?
3: Well, ma'am, I kind of go for that big old Pack-a-Lack. When you drive a little bitty car, them traffic cops, they boy, move on there. But when you drive one of them big jobs, you know, traffic cops, they, if your boss don't come out inside of a half hour, son, I'm going to have to pretend I don't see you.
4: Cabin of Dreams.

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1: Here's your WTLO forecast. I'm staff meteorologist Megan Mulford. Cloudy skies expected tonight with a low of 70. Southerly winds at around 5 miles an hour. Cloudy skies expected tomorrow. Chance of thunderstorms. Highs level off around 79. Mainly cloudy skies tomorrow night. Chance of thunderstorms. Lows level off around 69. With your WTLO forecast, I'm staff meteorologist Megan Mulford. Currently 86.
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2: Have you seen any car you like yet, McGee? No. The more I see of these new ones, the better I like our old cars. Our car is best personality. You know, I got a feeling, Molly, that when you drive a certain car a certain length of time, it kind of takes on the owner's personality. Don't you agree with me?
3: I certainly do. Ours is getting noisier every day.
2: Oh, I didn't mean that. How do you do? Is there looking for something in particular?
4: Oh, no, just prowl around, get some general impression, bud.
2: Why, Jack? Well, I was going to say that if the lady drives, I think you'd be interested in our 1938 Femino. The Femino is a real lady's car.
4: Oh, I see. It can steer itself for 3 blocks while they powder their nose,
2: huh? Well, when the driver, you see, extends her left hand for a left-hand turn in the Femino.
4: Yeah.
2: Her elbow touches this little button on the window frame,
4: oh,
2: which lights a neon sign in the rear, which says, "Don't you believe it."
4: Just right.
2: I used that idea back in 1899 when I first started building cars down Hagerstown. I invented the old one-cylinder Hemingway.
4: The Hemingway?
2: Yeah. I called it the Hemingway because I used a sewing machine from an engine. Chuck, you should have seen me spool along the Boston Post Road.
4: Honk, honk, McGee. I was no doubt.
3: Oh, my.
2: Honk, honk, McGee, the heady happy handler of horse with packs, whooping hilariously over high hills, hummocky highways, and heartily hated by hundreds of hicks for hitting 10 hogs and haystacks from Hagerstown to Harrisburg.
4: Well, sir, I'd like to show the ladies some of the special...
2: Hello, Peter. Hello, QB.
3: Oh, it's Mr. DePopolo.
2: Oh, hi, Nick. You in the market for a new car?
5: No, Peter. I am not marketing for new cars unless I am seeing something which can't resist me, if you know what I mean.
3: You mean you're not exactly shopping for cars, but you might be sold if they really try.
5: Shoopy, that is my story in a nut house. As I'm telling Mrs. DePopolis this morning, Mrs. DePopolis, that is my wife, she's named after me.
3: Oh.
5: Listen, Dumblebell, I'm saying. I'm just calling her a Dumblebell because it is making her mad. And besides, she is a Dumblebell. Listen, Mrs. DePopolis, I'm saying, how would I be if a new car was driving up to the front door and saying, DePopolis is buying you for me?
2: You shouldn't tease her about buying a new car unless you need to go through with it, Nick.
5: I'm knowing that, Peter.
2: Sure.
5: But my wife is so economical that she is not wishing me to spend my bank biscuit on new cars.
3: You mean bankroll.
5: It's all dough to me, Cupid. So, to be showing Mrs. DePopolis how much new cars is saving us money, I am buying a taxi cab with a meter on it, so when we are making little trips out in the fresh eggs and sunshine, she is seeing with a glance how much is costing nobody something.
2: Well, that ought to be fun, Nick, taking all your kids for a ride in your own taxi.
5: Yes, it will be quite a father in my cab, I'm thinking. Well, so long, Cupid, so long, Peter. If you see me later, how's everything?
2: Nick must be getting one of those income taxes out of his
4: mind. Well, excuse me, please, but might I show you a few of the new features on the WP8?
3: Yes, sir. But I don't see the luggage compartment.
4: Oh, that is discerning of you, madam. We have completely eliminated the luggage compartment from the rear.
3: Oh.
4: We advise putting the grips and handbags on the rear seat.
2: Oh, then where do your friends ride if you go on a long trip?
4: Well, we found out that at the end of a long trip, they're no longer friends anyway. And thus, by eliminating the luggage compartment, we also keep your friends.
2: Right.
4: You see, luggage. Oh. Well, go on now.
2: Say, the salesman, no wonder he goes around grinning like a chassis cat.
4: Oh, well.

0: Here's one more feature I think you'd enjoy, sir.
1: Yeah?
0: The automatic convertible feature of the WP8. Just sit in the front seat, Matt.
2: No, you get in, McGee.
1: Okay. Now, what is this new feature, Matt?
0: Well, you know what it is to have to put up a convertible top at the first sign of rain.
1: Oh, yeah.
0: Now, our tops are automatic.
1: Uh-huh.
0: At the first few drops of rain, the dampness actuates a thermostatic control, which sets the raising mechanism in motion, raising the top in a jiffy.
1: Oh, say, that's something. Well, can you make it work, bud?
0: Why, certainly. Herman.
1: Yes, sir.
0: Herman, the sprinkling can thing.
1: Yes, sir.
0: Climb up on the hood and sprinkle a few drops over the front seat.
1: Oh, hey, maybe I better
0: go on and just keep your seat, sir.
1: Okay.
0: Now, just imagine you're actually driving that car.
1: Okay.
0: That's it, that's it. Now, sprinkle Herman.
1: Yes, sir.
2: Oh, my.
1: Is the top coming up yet?
0: Well, we haven't used it yesterday. The thermostat possibly dried out. But keep sprinkling, Harlan.
2: Heavenly days, hurry up. Why, you're getting all wet, dearie.
3: Andrew, Bud, what's the matter there? Hey, you. Quit pouring that water on me. Wait it.
2: Look at you, McGee. You're sopping wet. How are you going to get dry?
3: I don't know. I better get somebody to blow a little warm air on me. Hey, Elmo Tanner, whistle Josephine at me, will you?

0: Well, now that we're home again, McGee, don't you think we should have a new car?
1: No, I don't.
0: Well, I do.
1: Huh?
0: And furthermore, there'll be a salesman out here any minute now to look at the old car.
1: Oh, now, Molly, you shouldn't ought to have done that. Besides, it needs fixing up a little before.
0: Heavenly days, here he is now. That's how does me hair look, dearie?
1: Oh, what difference does that make? What's he selling, cars or hats?
0: Come in.
1: Now, listen, Bud, if you're here to give me an estimate on my... Oh, hi, little girl.
2: Hi.
1: Something you wanted?
2: Sure.
1: What?
2: I said sure.
1: I mean, what was it you wanted? Listen, sis, don't stand there and hold the door open. Come in or go out, but make it snappy. Wow.
2: Betcha that was snappy enough, I betcha.
1: I'll say it was. Oh, for the love of...
2: Oh, for the what?
1: Well, never mind.
2: All righty.
1: Well? I says, well, Dad Raddatz, what was it you wanted?
2: Well, gee, all the kids have gone to school and nobody will play with me.
1: Oh.
2: Will you play baseball with me? Will you please?
1: Oh, I can't do it, sis. I'm sorry. Besides, why pick on me? I says, why should I play baseball with you?
2: Well, gee, you are a baseball player, I bet you.
1: Well, I'll admit I know quite a bit about the game, sis, but who told you I was a ball player?
2: My papa and my mama.
1: Oh, I see.
2: But they don't know which one you are, I betcha.
1: Oh, well,
2: Mama says you're Gabby and Papa says you're Dizzy. Well, thank you.
1: Just, I thought for a minute she found out about me being a 400 batter in the 3-I League.
0: She probably thought you were a little pitcher because you had such big ears.
1: Oh.
0: Oh, there's the salesman, McGee. Now be nice to him.
1: Oh, Dad, read it all right, but...
3: How do you do? How do you do? Mrs. McGee, I presume, and this is your father. Very charming daughter you have, Mr. McGee. Must be a great comfort to you in your old age.
1: Dad, Raddatz, she ain't my son. I mean, I ain't her daughter. I'm her wife.
0: He means I'm his husband. We're married.
1: Yeah.
3: Splendid, splendid. Congratulations. Hope you'll be very happy.
1: What was the name again, Bud?
3: Boomer, my boy. Horatio K. Boomer.
1: Oh.
3: I believe I have a card here somewhere. Let me see now. Card. Oh, yes, he is a spinner. No, that's wrong. See, here's a receipt for a month's rent. Wonder whose that could be. And I have a check here for a short beer, yes. Well, I'm sorry, old man. I don't seem to have a card with me.
0: Oh, never mind. Sir, would you take a look at our card?
3: Your car? Well, be very happy to, madam. Be very happy to.
0: Well, be happy while you can.

0: car's really a lot better than it looks on the inside, Boomer. You see,
1: Well, no matter, my boy. I'm an outside salesman anyway. Let's have a gander at the old hose car.
2: This way, please.
0: There she is, Boomer. Not bad, eh? Of course, it needs a little tinkering to put it in first-class A number one running condition, but $10, I'd say, do wonders for it. Now, let me show you...
1: Never mind. Do you mind if I start her?
0: Oh, you don't have to do that, bud. Why, she runs perfect. I can assure you of that. I put a lot of...
1: Let's see. I don't seem to see the starter anywhere.
0: Oh, here it is.
1: Well, that's a crank.
2: Yeah.
1: Mm-hmm. Oh, yes, a crank. This looks like the wind-up to me. Yes, nice upholstery in this car, madam, or is it wallpaper?
0: Huh?
1: Let me see now. Starting switch. Oh, yes.
0: Hey, Molly, he's starting.
2: He not only started it, he finished it.
0: Well, what do you think, Boomer?
1: Sorry, my boy, I don't believe I can use it.
0: Huh?
1: On second thought, I don't believe you can either.
0: Oh, God.

0: 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Good night. 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
1: From October 11th of 1937, or just a couple of years after Fibber Begin, Molly had debuted on radio. It was still airing out of Chicago, but later relocated to Los Angeles. Some online records indicate that was the first appearance on the program of Harold Perry. He was the salesman at the auto show. After playing a few other roles, Perry would find a full-time character, Throckmorton P. Gildersleeve. So popular, he got his own radio series in 1941. I believe that was Bill Thompson doing a W.C. Fields impersonation as Horatio K. Boomer, Hugh Studebaker as Silly Watson, and the episode indeed featured future singing legend Perry Como. I'm Greg Bell, and up next on When Radio Was, more comedy. Peg Lynch and Alan Bunce as the couple next door, right after this break.
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0: The Couple Next Door, written by Peg Lynch and starring Peg Lynch and Alan Bunce.

0: Dear, wake up. Come on, I want the sheets off the bed. Look, you've got to get up anyway in a few minutes, and I want to get the washing done so I can get downtown to shop before the stores are jammed. Dear, please, would you get up?
1: What's the matter?
0: I want the sheets off the bed and your pillowcase.
1: Oh.
0: Look, I want to get the washing done so I can go shopping.
1: No, look, the alarm hasn't gone off yet.
0: Yeah, I know. I got up early and shut it off.
1: It's only 6:45. I can sleep another 15 minutes. Go away, will you?
0: I want the sheets off the bed, dear. Please?
1: Oh,
0: I know. I'm sorry. I should have taken them off yesterday and made the beds up fresh then, but I forgot. Come on. Come on. Look, I've still got a lot of Christmas shopping today, and it's for your family mostly, too. Come on, dear.
1: Oh, yeah, a few minutes.
0: Not a few minutes. Now. I've got all this washing to do. I've got to get Betsy off to school, do the breakfast dishes, bathe the baby, leave him at Elner. She said she'd love to have him while I shop, and I would like to be downtown by 10 at the latest, but I'll have to hurry now. I've got to look for a blue sweater for your mother. Think she'd like that?
1: Uh-huh.
0: What to get for your dad? Have you any ideas? Come on, get up. Come on. I'll tickle your feet.
1: No, get up.
0: Come on, get up, Dad.
1: No, I can't.
0: Please, please, honey, come on.
1: Oh, honest, why do women always want you to get up so they can take the sheets off the bed? Mother always did that, too.
0: Well, I told you I forgot yesterday. Now, come on, please. Well, do you mind if I strip the bed while you're in it?
1: No, don't do that. I'm cool.
0: Let me get the top sheet here.
1: Callie, what
0: are
1: you?
0: Put the blanket back
1: doing?
0: Over you. Just a second. There you are. And I want the pillowcase, too. Lift your head off the pillow a minute, please.
1: Honestly.
0: Just a second there. There we are. You can put your head back down now. Now roll over on one side while I pull out the bottom sheet.
1: Go on.
0: Please. Be thinking about what to give your father for Christmas. You'll have to roll over a little more.
1: Oh, you know something?
0: What?
1: I think I might as well get up.
0: I do too, dear. And while you take your shower, be thinking of what to give your dad for Christmas. I must shop today before things are all picked over. It's late enough as it is.
1: Oh, it is 6:45. I could have slept another 15 minutes.
0: Well, with the extra time, you won't have to rush. Now, come on, dear. Breakfast in 20 minutes.

0: You want another piece of toast, Betsy?
1: Yes, please.
0: What in the world can your father be doing? Here he was up earlier than usual. He still isn't downstairs.
1: Oh, Mommy, isn't it pretty out?
0: Oh, yes. Must have snowed all night.
1: Oh, I think it's just beautiful. Look how the windows sparkle.
0: Uh-huh. It's frost on the outside.
1: It looks like it's covered with diamonds, doesn't it? With the sun shining on it.
0: Mm-hmm. It's beautiful, dear.
1: Do you like winter or summer best?
0: Oh, I don't know. I like spring and fall, too.
1: I do, too. I can never make up my mind. When it's summer, I think I like summer best. When it's winter with all the snow, then I think I like winter best.
0: I know. That's just the way I feel. What did he say?
1: I don't know. I couldn't understand him.
0: What did you say, dear?
2: Where's my other shoe?
0: I can't understand you, dear.
2: Come here, will you? Would you please just come here?
0: Oh, honestly, what is the matter now? I better go up. Watch your toast, Betsy. I put it in the toaster. Now, what's the trouble? Honestly, I thought since you were up early, you wouldn't have to rush this morning. Here, you haven't even come down to breakfast. What are you doing up here?
2: Well, I can't find my other shoe.
0: What other shoe?
2: Other shoe to the one I got on, my new ones.
0: Good heavens, I wouldn't know where it is, dear. When did you last have them?
2: Yesterday. I wore them yesterday.
0: Where did you take them off?
2: Took them off right here. Left them right here by the chair.
0: Well, why don't you put them in the closet when you take them off? Well, goodness, you insisted on having a special shoe rack built in to put your shoes on. You still leave them all over the floor of the bedroom.
2: All right, never mind that now. Point is, what could have happened to it? Now, would you mind?
0: Well, I'm sure I don't know. Wear a different pair today.
2: No, well, I want to find it.
0: Well, it must be here someplace. After all, a shoe can't just vanish into thin air. If you wore them yesterday, it must be here. Look under the bed.
2: I did. It's not there.
0: Look in the bathroom.
2: No, I did. It's not in the bathroom either.
0: Well, I'm sure I don't know, darling. Where's some others today?
2: No, look, I want to find it, for heaven's sakes. How could one shoe just disappear?
0: Well,
2: now,
0: I'll look for it later. Now, wear a different pair and come on down and have your breakfast. You're going to be rushing around as usual. Do you think of anything to give your dad for Christmas?
2: No, I stood right here last night, and I got undressed, I remember. I sat down, I took one shoe off, took the other shoe off, I took my socks off, I put them right here.
0: Uh-huh. Well, I don't know, dear. It doesn't matter now.
2: It doesn't matter. It's a brand new pair of shoes, and the darn expensive ones, too,
0: I might say.
2: Well,
0: can't you wear some others today?
2: What others? I'm wearing my brown suit. I want my brown shoes.
0: Wear your old brown pair.
2: Oh, no, they're being repaired. I haven't even got them.
0: Well, let's see what else you've got in the closet here. Here, what about these?
2: Huh? Oh, no, those are summer shoes.
0: Well, they look just like your winter shoes.
2: Well, they're not.
0: Honestly, men's shoes always look alike to me. Every time you get a new pair of shoes, I think, why, they look just like all these others. It's too bad men can't have more variety in shoes the way women do, isn't it?
2: Yeah, well, they are not under the bed. What?
0: I said it's... Oh, nothing. Let it go. Now, look, it's late. Put on your black shoes.
2: With my brown suit?
0: Well, then change your suit.
2: What?
0: Well, it would take less time than crawling around on the floor like that. Well, it isn't under the radiator,
2: well,
0: dear.
2: Well, it's got to be someplace. Look, I sat right here last night. I sat right in this chair, I remember. I took off my shoes and socks, and
0: yes, darling, look at the time. And what about your father?
2: What about him?
0: For Christmas.
2: I don't know.
0: Well,
2: I've got to
0: buy him something today.
2: What about the dog?
0: The dog? Oh, no, I don't think he wants a dog. I know he said once they'd like to have one, but I certainly
2: Our dog, Brownie.
0: Give him to your father?
2: Do you think the dog took my shoe?
0: I don't know what gets into you. I didn't know what you were talking about. I don't think Brownie took your shoe.
2: Well, what I was talking.
0: He hasn't been upstairs either last night or this morning. At least I don't think he has.
2: Give it to my father. Look, I heard that dog barking this morning.
0: Oh, yes. I did send him upstairs to wake Betsy. That's
2: right.
0: He's
2: always taking things and hiding him, that dog.
0: I know.
2: He could have come in the bathroom while I was taking a shower, you know, waited for that, and romped off somewhere with him.
0: I
2: wouldn't put it past him.
0: Well, come on down and eat your breakfast, and I'll look around later. Come on, put a bedroom slipper on your other foot there, and come on down.
2: Where's Betsy?
0: Eating breakfast.
2: Oh, Betsy! Betsy!
0: I want her to finish now so she doesn't miss the school bus.
2: Betsy, did you see Brownie with my shoe this morning?
0: Well, you can't hear down in the kitchen. There's no sense you're yelling like that. Where are you going?
2: No, I'm going to Betsy's room.
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7: Here's your WTLO forecast. I'm staff meteorologist Megan Mulford. Cloudy skies expected tonight with a low of 70. Southerly winds at around 5 miles an hour. Cloudy skies expected tomorrow. Chance of thunderstorms. Highs level off around 79. Mainly cloudy skies tomorrow night. Chance of thunderstorms. Lows level off around 69. With your WTLO forecast, I'm staff meteorologist Megan Mulford. Currently 84.
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2: I'm going to Betsy's room. Maybe he took it in here.
0: Oh, honestly, wouldn't you know? The one morning I wanted to get through with the dishes and the housework early. If only you'd eat breakfast, dear, so I could get the dishes done.
1: Did you call me, Daddy?
2: Oh, there. Look, have you seen my other shoe?
1: What other shoe?
2: Oh, my other shoe, the mate to the one I have on, my new ones.
1: Oh, yes.
2: Oh, well, thank heavens, where is it?
1: I don't know.
2: Well, you just said you'd seen it.
1: I have. I saw them when you wore them home the other day. You said, how do you like my new shoes?
0: Don't blame her. That's what you asked, dear.
2: Look, did you see Brownie carrying my other shoe in his mouth this morning?
1: Oh, no, Daddy. He was with me all the time. I got dressed, and then he went downstairs with me. He didn't have any shoe.
2: Oh, I tell you, it is impossible. It's completely impossible for one shoe to disappear into thin air.
0: Now, look, please go downstairs and eat your breakfast. I've had mine. As soon as I've taken this lot out and put in another, I'll look for your shoe.
2: Well, I'm going to take one more look around in our room and see if it's
0: Betsy,
2: there.
0: You didn't bring me your nightgown and underwear that you wore yesterday. Bring it into the laundry room here. You know, dear, in planning this house, we certainly did one smart thing anyhow.
2: Oh, I'm glad to hear it. What's that?
0: Putting the laundry room upstairs here. I tell you, the steps it saves running up and down, it's so sensible. Having my washer and dryer and ironing board all right here. And my linen cupboard. I don't have to walk a mile to put things away.
1: Here's my nightgown, Mommy, and my red blouse.
0: Oh, thank you. Oh, your red blouse, too. I'll put that in the basket. Put that right in there with the colored clothes. Now, I'll take this lot of sheets out and put in another, and then I'll be down.
1: Where's my petticoat go?
0: Petticoat, put that with the nylon things in that basket right there. Now, honestly, for heaven's sakes, what is this?
1: Oh, Mommy! Oh, Mommy!
0: Yes. Yeah.
1: How did it get in the washing machine?
0: I don't know, dear. Dear! Dear! Guess where I found your shoe!

0: it. Look at my shoe.
1: I know. I just can't tell you how sorry I am. Is it ruined?
0: Is it ruined, she says.
1: Well, it was supposed to be a good shoe, wasn't it?
0: Well, I don't think even the manufacturers can be expected to guarantee a shoe that's been churning in hot, soapy water for half an hour.
1: Well, I suppose what I did, dear, I ripped the sheets off the beds and dumped them on the floor.
0: But,
1: and I guess when I picked them up, I must have gathered up your shoe, too, and just dumped everything in the machine.
0: But don't you weigh things before you dump them in the machine?
1: Yes, I did, dear, but I know pretty well what things weigh now, and I knew I could put in two more sheets, so those I just dumped in.
0: Didn't it feel heavier with my shoe in it?
1: Look, I was in a hurry. Well, what's the sense of all this? I did it and I feel terrible, but it's done.
0: Yeah.
1: And I've said I'm sorry. There's nothing else I can do. It's not only your shoe. Look what that did to the sheets. Oh, look at this. It's dye or dirt or something. I just hope it comes out. Oh, really? Look what your shoe did.
0: Well, on behalf of my shoe, I apologize.
1: I am sorry, dear.
0: What?
1: Oh, wait a minute. You know, I've got an idea. Really, something good comes out of everything now.
0: What possible good can come out of this fiasco?
1: Your father admired these shoes.
0: Yeah, well, so did I.
1: Now, listen. He loves gift certificates. Why don't we give him a gift certificate from that shoe store? Yes, that's perfect. I'll stop in there today. What do you think?
0: I think, as usual, I'll be late to work if I don't step on it. Look at the time, will you? Well, I'll have to stop at the repair shop and pick up my other brown shoes.
1: Well, dear, I am sorry, but these things happen, I guess. You see what I mean?

The Couple Next Door is written by Peg Lynch and stars Peg Lynch and Alan Bunce with Francie Myers and is produced by Walter Hart. This is Stuart Metz, inviting you to listen again tomorrow for The Couple Next Door.

Getting Close to Christmas. That episode of The Couple Next Door was from December 15th of 1958. I'm Greg Bell, and earlier we had a 1937 episode of Fibber McGee and Molly. And the featured vocalist was none other than Perry Como. He went on to sell over 50 million records and had 13 number one hit songs. I'll share with you a fun Dean Martin quote about Perry Como and then wrap up When Radio Was right after this.

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9: And here's Clark with the weather. 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
1: This is a Fox News Alert. I'm Carmen Roberts. Iran fires a wave of missiles at Israel in retaliation for Israeli airstrikes on Beirut. Fox's Trey Yingst is in Tel Aviv and says that Iran launched at least four waves of missile attacks, the first since the ceasefire in April.
2: President Trump telling Fox News that he has a message for Iran. He says, you've shot your missiles. That's enough. Get back to the table and make a deal.
1: President Trump said before the attacks today that he was optimistic of reaching a peace deal with Iran this week. As California continues counting mail-in ballots from last week's Los Angeles mayoral primary, reality star Spencer Pratt leads third-place candidate Nithya Raman. His margin, though, has narrowed to just 1% with only a few thousand ballots left to count. America's listening to Fox News.
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4: Here's your WTLO forecast. I'm staff meteorologist Megan Mulford. Lows level off around 70 tonight under overcast skies. Southerly winds at around 5 miles an hour. Cloudy skies expected again tomorrow. Chance of thunderstorms. Highs level off around 79. Mainly cloudy skies expected tomorrow night. Chance for storms. Lows dip down to about 69. With your WTLO forecast, I'm staff meteorologist Megan Mulford. Currently 84.
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6: I'm Greg Bell, and we begin with a courtroom drama. And then it's our weekly visit to Valley Springs for Mary Foster, the editor's daughter. When this first series launched on radio back in the spring of 1939, it was a serialized program, airing on NBC 15 minutes at a time. The title character played by Dwight Wiest. But when Mr. District Attorney switched to a half-hour once-a-week format that summer as a replacement for the Bob Hope Show, Raymond Edward Johnson handled the role. Then in the spring of 1940, with its own regular time slot, the title character was now played by Jay Johnston, and he continued in the role for a decade plus. Here he is in this episode from April 11, 1951.
7: Sal Hepetica and Vitellus present Mr. District Attorney, champion of the people, defender of truth, guardian of our fundamental rights to life, liberty, and the pursuit of happiness.
8: And it shall be my duty as District Attorney not only to prosecute to the limit of the law all persons accused of crimes perpetrated within this county, but to defend with equal vigor the rights and privileges